0: on the owner-occupiers of the adjoining lands. Not really that clear, to be quite honest with you, but that's the law as it stands. So unless it's to do with road safety, you won't see the councils cutting any hedges until the 1st of September. So I don't know if that's going to be of any consolation to many of our listeners, but there you are. And we've just received, hot from the presses, a statement from Vodafone. We had Gerry Coyle with us yesterday bemoaning the fact that so many people in North Mayo cannot get Vodafone coverage. And we're going to be putting Gerry Coyle in touch with an individual from Vodafone to explain the situation. But we did get a small statement this morning from Vodafone. They say, we apologise for the disruption and inconvenience that the Vodafone issues have caused to our customers in North Mayo. Our engineering teams have been on the ground in affected areas over the recent days, with specialist crews continuing to work on site to resolve the issues as quickly as possible. We will continue to monitor the situation closely, and we will keep customers updated. Customers experiencing connectivity issues are encouraged to contact Vodafone Customer Care on 1907 for support. That's the statement. So Gerry Coyle will be on the case, and maybe Gerry will report back to us in a couple of days' time to see if he's had any solution to that ongoing issue with Vodafone, and particularly North Mayo, although not confined, I have to say, to North Mayo. Now, I said before the break, would you like to work in Austria, Portugal or Germany? Well, my next guest wants you to think about it if you have the suitable qualifications for what he's looking for. His name is Tony McManamon. His people were originally from, I think, Glenhest, close to Newport. He's born in Manchester himself, but he's going to actually be living in Mayo shortly, building a lovely house in Ballina, just outside Ballina. Anyway, he's involved with a company called Trinity Aqua, TI10. This is a relatively new company with a very strong background. Good morning, and thank you, Tony, for coming in to the programme today. So how long are you working for this company?
1: We've been working together. Firstly, thank you for inviting me in, Tommy. So we've been working together for up towards 10 years. Now, to meet the market, we created, and with our heritage with Mayo, myself and Amanda, one of the directors, her mother's from Castlebar. So I'm sure Mary Cahill will be listening in somewhere with pride.
0: Good morning, so, Mary. Yeah.
1: So
0: it's got Irish connections. What does the company do?
1: So we are installing water systems for large-scale projects throughout Europe.
0: Okay.
1: The water system will be raw water cooling. There'll be sprinkler systems, fire and potable water. Now, these are projects up to €3.5 billion.
0: Huge projects.
1: Yeah. You know, obviously, that's not... We are a small element of that, but we have a critical role to play. With that.
0: We were talking during the break there about the fact that, you know, back in the 60s, 50s, 60s, 70s, 80s, 90s, right through the noughties, so many Irish fellas particularly went and built huge roads infrastructure, building infrastructure all across England and in America back in the 60s and 70s. So now we're asking for them to head to places like Austria, Portugal and Germany. What kind of qualifications and people are you looking for?
1: What we are predominantly looking for is the pipe work is mainly a plastic pipe, high density polyethylene. It's a fusion process for welding the pipes together. It's very simple of reheating the pipework to manufacturing temperature and fusing it back together.
0: Okay.
1: And testing and chlorination. Predominantly, there's a groundwork contractor is excavating for us, and we are welding the pipe, testing, chlorinating, sanitising the pipe, and commissioning the pipes. Alongside, we'll be working on huge projects, working with the big tower cranes on site. It's a huge.
0: And it's Austria, it's Portugal and Germany.
1: Yes.
0: In any of those countries you are looking for. Are these specific types of welders? you're looking for.
1: They are, yes, they are.
0: So what is the qualification?
1: It's HDPE welding. There's two methods. There's butt fusing, which people laugh when you say, because it's just welding the two butt ends of pipes together. And unless you're fusing, which is using one, a socket to reheat the pipe to fuse them together.
0: Yeah.
1: So there's a lot of people out there qualified for it. Now, because of our heritage with Mayo, obviously I've been back here now 3 years. And as you've already mentioned, a lot of Mayo people have built successful businesses outside of Ireland. Now, we are looking at their sons, their daughters, the grandsons and granddaughters of those people. Life has changed, and it's, you know, and it's an open... it's an open book for, you know, I spoke earlier on, we used to fear having a week off work, coming back on the shovel, our hands would be sore for a few days. A lot of machine work, and, you know, it's open to everyone.
0: Everyone.
1: You know.
0: So these are HDPE welders that you're looking for. Now, that would be different, say, to your standard welder who'd go in and weld on a farmyard or in houses, am I right?
1: Yes,
0: it's a specific qualification.
1: Yeah, it's specific.
0: And do you have to have that qualification?
1: We not necessarily, because we're also advertising for excavator drivers, and if somebody comes along like one guy did yesterday after listening to your the radio advertisement. And he's got people that he can mentor along with him. So,
0: You're open to that.
1: We're open to that.
0: Do you need an awful lot of them?
1: Well, at the moment, we need an extra rate. But the way that things are moving forwards,
0: it could be more.
1: It could be more.
0: And now, is it mainly shift work? Like, do you do kind of 12 hours on, 4 days, 5 days a week? Or is it generally the 9 to 5?
1: It's generally 9 to 5, because the likes of Austria, you are stipulated the times that you can work.
0: Yeah.
1: A lot of these sites, they won't have people working 24/7 because, you know, for obvious reasons, most countries do not allow Sunday working, which is for us is a great thing, you know, balance home, life, work.
0: Sure.
1: Yeah.
0: Yeah, that's important. Now, living in Austria or Portugal or Germany would be a huge change for an awful lot of welders out there.
1: Yes.
0: But have you got Irish welders on site out there already?
1: At the moment, we have 10 guys over in Austria, which are from Donegal and Sligo.
0: Right.
1: So, yeah.
0: And the standard and the quality of living in those countries?
1: We recognise, because we, you know, we've been in this industry
0: A long time.
1: Hotels are not great for living away from home, so we actually have some nice Airbnbs that we block a month at a time for them, and, you know, realistically they'll come home every 3 or 4 weeks, whatever suits them.
0: Right.
1: You know, for a long weekend. And
0: yeah, and what does the pack? I mean, you say the package includes a competitive salary. Does it include accommodation?
1: Yes.
0: It does?
1: It includes accommodation and it includes the flights.
0: Okay, so every 3-4 weeks you get home for how long? 3 or 4 days?
1: 3 or 4 days, yeah. Generally, yeah.
0: Okay.
1: Yeah, they generally leave on Thursday and they'll be travelling back Monday night.
0: Yeah, okay. Yeah. All right, so if you are a qualified or want more details of being a HDPE welder, you must have manual handling, safe pass, and knowledge of water hygiene. Or if you're an excavator driver, are you only looking for one excavator driver?
1: No, loads
0: of them.
1: Yeah.
0: Okay, with lifting ops, what does the ops mean?
1: Basically for lifting the pipes. So what we will do, we've got an excavation contractor which will excavate 200, say 50 metres of trench. Yes. We will pre-weld 48 metre sticks. So the excavator driver is primarily used for lifting these pipes, which are all anything up to 710 millimetre diameter.
0: Yeah. So
1: for lifting tough and slinging, yeah.
0: All right, well, look, at the callers out there, HDPE welders and excavator drivers are wanted. This is for projects in Austria, Portugal and Germany with immediate effect. How long will these projects be going on?
1: They will be ongoing, Tommy. We are constantly in liaison with further projects. You know, so this
0: isn't just a one-off.
1: This isn't a one-off. We like to manage things, and somebody may be interested and they may have 2 months left on their current project and they might want to join us after 2 months. You know,
0: okay.
1: Be in touch, keep in touch, and, you know.
0: All right, brilliant. Well, if people want more information, what should they do?
1: Give me a call.
0: Okay, yeah. Do we have your number?
1: We do.
0: Can I have your number?
1: Yeah, 089-085-485-3815.
0: So, maybe you're a mum, dad, brother or sister of a HDPE welder, or maybe you are a qualified welder yourself. And as you were saying there a few minutes ago, Tony, that look, whilst you're looking for HDPE qualification, you're not ruling out other welders who can be maybe assisted on the job.
1: Yeah,
0: bring them along.
1: Yeah.
0: Okay, so that number again is 089-4853-815. And you'll be talking to Tony directly. And he'll give you all the information and the correct. Can you choose yourself between Austria, Germany and Portugal?
1: Pretty much, yeah.
0: Good.
1: At the moment, the hot topics are Austria and Germany.
0: Why?
1: Because of the workload.
0: Oh, is the greatest there.
1: Yeah.
0: Okay.
1: Portugal will pick up speed probably three, 4 weeks' time.
0: Okay.
1: Yeah.
0: Look, lovely to meet you, and thank you so much for
1: coming in and
0: telling us all about. People are wondering if there's a website people can go on to, or.
1: Well, we try to make it easy by speaking to myself and phone.
0: Do it the old-fashioned way.
1: We do. Yeah. We try.
0: Okay. 089-485-3815 if you want to talk to Tony. That's Tony McMenamin from this company called Trinity Aqua, TI10, who are looking for welders and excavator drivers to work in Austria, Portugal and Germany as quickly as possible. Thanks, Tony, for coming in. Time now for the energy tip.
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0: Here's an interesting one from Kathleen. She says, I purchased a pack of 2 notepads in a discount store in my local shop yesterday. Now, she actually sent this by WhatsApp, and she sent me in a photograph of the 2 notebooks, and they were priced at £2 sterling. Now, this is in Mayo, right? £2 sterling. But when she got to the till to pay for the 2 notebooks, she was charged €3.29. Now, she said the exchange rate today would bring £2 to £2.31. And she just says, is all of this legal and above board? Why, in the first instance, are shops displaying items for sale at sterling prices? Should they not be at euro prices? I would have thought that should have been the case. But let's do a little bit more investigating into that in due course. Now, very quickly, and I put this man on the back boiler for long enough, Ryan Ennis. Good morning to you, Ryan.
5: Good morning, Tommy.
0: Good to talk to you.
5: Thanks for having me.
0: Not at all. Originally from Talla, based in Ball, you're a singer-songwriter, and you've written this song as part of your album, Singing to the Wall. A lovely song called Bottles, and it's about living with somebody who's an alcoholic. Tell me a little bit of background without, obviously, just going as far as you can.
5: Oh, absolutely. So, like, you know, I think we all know somebody who suffered the disease and the, you know, loving somebody who suffers through alcoholism can be tough on everybody involved. And when I was a bit sitting in my room there, picked up the guitar. I was going through a few family members suffering it, and some of them basically showed me that they could do it, and I was pretty proud of these people. And some other people who would be closer, which is this song was about, it would have been my father. He wouldn't get himself help, which is, it's quite tough to see. So music is kind of my expression.
0: Yeah. And when you sit down and write a song as personal as this, because it is about your own father, it's about his life as an alcoholic. Do words come fairly easy, or is it even harder to write when you're talking something that's personal?
5: Well, if it's that personal, I think it sometimes feels like the songs write themselves.
0: Yeah.
5: You know, so it's not difficult.
0: Okay.
5: But emotionally, it definitely is, but it also helps, I think.
0: Yeah, and I know the song will resonate with an awful lot of people who have family members or somebody in their circle that is going through alcoholism. It's part of your album, Singing to the Wall. Are you a full-time singer-songwriter, Ryan?
5: I'm actually a full-time pet portrait artist.
0: You paint portraits of people's pets, do you?
5: Yeah, I paint portraits. That's what I do for a living.
0: Yeah, and do you do it on a one-to-one basis, just with ordinary people, or are you contracted by?
5: It's true online. People upload photos, and that's how I do it. But then dogs and cats and cows and horses and even hamsters.
0: Okay, and you do it all there in Bal.
5: I do, actually, yeah.
0: Crazy. Okay, well, look, Ryan, I'm sorry it took us so long to get to you, but the song is called Bottles.
5: No, I appreciate it.
0: The album is called Singing to the Wall. Is it downloadable, the album and the single?
5: So it'll be available everywhere, downloadable and on Bandcamp and everything, anywhere people stream. The album is coming out on the 17th of this month.
0: Okay. Do you like Bal?
5: Oh, I love it. Yeah, it's great.
0: No, back to Dublin, though.
5: It's very different to Talla.
0: quite different.
5: Very different.
0: All right, listen, Ryan Ennis is this man's name. Ryan, thank you for sharing that lovely story with us. Here's the song. It's called Bottles. And anybody who's had the experience of alcoholism in your family circle, you'll resonate with this.

That is a very thought-provoking piece by Ryan Ennis, originally from Dublin, living in Bell, doing pet portraits, but also a very, very talented singer-songwriter. And that's a song from his new album called Singing to the Wall, and it's called Bottles. Well done. I think it's a really, really nice reflective piece. Ryan Ennis is the young man's name. Now, Teresa Connor from Lacken, good morning. Belated birthday wishes to you, Teresa. The birthday was Monday, but they missed it. Ah, shucks. Anyway, guess who? Who doesn't want to be identified? Wishing you a happy belated birthday, Teresa Connor there in Lacken. If you're a Zach Bryan fan, as I know many are, we have one listener who has two seated tickets for Zach Bryan. It's in Porkycueve in Cork on Saturday the 20th of June. Okay, so I think there's very low availability for that concert. So if you want these two seated tickets, apparently they're really good tickets, call us here and we will give you more details.

0: A young lady called Stephanie McGing celebrates her birthday today. Congratulations, Stephanie. All the best from all your family and friends. I mentioned we have Zach Bryan tickets for sale for Cork in June, 20th of June. Good seated tickets. If you want more details, call us here. I also see two Shania Twain. That don't impress me much. Tickets for sale for the 7th of July in Limerick. If anybody is looking for those Shania Twain tickets, you can give us a call. Mark Gilmore is joining us with our finance feature. Mark, good to have you. Thank you. Questions galore in. Let's kick in. This texter says, I'm getting my mortgage through the bank. Is there any benefit shopping around for my mortgage protection? The bank will organise it for me, but can I get a cheaper rate somewhere else?
1: You can, Tommy. And like, one thing I'd say about the banks, and I'm not bashing the banks or anything like that, I'm just saying they only give you one view of the world when it comes to things like life cover or pensions. What I mean by that, they're known as tied agents. So, for example, Bank of Ireland will do all of their financial service products through New Ireland or Bank of Ireland Life. So they give you one view of the world. Permanent TSB, other banks like that, AIB, will use Irish Life. So they only give you one view. You won't get the view of Zurich or Aviva or Standard Life or anything like that. So yes, you could get a better price. That's one thing we often find, but also you can find out like who pays the best claims, who pays out when you need the cover, be it on debt or be it on serious illness. Have the other benefits, things like a GP online, one of the particular companies offer you a free GP service. Serious illness, what are the list of serious illness they're covered? And also sometimes you can get double cover, which is called dual life, for the price of joint life with other providers. So I think it's well worth shopping around. Okay. Absolutely.
0: And staying with protection policies, this texter says, I'm topping up my mortgage because I'm consolidating some loans and I'm also doing some home improvements. I've had some health issues and the bank now say they need extra life cover on me and that I need to extend the term of my cover. Can I do this under my existing mortgage protection policy?
1: You can, Tommy. It depends on the policy itself. I suppose that's why I suppose shopping around and knowing what cover is on your policies. There's a facility under a lot of policies called the Guaranteed Increase Option, GIO. And that means if you have another child, if you get married, if you move house, if you're doing home improvements, things like this, there's certain life events, they will allow you to increase the cover by up to 50% of the original amount. And you don't have to do any medical. So that's very important for this person who said they have had some health issues. They also will be able to, depending on the policy, extend the term. So this person, if they have all the benefits on the policy, it's absolutely worth gold to them because it could affect the whole mortgage. They may not get the mortgage if they can't increase the cover if they've had health issues. So there, the small details, a small print on them, and that small print for once working in your favour rather than against you.
0: Listener says, I have a private pension called an approved retirement fund. I'm worried about markets and my pension value. What options do I have?
1: Yeah, I suppose there's a lot of people still worried about markets. We're always worried about markets, let's put it that way, but let's be honest with all that's going on. Markets have done quite well this year considering all that's going on. A lot of it's down to technology, stocks and AI and the future and where that's going. So, you can have views on that. But for this person here, they have approved retirement fund. It's an ARF, it's called. And if they want steady rate of return, there are some providers who will give you a 2 or 3%, kind of like a deposit. And they'll say, look, we'll put your pension money in a deposit fund for 3 years or for 5 years, and we'll pay you, for example, 3% a year. It's still, look, they may have a management charge of 1%, but at least they're earning 2% a year on top of their money, and that might just suit this person down to the ground.
0: Okay, a few more questions. There's been reports, this texter says, that the next budget might see tax bans widen

0: Yeah, look, it's been talked about because last year they didn't really do anything on the tax bans, and the business group IBEC have kind of recommended that it happen because, you know, we're all talking about inflation again and the cost in goods and services. We know they're only heading in one direction. Last year there was nothing done about it. So currently a single person can earn 44,000 before hitting the higher rate tax. A married couple 88, and they'll earn it at 20%. But the recommendation is to move the tax bans to 47,000 for a single person and 94 for a married couple. It makes sense. They say it'll cost the exchequer maybe 700 million, but it does make sense, especially with inflation heading that way. And there's also it calls for increase to the tax credit we all have, increase it by 100 euro. So this is a small tax credit we all get before we earn. We can use this tax credit. It's only a small amount, I think it's between 1,000 and 2,000. But they're talking about increasing that as well, too. So welcome news if it happens.
1: Okay, texter says, can you please ask Mark, as soon to be retired nurse, do I get the old age pension as well as the HSE pension?
0: It all depends when they start with the HSE, Tommy. If it's pre, I think it's 1994, their pension is integrated. That means they won't get a state pension on top of that. If it's after that, they will get both a HSE pension and they will get the old age pension, as we call it, or the state pension, contributory pension. But it just depends on their start date. So if they want to give me a call, we can look at that.
1: Chat through that. Okay, fine. I know next week we're going to look at the Fair Deal scheme, are we?
0: Yeah, absolutely. We've been saying that for the last while, and I was down with a group there a few weeks ago, and we're going to go through the basics of it, and just, I suppose, what the criteria is, how much you're allowed to earn, and how much, like, the big thing is, Tommy, I suppose, how much of the house will they take? That's what there's a lot of people who misunderstand that if you're in the Fair Deal scheme, that they'll take the full value of the house, but it's limited up to about 22% of the value of the house over a three-year period, but we'll go through that next week.
1: Okay. I don't have your phone number handy. Just shout it to me there. If people want to talk.
0: Yeah, 085-100-9753.
1: Okay, that's 085-100-9793. If you want to talk to Mark.
0: 9753, sorry, 53, Tommy.
1: 9753. Okay, so 085-100-9753. Mark, we'll talk to you next week, as always, for another finance feature. That's Mark Gilmore, financial expert here on the programme. At Tullahan Bay Rowing Club, they're based in Gisela, and Blacksod Rowing Club are joining forces. They're doing something very interesting this Sunday at 11 o'clock at Shore Road in Belmullet. And what they're doing is that it's the first National League Curragh racing event in Belmullet. Okay? So it's 11 o'clock Sunday morning at the Shore Road there in Belmullet. And they're the only two rowing clubs in Mayo rowing traditional Curraghs and keeping the tradition alive. So I think that's great. Mary Walsh from Tullahan Bay Rowing Club asked me to give it that a mention. So that's a really brilliant thing to do. And it's on in Shore Road, Belmullet, Sunday morning, where Tullahan Bay Rowing Club and Blacksod come together for the first National League Curragh racing event. That sounds really, really good. Right, are we out of time? We are. We've got to go. There's some really good texts and emails to the programme and WhatsApps to do with carers, to do with boy racers, to do with a whole plethora of other things, which we haven't been able to get to. I always try to start the programme getting through as many of them as we possibly can. So I'll do that again tomorrow morning as quickly as I possibly can. But for now, we got to go. Just on the subject of sterling displays on items on our Irish shelves, some really good texts and WhatsApps on that too, which we'll get to tomorrow. I hope you enjoyed our programme today. Lauren Milani was our producer. Thanks to Patrina Kniff and all the crew here, especially to our sponsors, Westport Estate, home of Westport Adventure Park and The Grace. Till tomorrow morning, 9:02, please God. Have a good day.
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about it, really. Like, you had just over a week ago, 25, 26 degrees, 27 degrees heat, and it seemed like as if it was going to be with us forever. And alas and alack, it hasn't been with us forever. And when you come, I heard David Cawley talk this morning about some of David's listeners saying they actually had to put on a fire last night. And I wouldn't be surprised if a person sent me a picture on their WhatsApp of a fire roar in the house now somewhere. Because you have to have it on. When you come out this morning, it was lovely weather for early March, but not great weather for early June. But anyway, look, we have no control over it, but we certainly can say the prayer for fine weather, and I'll do that now in about a minute's time. Anyway, I hope you will, apart from all of that. Sorry for being so negative when I start the show today, but the weather, say nothing until you hear more. Thanks to everybody and the famous Irish pub of New York City. That's Conley's Pub and Restaurant just off Times Square. You can text us or WhatsApp us on 087-941-41. 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That's studio@midwestradio.ie. Those are the methods of contact. Always good to hear from you. First of all, four limousine cattle are missing from the Brownstown area, possibly in Clunken or Moore Hall at this stage. Please keep an eye out for same. Nor Jane Jermuth. Paint August Prosecco in Bridge Street tonight from 6:30 to 9. A great chance to use your cupola focal in a relaxed, fun environment. You'll be guided through your painting by artist Paula Lowry, who was commissioned to paint for President Mary Robinson. And you can contact Moya. We have a number here for Moya. But what I'd like to know is this. When it says Bridge Street where? Well, I don't have that information. So what Bridge Street are you talking about? And I'm afraid I have to ask as well, what does Nor Jane Jermuth mean? Does Nor Jane not to make something? I don't know. Someone will tell me what that means. But the Bridge Street as well, that's what we have to find out where that is. And best of luck to everyone at Grand Lahan National School. They play in the Cumann na Munscoil Football County Final this evening at 4 o'clock in St. Fáilleachs GA Grounds in Ballyleague and Roscommon. Come along and support the team. Wishing you all the very best from everyone in and around Grand Lahan. And of course, that's my own alma mater. That's where I went to school 100 years ago. So wishing everyone from Grand Lahan all the very best as they move to Athleague in the County Roscommon to do business with St. Fáilleachs. Or is it in St. Fáilleachs GA Ground? It is in St. Fáilleachs GA Ground. And they're going to take on, is it Ballyleague? I'm not sure, but they're going to take on someone anyway in the coming Munscoil. And it's going to be a big night for Grand Lahan. And the big hope is that silverware will come back. Now, the prayer for fine weather. O Almighty Lord God, our Heavenly Father, look, we beseech thee in thy loving kindness upon us, thine unworthy servants, and grant us such weather as may relieve our present distress. Isn't it all said there? To our comfort and to the glory of thy holy name, through Jesus Christ, our mediator and advocate. Amen and amen. Let's hope for the best now. Let's bring you some music. Carlene Carter, Every Little Thing. Good morning. Welcome to Thursday's Mid-Morning Show.

So how are you? It's 9 minutes after 11 and it's Thursday and it's not great weather-wise. And I've had a lot of people on to me, will you please say the prayer for fine weather? And I certainly will. I'm going to do the prayer for fine weather in a couple of minutes' time now. Because in fairness, when you think

0: That's Carlene Carter on the programme. Up and away we go with that song today, and a song called Every Little Thing. 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
0: I want to send out special good wishes to a lovely lady by the name of Phil Moran. And Phil Moran is in Clare Court in Ballyhonus. And what's more, Phil Moran celebrates her birthday today. So a very happy birthday to you, Phil. And this comes in from your daughter, Joanne, and all the family. I remember having the pleasure of meeting Phil in Homeland when we did an outside broadcast from there a couple of years ago. She was there with her lovely daughter, Joanne. And we had a great morning together. A great bit of fun and a great bit of crack. So the house will be lively today in Clare Court, and there'll be cake and there'll be nice things coming the way. Maybe even a dropping of you-know-what to celebrate the job. Phil, we wish you well. And thanks for tuning into the programme. Now, let's see what we have coming in on this side on 087-941-41. Margin Y, Jerry, hope you're doing well. Can you please play Messenger Boy by the late, great Christy Hennessy, a man who didn't get enough recognition in his time. Won't disagree with you there. A gentleman to his toes. We had him in this studio many times before he passed away at all too young of an age. In fairness to him, he just didn't, you know, like everything else, success came to Christy pretty late in life. But when it came bounding. I remember seeing him in action in Galway one night, must be 1,400 people there, and he was fantastic, along with his daughter Hermione, and there was another daughter that used to be in the band with him as well, can't think of that lady's name, but he was a lovely, lovely, lovely man. So Messenger Boy it is. We'll do that now in a few minutes' time. And lo and behold, what did I tell you? I said that there'd be fires on, and here's a picture from some house, lovely house by the way, and a lovely stove, but most importantly of all, sad to say, and the day we're in, the 4th day of June, a lovely fire going in a lovely stove. By the way, 4th of June, let me tell you, 4th of June 1979, which would be, I'm not great in the figures this weather, 4th of June 1979 would be 47 years ago, isn't that right? Well, 47 years ago today, I was confirmed in the Basilica in Knock. I wonder, is there any other one out there? Do you remember that? It was the 1979 year, the anniversary of the apparition, and it was decided that year, rather than have confirmations all over the diocese of Tuam, anyone that was to be confirmed that year was to be brought to Knock Basilica and confirmed on Monday, the 4th of June, 1979. I think about 2,000 of us were confirmed in Knock that day. And I think there were about 10 bishops there. And it was an amazing ceremony. It actually fell on the bank holiday that year. So now that's a memory for you. Can anyone remember that, being confirmed in Knock on the 4th of June, 1979? Here's a song that was going round in my head. It's Sean Corrigan, Full Time Fool. Where are you going tonight, Mary Ann?

0: The Mid-Morning Show on Midwest Radio, thanks to Harrington Concrete and Quarries, producers of high-strength cattle slats, beams and manholes for the agricultural sector. 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
1: So here's a date you can put in your diary for Sunday, June the 28th. You can crawl, you can walk, you can jog, or you can run. We're talking about the Belcarra 8K Fun Run, and we'll have more details as we get a little bit closer to it. But for the moment, the date for the diary is Sunday, June 28th in lovely Belcarra. I want to thank Connemara Bob. He's been on with an interpretation of Na Jane Jarmuth. Bob reckons it means don't make a mistake. And I also want to thank Rosie in Westport, and Rosie gave me a similar interpretation of what it means as well. And also, Paul and Jerry, can you wish Sean McNicholas from Kilchima a very happy birthday today? And that one comes in from all the friends. Well, absolutely, Sean. Wishing you well, son, as you celebrate your birthday today. And thanks for tuning in. Now, here's a song actually we haven't played in a long while. Delighted to be able to play it. Asked to give it a run today. It's the late, great Christy Hennessy on our programme with Messenger Boy. Amen.

0: Christy Hennessy. Lovely to hear it, as I said. Messenger Boy, the name of the song. Mace time is 11:29.
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0: And I have to tell you, our phrase, "Naw Jane Jarma," that isn't as straightforward as we thought. Connemara Bob was saying, it's don't make a mistake, but a lot of other callers are saying, no. It's a phrase that means don't forget. Don't forget. No, Jane Jarmuth. Don't forget is what a lot of people are saying. So let's see how we progress as the morning goes on. I think we're in March, Jerry, but my calendar on my phone says it's June. I'm confused. I have both fires going, the one in the kitchen and the one in the sitting room as well. Isn't it unbelievable, really? And listening to you here in North Yorkshire, the man with the €500 wedding card, the weather here in North Yorkshire is very not nice. Oh, very not nice. And usually our friends in that part of the world, I was talking to a lady this morning that was actually in Yorkshire, herself and her husband a couple of weeks back, and they said it was absolutely beautiful, but it's not nice in Yorkshire at the moment, which is not so good to hear. But we go off into Quindío. I think Quindío is in some part of the South America, and this is Dennis, who listens to us on a regular basis in Quindío, and he says, if it's any consolation, it's cold and damp here in Quindío too. But it's all meant to be, all part of God's design. He'll make it right when it's meant to be. Never curse the rain. Where would we be without it? Loving the show, says Dennis. Well, good man, Dennis. That's another way of looking at it. But if I'm right, Quindío is in the southern hemisphere. So are you guys in your winter season at the moment, where we're here in our summer? You're moving up towards midwinter. Well, we're moving up towards midsummer. And Oliver called as well to agree. That phrase means do not forget, and that's fair enough by me. 087-900-4141 is how you text or WhatsApp the programme, and that's, as I said, thanks to Sean's Bar and Kitchen next to the Rockefeller Centre, where Irish hospitality is always on the menu. Here's the question from a listener that they've asked today. If you had to bring one thing from your house, if you were going from your house and you could only bring one thing from it, aside now from humans and pets, one physical thing from your house, what would it be, is the question that's posed today. What would you bring? Only one thing out of your house. What, interesting to see what will come back on that. We'll press on, because Tony Kerr is a man with a fine voice. He's recorded some beautiful music, including this one.

it sure was good to be there. But I could see through the open door that Dad was asleep on his favorite chair. In his hand was a picture of Mom, and I remembered how close they were. So I just turned away, didn't want to wake him, spoil his dreams of her.

Tony Carr, the man's name, and that's from his album Cattle Call, and it's a lovely version of The Roots of My Raising. A procession for Corpus Christi will take place in Bell next Sunday, the 7th of June, after the 3 o'clock Mass in St. Crohn's Church. And procession leaving the church from the square around 3:50, around 10 to 4 Sunday afternoon, and all are welcome. This comes in from Brendan Kilcoyne, who's the PP in Bell. And also to mention, Bangor Eras present One for the Road in Kiltane GA Complex Bangoras on Saturday the 6th of June. That's this coming Saturday. 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Doors open at 9. 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And tickets are on sale now, as we said. And it's all for the Bangor Eras GAA Complex. So we wish you well with that this coming Saturday night. Jerry, please wish Stephen Nocton in Glenamoy a very happy special birthday. And that comes in from Paul Dean, the great Paul Dean, who tunes in on a regular basis in London and when he's home in good old Glenamoy in Glenamoy as well. Please wish Stephanie McGing a very happy birthday today from all the family. Go see you later, Stephanie, for a party. And please wish Margaret and John Butler, who celebrate their wedding anniversary today, all the very best. And this one comes in from your bridesmaid, Noni, who's been on to make sure we wish the happy couple the best today as they celebrate. And Jerry, wish our granddaughter, Ruth Ryan, and all the team from Shrewell the best of luck in Division 2 final. It's Claremorris in Bacon this evening at 7 p.m. from JJ and Helena, and please play The Mighty Men from Mayo if you get a chance. So we're wishing Ruth Ryan and all the team from Shrewell the best of luck in Division 2 against Claremorris and Bacon this evening. And I'll tell you, it's all happening with the football these days. It very much is. I'm getting another picture. I'll tell you something. I've got a picture in now from someone with a lovely fireplace and a lovely stove. But what I'm really enjoying is the lovely timber you have for burning. Oh, it looks gorgeous. If that, you can't say that about timber that you burn, because it looks to be well seasoned and it's nice and dry and there's a lovely glow from the fire. Isn't it unbelievable to think that people have fires going full whack in stoves and fireplaces and what have you for the month of June? But that's the way it is, and that's what we have, and that's what we have to do. As regards the first thing that a caller would bring, aside from their family and their pets, this caller said it'd have to be the hair straightener. No question or doubt about it. Straight out the door with the family and the hair straightener on tow. The sun will never settle, says Kingfisher. This is their brand new one.

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2: Now, I want to go back to Rosie in Westport and indeed apologise to you, Rosie, because you're right. You did say, in the context of that phrase, that Irish phrase that came in, no, Jane Jermuth. And you were saying, in the context of the message you read out earlier from Bridge Street, no, Jane Jermuth, it means don't forget. And you're spot on, Rosie. You are right. And I thank you for it. And apologies, I got mixed up in the way I read your text earlier on, but thanks for that one. Another phrase from the good God, what he wets, he dries. So I suppose what that means really is that there's a time for rain and a time for sun and it'll all come together. We're back now to things, the last thing you'd bring out of the house, bar your family and friends, if you could bring one thing on your way. One caller says, my one thing would be a family picture. Actually, Patricia in Foxford said that. That's a good idea, actually, Patricia. Another lady says that she would take the picture of the Sacred Heart that hangs above the little red light in her living room. And of course, we are in the month of the Sacred Heart too. Another caller says, I'd bring my iPhone so I could listen to Midwest. And another one says, I'd bring me transistor so I could always listen to Midwest too. Ha ha. Now we're getting people with taste. Hope you're doing well. Can you please play maybe a bit of Richie Kavanagh for us here? We're on the Newport Road in Castlebar. And can you say big thanks to the Ballina Council for the cleanup in Healy Terrace? It's much appreciated. I rang yesterday and the job has already been done. So thumbs up and thank you to Ballina Council for your prompt service there. Your ID is what I bring with me because you can do nothing without it nowadays. And you know something, you're right there too. And a year-old black heifer straying on the Glen Ball Kinletra, Ballykinletra, or Ballykinletra Road in Ballycastle for the past few days. Are you missing a heifer from that part of the world? If you are, call us and we'll pass more information your way and hopefully you'll get your heifer back to the rightful owners and farm. Camar Chameleon, Boy George.

0: Boy George and the Culture Club, what a big song that was about 40 years ago at this stage now. So it's fair to say we can make that our all-time classic this morning.
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0: Now let's see some of your calls coming in. Hold it. Let's see some of the calls. Here's an interesting one that a caller said. If they had to bring one thing, it would be their mother and father's wedding picture. That's very interesting and a nice idea, actually, too. A nice thing to be able to bring. And what else have I caught on 087 940 141? Tom in London has been on the Bowl. Tom, good man, Tom. And Tom tells me, if it's any consolation to anyone, there's no sunshine in London either. That's now, because this time of year, London really gets hotted up, doesn't it? But today I see it's rain and it's about 18 degrees. And tomorrow it's rain, about 18 degrees. And Saturday it's rain, a bit of sunshine on Sunday. But no more than ourselves, in London, it's kind of rain all the way through. And I've noticed as well in New York, where I know things hot up very much this time of year, but it seems this year they seem to be getting more rain than usual too. And this is Anita and the Galway Gang. How are you, Anita and the Galway Gang? And you said definitely the Irish translation for that phrase is do not forget. Thank you, Anita. And you're also looking for something from the boss, Bruce Springsteen, so we'll arrange that. Absolutely, no question or doubt about it. And one more thing I'll do here, and this is wondering if anyone knows if there's a bus travelling from to Tyrone for the Mayo match on Sunday week. Does anyone have any information on that? If you have, call us 0818 3055 and we'll pass the information on. Here's the brand new one from Derek Ryan and Jack Yo. It's Plough On, Paddy.

Ah, yeah, sure, that's all you can do is plough on, Paddy, plough on. Western Alzheimer's Tea Day, Glencorrib Kilroe Community Centre, this Saturday, the 6th of June. Tea and refreshments from 5 p.m. to 11 p.m, featuring a Father Ted photo exhibition, music at 8 p.m. by local singers and musicians, and donations of home baking would be greatly appreciated. But it's going to be a special night in the Glencorrib Kilroe Community Centre this Saturday, kicking off at 5 and running through to 11. I want to say hello to Marchian. Martin tuned away in Tuam. And there's also a caller wondering from Claire Morris, is the 3 p.m. mass that I mentioned in Bell in place of the 11:30 mass on Sunday morning, and I don't believe it is. Now, I think Patrina is checking out with the parish office in Bell to clarify that one, but I think no, I think the regular masses will go ahead on Sunday morning, and so will this special mass to coincide with Corpus Christi on Sunday afternoon at 3. But the thing is, Clemoris listener, clarification is on the way. Now, for the girls in Galway, asking for something from the boss today, let's go to the 2022 album. And from that, we take Any Other Way.

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0: That's a wonderful version of One Day at a Time from Clodagh Toher on the programme today. Welcome back, Jerry. Something by Eddie Carey, please and thanks. And absolutely, song after next will come from Eddie Carey because he is a fine singer. And I did promise yesterday that we'd play something from him, so that will happen. The caller said if they were bringing the last thing out of the house, it'd be the key of the door. Well, you'd be hedging your bets there then, really, wouldn't you? So that you'd be always able to come back. Hello to Frank, tuned away in the city of Tuam. And Jerry, how do you say London has rain? Well, they'll be happy, as they've had roasting days in the mid-30s and they've had lovely sunny days for months now. Not like us. Rain, wind, rain, wind. Two hot days and now only heat is from fire. And it's June. Great show. Thank you, as a regular listener. Time for a moment of inspiration.
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0: What advice in that moment of inspiration? At all times, be yourself, and how right they are. This caller said the thing they would bring with them is their rosary beads. It would be the last thing they'd bring. And another caller then has been on as regards old gramophone records. Would there be any interest in them? And I think you've sent me a list of them as far as I can make out. I'm looking at some writing here, and the hills of Donegal and Éireann is my home and the Inniskillen Dragoon and my Wild Irish Rose. And you're wondering, is there any interest in them? See, unfortunately not in our game anyway, caller, because we don't even use CDs anymore in this game. Nothing physical. It's all virtual, really, in the sense that music comes in on a system and it's played from a computer system that we have here, and that's the way it's gone. Now, I do know, and Viv Brennan, to be fair to him, is the expert in this field. He has a great knowledge of old vinyl and old records, and he knows a lot about old albums and album centres and things. And there are certain albums, if they've got certain centres and they're in pristine condition, you can get some money for them if that's the way you want to go. But I don't know, although there is a comeback to vinyl, no doubt about it, but I don't know, would you find anyone that would be really, really interested in those anymore? Caller said if they had to go, it would be the wedding album they'd bring. And of course, that would be full of memories. Now, can you please advertise one ticket for sale for Christy Moore in the TF in Castlebar tomorrow night, the 5th of June? If anybody is interested in this one singular ticket for Christy Moore, then call Patrina 0818 3055, and Patrina will give you the info on that one. And can you please play a song from Peebo Bryson? And I can, because I was sad to hear that Peebo Bryson passed away yesterday or the day before. I'm not quite sure, but the word filtered through anyway that he had died in the last couple of days. And of course, Peebo Bryson, what a voice he had, recorded many, many. I think he was involved in some of the songs from some of those Disney movies over the years. But the big song that I remember from him was one that he did with Roberta Flack. Tonight, I celebrate my love for you. And if you're of a certain age and you used to go to the discos once upon a time, many, many moons ago, this would be part of the Coodland session, the slow waltzes and the Coodland session. And you could be guaranteed, as sure as your name was what it was, that Peebo Bryson and Roberta Flack would be one of the songs that would be played in the slow session. And Patrina is putting up her thumbs because she knows exactly what I'm talking about, and she remembers that as well. So in honour of the late Peebo Bryson, here he is.

0: memory of the late Peebo Bryson, who passed away in the last couple of days. There he is, along with Roberta Flack. And tonight I celebrate my love for you. There's another song going around in my head, a duet he did with Celine Dion. Will it come to my head? Will it heck is like come? But someone will remind me of that. Hi guys, my name is Tom, and I'm one of two lead singers in a seven-piece band called the Acoustic Society. We're from Cork, Tipperary and Waterford. We live where the three counties meet. On Friday night, the 5th of June at 8 p.m, we're playing our first ever gig outside of Munster as we head to John McHale's Bar in Castlebar. The gig is upstairs and will be seated for those who want to sit. Our set list ranges from Amble and Kingfisher to Amy Winehouse and Lady Gaga. Other artists that we cover are U2, Bruce Springsteen, The Saw Doctors and Stockton Swing. I've been visiting Castlebar, in particular Ballyhane, for 30 years and Midwest Radio is always on in the Murphy household, so I know where to turn to when I need a shout out. I'm really looking forward to this gig and I'd really appreciate if you could give it a shout out to the people of Castlebar to come and see us. If you like live music, that's what we do and we do it good. And this is in from Tom Liddy. Well, good man, Tom. We wish you well now then with your seven-piece band. That's a bit like a travelling orchestra, Tom. So anyway, you bring it all to Johnny McHale's Bar in Castlebar and you're going to be there this Friday night, the 5th of June at 8 p.m. and all are welcome. Well, we wish you well, Tom. And we say hello to the Murphys who tune in every day too in Ballyhane and have been for the last 30 years. Let me tell you, that is greatly appreciated and it doesn't go unnoticed. Solly Hull, outside Birmingham, outside Brum. And this caller says, Ray and Jerry and just bits of sunshine as well. So join the club. See, we're all in it together now. And you know when you hear that, I know it's awful, but when you kind of hear that, things don't seem as bad really then, do they? They don't seem as bad. Hi, I'm just giving a message to see if anyone's called in about our cat. She has gone missing in Castlebar. She's a two-year-old female tabby cat. She's our family pet cat and hasn't come home for 2 days. And you've added the picture in fairness, and she's a very distinctive cat. And you can clearly see she's greatly loved because she's stretched out in a lovely cow chair and she looks gorgeous. And she's been missing from the Castlebar area, a two-year-old female tabby cat, for the last 2 days. Please keep an eye out. Call us on 0818 3055 if you can help us with that one in any way at all. So we'll take our break and back then with music from Eddie Carey.
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A requested artist and a fine artist too. Eddie Carey, the young man's name, and his version of Back in My Mind Again. Jerry, would it be possible to hear some Shaskeen? Yes, it would. We'll play some Shaskeen now in a couple of minutes' time. And Dominic in Ballinrobe said he, if he was going, would bring a picture of the Mayo football team. Well, good man, Dominic. John from Galway agrees as regards Peebo Bryson and Roberta Flack, and that when you would be out discoing once upon a time, you knew that when you heard Roberta Flack and Peebo Bryson coming together, you were away for the Coodland session and the slow set. Three songs in the slow set, wasn't it? Well, anyway, John from Galway agrees, and he gives the thumbs up for that song too. He got married to Mary in 1972, and that song reminds him of the times before they got married. They now have 7 children, 5 daughters and 2 sons, and they have 17 grandchildren and 4 great-grandchildren. So all is well with the world. Well, good man, John. Thanks for tuning in, and thanks for the lovely comment. And we wish you and your lovely wife well, your lovely wife Mary, and all your children and your grandchildren and your great-grandchildren. So John and Mary is 2, and the 7 children would be 9. And what's 9 and 17? 9 and 17 is what? 26, isn't it? And 26 and 4 grandchildren. 26 and 4 is 30. So 2 have become 30 in that lovely household. Here's one that we need your advice on, because this lady said that her daughter needs to get a wisdom tooth extracted. And her daughter has been quoted €1,000 for same, for the extraction and the sedation. Would that be the case? And is that the normal kind of a price you have to pay to get a wisdom tooth, the sedation first of all, because it's a serious enough operation, I believe, the sedation and the extraction of a wisdom tooth, would that normally cost €1,000? That's what this lady wants to know. Any help on that? 0818 3055. And please announce that there's going to be a Corpus Christi procession in Knockmore this Sunday after the 11 o'clock mass. Everyone is welcome to honour Jesus in the Blessed Sacrament, and First Communion children will lead the procession. Thank you, says Bernadette Coleman. And as regards the records, Karen, who's the shop manager at the hospice shop in Ballyhonus, has said that she would be very happy to take those records. So there we are. That's a nice thing now. So for the caller who made contact about the old gramophone records they have, if you bring them to Karen and the team at the hospice shop in Ballyhonus, they will gladly take them. And of course, they'll sell them on and make a few euro for a very worthy cause. Maggie Malloy is in Cardinieu in the County Wicklow, and from RT Cheap Irish Homes, and she would love them. She'd love what? Maggie Malloy, Cardinieu in County Wicklow, from RT Cheap Irish Homes, would love them. I don't know what that's about now, or what she would love. I don't know, is it the records or what? But I know the lady you're talking about. In fact, I've seen that programme on the television on more than one occasion. The Shaskeen it is.

0: Oh, that's Jaskeen at their very, very best with Tie the Bonnet, Lucy Campbell's, and I think the third one is called Dunhill. It's a great album, that, from Jaskeen. Rochford time, almost 12:32.
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0: Our friend Kathleen from Bell wondering, is it the Peebo Bryson song I Know Him Well, the one you're talking about? I don't think so, Kathleen. I don't think so. It's one that he did with Celine Dion and it just won't come to me now, but we'll see. As the morning goes on, we'll see what the story is. Good afternoon, Jerry. Thanks for the powerful prayer for fine weather. In fairness to you, it always works. Midwest Radio has the answer for everything. You wouldn't put out a milk bottle here and you'd be definitely let out hay for cocks, as we used to say back in the day. Enjoy the show as always, says Richard. Well, thank you, Richard. Don't know where you're tuned in, but it's tough going where you are as well, it seems, with the old weather. But hopefully now our little prayer for fine weather will be answered by the good Lord and we'll get a couple of more days. Looking ahead, as I was saying yesterday, the man from Carlow Weather, I can never think of his name, but he's good at what he does. And I heard him say on a radio station, maybe it was on RT1 the other day, that it looks like we might get fine weather round about the 10th of June. It could kick in again round about the 10th of June, all gone. But Richard, thanks for your text on 087-900-4141. Hi, Jerry. Regarding the complaints re the recent wet weather, sure, last week when we got a few nice days, all the talk was, it's too hot. It was due to climate change and keeping in out of it. I don't know, says Mike. I know. Mike, you're right. I always say I wouldn't like to be the person in charge of the weather, because you just, it would be frightening to be trying to be in charge of the weather. But I know where you're coming from on that one, Mike. Hi, just a query about the doctor that was on in the morning. Can you send me his name, please? Don't know what that's about. Maybe there was a doctor on with Tommy. Not quite sure. Patrina will let us know what the story is on that. Thanks for your text, by the way, and your calls coming in to 087-900-4141. That text and WhatsApp number is brought to you in association with the crew at Riley's Public House in Pyrmont, New York City, where, remember, every hour is a happy hour. And that's the case. Every hour is a happy hour. Here's the boyos that are warming up to do a massive amount of gigs in this country, indeed around the world, but they'll kick it off, I believe, in September in this country. We're talking about the boys and girls of the Westlife Showband.

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1: Now then, Jerry, can you ask any listeners if there's anyone out there, any place I can go to repair a radio at this stage of the game? Any shop in the business of repairing radios? Fantastic singer, that Eddie Carey, Jerry. Do you know where he's from? I think Eddie is from Limerick. I could be wrong on that now, but I've just this funny feeling. I met the lad a couple of times along the way, and I think he's on that Limerick-Tipperary border, round about that part of the world. Car keys for a Mercedes car were found in the Glen Island car park. Are you missing car keys for a Mercedes car? If you are, call Petrina on 0818 3055. Bit of good news for you. I think the song with Celine Dion was Beauty and the Beast. Kind regards from Caroline in Ballintubberin, County Roscommon. Well, Caroline, in Ballintubberin, County Roscommon, you are 1,010,000% right. That's exactly the song I was trying to think of, Beauty and the Beast. Thank you for doing that. Is there anyone missing a donkey in the Liscarney area of Westport? Because there's a caller saying that there's one strayed onto their land. Their land is near the post office in Liscarney, and the donkey has been there for a few days and anxious to get the donkey back to its rightful owner. So maybe we'll put a smile on someone's face with that one. And can you please say a big happy birthday to John Ginley Sr. in Ballina? And that's in from all the guests. Wishing you well, John. So happy birthday as you celebrate today. Good luck to you. And again, Beauty and the Beast was the song Peebo Bryson and Celine Dion. This is Enda saying Peebo Bryson and Celine Dion did record that. How true you are. I thank you for it. And let's see what we have. One more to go here now in this junction. And this one says Jerry had a wisdom tooth out last year and it cost a lot less than that from the dentist that I went to. So maybe it could just depend, you know, maybe some cases are more straightforward than others. I'm not quite sure, but the caller says that they were quoted €1,000 to get their daughter's wisdom tooth removed, both for the sedation and the removal of the wisdom tooth was going to cost €1,000. They thought it seemed a little bit on the expensive side. The Murphys are up next. The boy who cried the tears became the man.

0: wonderful group, the Murphy Sisters, along with Dad. It's the boy who cries the tears that makes the man. Mayo Dental Time, 12:46.
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0: Couple of emails to acknowledge now. First of all, Ellen Lynn, Jerry, a Bridie Gallagher piece. Come on, come on, come on. Well, you know, Ellen Lynn, that you're pushing an open door when you hear that. And as it happens, I have a perfect, lovely piece from Bridie in a second. Hello, Jerry. It's been quite a while since I heard any Matt Munro on your programme. He was a wonderful singer from the 1960s and was highly regarded by none other than Frank Sinatra. Walk Away was perhaps his greatest hit, if it's possible to choose just one. Many thanks for all your hard work, says Tom Boland in London. Well, Tom, I thank you sincerely for that. We're going to hold that email now and play the song tomorrow, because I'm out of time today. I have to head off to the airport. So I'll be playing that tomorrow with God's help. But Tom, you were so right about Matt Munro. So many great songs. And of course, it was said at the time that Matt Munro was the first artist in history to sign a £1 million record deal way back in the early 50s. Unheard of, but Matt was able to do the job. And Eddie Carey, an amazing singer from West Limerick, Newcastle West, says this particular caller, is where Eddie Carey is from. So that answers that, and thank you for it. And Jerry, where are the Murphy Sisters from? The Murphy Sisters are from the Kingdom of Kerry. That's where they come from, and they are wonderful at what they do. So now, Ellen Lynn and all the millions of Bridie Gallagher fans out there, I know you like this. It's a bit of courting in the kitchen today.

shop. Bridie, it put you in good humour, regardless of the weather. Please say happy birthday to Peter Sheridan in Ballinair. Why wouldn't I? Peter, a very happy birthday to you from your wife, Margaret, your family and your grandchildren. Wishing you well. That's more or less where we have to leave it. Oh, come on, Tom. Tom is in. Tom, come on, Tom. Don't forget, Tommy Maron, last two shows ever of this particular play, The Three Hail Marys. They're going to be in the Art Deco in Ballymote this Friday night and Saturday night, and they are down to a handful of tickets at this stage. Now, no confusion. You book through the Hawkswell Theatre. He explained that in the programme yesterday why you do that. It's hawkswelltheatre.com, or indeed you can phone the Hawkswell Theatre on 071-9161-518. That's 071-9161-518 for those last few tickets for Tommy's last two shows ever of The Three Hail Marys in the beautiful Art Deco Theatre in Ballymote this Friday night and this Saturday night, curtain up at 8 bells each night. So that's it. Petrina, thank you for working on the programme. Thanks to our friends at Harrington's who make it possible. I'm away to the airport now to say hello to some lovely people who will be heading off on Paul's trip to Spain a little later on today. Jacinta and I will be there with you all. We will leave it to the boys and girls of Toppers to bring it home today, and Andava Medley.

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1: We'd like to do a song this time that was written by a Kerry man. The song was written all about matchmaking. And if you're not familiar with the term, years and years ago, apparently Irish men did not like the idea of getting married. I hope to Jesus he was one of them. For the woman's sake. But what usually transpired was the matchmaker went around and he got young ladies, 18, 20, 22 years old, and matched them up with young men, 68, 70 years old. Good, nice, wild young fellas. And the match was made. But the young lady always had to have about 50 or 60 or 70 acres of good bogland for her dowry. So the reasoning behind all this was her family thought that the young bride would get the old groom into the marriage bed and kill him off in the first week. But these old guys lived until they were about 110 because they were fit running around chasing livestock and cattle and everything like that. And again, the young woman was middle-aged. She had 23 children. We're very fortunate tonight, actually. That's one of them. One in our midst. But anyway, that was the whole setup. And your man would be down in the pub until 2 or 3 o'clock in the morning drinking 25 pints of Guinness. And even though he was 104, he'd come home at 2 in the morning full of the joys of spring, looking for more action. Oh, Jesus, I'll tell you. The mind plays great tricks on you with 25 pints of Guinness, I'll tell you. But anyway, the old song is called Step It Out, Mary, My Fine Daughter. Step it out, Mary, if you can. Step it out, Mary, my fine daughter. Show your legs to the country man. Step it out, Mary, my fine daughter. Step it out, Mary, if you can. Step it out, Mary, my fine daughter. Show your legs to the country man. And we want you singing that now. Here we go. Step it out, Mary, my fine daughter. Step it out, Mary, if you can. Step it out, Mary, my fine daughter. Show your legs to the country. One more time, come on.

0: Thank you.
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grandpa who beats his breast, and in broken murmurs he speaks the rest. At the siege of Ross did my father fall, and at Gory my loving brothers all. I alone am left of my name and race, and I must go to Wexford and take their place. 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So Father, bless me.

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The body is that of a 35-year-old. Significant lesions to the face, particularly the right temple, correlating to the intracranial hemorrhaging observed. 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

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This is Rewind, a repeat of some programs from earlier. 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

This time, I'll sing a song that was partially written anyway by Dublin's most colourful character, the late, great Brendan Behan. He wrote it into a... He weaved it into a play, at least, anyway, called The Queer Fella. And ironically enough, it's about a man's feeling while he's in prison. So we'll do The Old Triangle.

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This is Rewind, a repeat of some programs from earlier. 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
1: I'd like to do a song this time. I learned from my favourite singer, Luke Kelly. He recorded this song, oh my God, a lot of years ago. And I sing it all the time. I don't know if Luke still sings it. I think he does too. But it's a great song. I know you know too. It's called Peggy Gordon.

Orik here from Hawkins. Remember, with the return of this humid, damp weather, potato blight may be a problem on potatoes and tomatoes. Keep an eye on the Met Éireann blight warnings. And remember, join me this Saturday morning, 9 till 10, right here on Midwest Radio for the gardening programme.

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awake and ready to go. 7 after 7 now. Good morning, ladies and gentlemen. Welcome to Friday, 5th of June. It's your breakfast show for Midwest. With you until 8:45. Let's get underway. Yay!

0: Joan Arma training. Drop the Pilot starting us off today. 7:10 on your breakfast show, early for Friday morning. How's it going? How's your week been? Has it been okay? You know, the old bank holiday, sometimes you have to do 5 days work in 4 days. So by the time you get to Friday after the bank holiday, you can feel just a little bit extra tired. Extra tired. Anyway, hope you're in good form. Thank you for choosing Midwest on this lovely June morning that feels more like an April morning with the temperatures at the moment. And that weather forecast, I mean, that wouldn't motivate you to do anything, really, would it? Wouldn't motivate you to do anything at all. It's okay this morning, then some more rain, then it's okay tomorrow. Well, it's more rain tomorrow morning, then it's okay tomorrow afternoon, and then there's more rain. So, yeah, and the temperature's 12 to 15 degrees Celsius, and the pollen forecast is moderate. Can I go back to bed? Can I just please? If I just turn off all the music and we just go silent for a while, and we all go back to bed and we pretend that this never happened. Is that a good idea? No? Oh, no, we have to get up. We have to go to work. Oh, okay, I see. Have to do the exams, of course, yes. Leaving Cert and Junior Cert continue as well today. Day 3. What have I got for you this morning? We've got lots of great music. Lots of Friday favourites. We get some comedy. Brendan Grace, the story of St. Patrick's skull. Have you heard that story? Do you remember that story? It's on the way at around about 7:25. Actually, a little bit before, because it takes a few minutes to get into it. We get news headlines with Scott at 7:30. In showbiz, we talk about Strictly. We also talk about Harry Enfield, the comedian, who's been freshwater swimming in London and it has caused a problem. Tell you about that on the way. We've got a great all-time classic with thanks to Danolas. We'll have a look at these stories from the papers, this day back in history. And we get through some morning messages, texts and WhatsApps. 087-900-4141 is our text and WhatsApp with thanks to Sean's Bar and Kitchen, right next to the Rockefeller Centre in New York, where Irish hospitality is always on the menu. Telephone lines open a little bit later. 0818-3055. 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That feeling I'm going to sneeze. Feeling when you're going to sneeze. Okay, it's gone away. Morning to Teresa and to Jim, who are up and about this morning, nice and early, heading off, got a road trip today, and they're taking Midwest with them to keep them company. So good morning to you both. Thanks for your nice request this morning. Nice to hear from you. Oh, we need more radio hugs again today. Little radio hugs. There you go. Morning breakfast, love. Have a good day. Morning to Anne as well. Thank you, Anne. Also up and about. Second cup of tea already. I know, that's just kind of, you have days like that, don't you? There's not enough tea in the day. Thank you, Anne. Nice to hear from you as well this morning. Right, you know, yesterday we played the new single from Kingfisher. It's called The Sun Will Never Settle. It's good. We're going to play it again after a time check courtesy of Mayo Dental. 13 after 7 now.
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0: have for you.
1: Yeah, they write some catchy stuff, don't they? Brand new from Kingfisher, The Sun Will Never Settle. They're getting ready for their concert tonight in St. Anne's Park in Dublin. They're going to be there later on this evening. Then, of course, they head to Belfast for a couple of nights. Then they're back in Cork on June the 11th and 12th at Virgin Media Park. They're up to Malahide. So they go from St. Anne's Park in Raheny to Malahide on June 13th. Then they're off to the Netherlands, Germany, the UK, Belgium, UK, Detroit, Chicago, Montreal, and all around the world. That's been such a big year for them, Kingfisher, and that is their brand new single. Let's have a look at these sporting headlines. The Republic of Ireland continued their bid to qualify for the 2027 World Cup this evening. Carla Ward's side will be without Emily Murphy and Denise O'Sullivan for the visit of the Netherlands to Porkeyqueeve. They are both suspended. Kickoff in Cork, 7:30. Elsewhere, the men's team continue their Nations League preparations with a friendly against Canada overnight. Heimer Hellgrimson is expected to name an experimental starting 11 with several new faces included in the squad. We'll get a word from the manager on the way. Boxing, the details of Katie Taylor's retirement fight will be announced later on this afternoon. It's understood Croke Park will be confirmed as the venue, with her promoter announcing a press conference at the venue earlier this week. The WBC says that Flora Peely will be her opponent after Sandy Ryan vacated the super lightweight title. If that's confirmed, it will give the Bray Bomber the opportunity to unify her belts before she hangs up her gloves. Tennis, the French Open men's semi-finals down for decision at Roland Garros today. Golf, Rory McIlroy and Shane Lowry have ground to cover if they're to catch the front runners at the Memorial Tournament, which is on at the moment. The Masters winner finished his opening round 1 under after a round of 71, while the Offaly man, he went 1 better on 2 under par. There was a 4-way tie at the top of the leaderboard on 5 under par. Leona Maguire and Olivia Mihaffy, they face a battle to make the cut at the US Women's Open in Los Angeles. Maguire carded 7 bogeys for an opening round 76 yesterday to sit on 5 over par, while Mahaffey is a shot better off on 4 over. The American Jennifer Kupcho leads on overnight on 5 over par. And racing in Clonmel and Ferry House later on this evening. The first in Tipperary goes to post from 20 to 6, and there's an earlier start time of 5 to 5 in Meath.
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1: 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Time for comedy, a little bit earlier than normal because it takes a little bit longer, this one. Who remembers the story of St. Patrick's skull? Yes, it's Brendan Grace, and here it is.
13: I always talk about the Americans, of course, Canadians, Australians, people who visit Ireland. We get a lot of people, of course, from all over Europe, but Americans in particular, they love Ireland. They love looking for leprechauns and all that sort of thing. You can imagine this fellow from Detroit, Michigan, and it's his first time in Ireland. He's never been to Ireland before. And he arrives on flight EI-104 and he steps down from the Aer Lingus Jumbo. And as he walks down the steps, he sees this fella standing beside a very, very long table with a white tablecloth. And there's all skulls on the table. All skulls and bones on the table. And the fella's standing there with the plaid jacket, you see, and the old cap and the pipe. And the American comes over and says, "How you doing there? Very happy to be here in Ireland. What are you doing, sir?"
14: He said, "I'm living here."
13: "Yes, sir," he said, "but what are you doing right now?"
14: "I'm standing looking at you."
13: "But," he said, what's this display?"
14: He said, "I'm selling skulls."
13: "You're selling what, sir?"
14: "He said, I'm selling skulls."
13: "You're selling skulls?"
14: "No, skulls, you idiot. Skulls. Skull, skull, skull. Head with no skin, skull."
13: "Oh, you're selling skulls. Oh, yes. What sort of skulls do you have?"
14: "Well, I have the skulls here of famous Irishmen. I have the skull now, for instance, of Brian Boru. I have the skull of Finn McCool. I have the skull of St. Brendan the Navigator. I have the skull of St. Patrick. I have the skull of Cú Chulainn."
13: He says, "Hold on, sir. Are you telling me you've got St. Patrick's skull here?"
14: "Yes," he said, "that's St. Patrick's skull there. That's the great St. Patrick, patron saint of Ireland."
13: He says, "You got to be kidding me. How do I know that's St. Patrick?"
14: "The ascot."
13: "Your man was a ventriloquist as well, you see." "Well," he said, I guess I'd like to buy that skull from you, sir. So how much are you going to charge?"
14: "Well," he says, "you can make me an offer."
13: He says, "How about $25?
14: Go again."
13: "Okay, so how about $20?
14: "That's enough, that's enough."
13: He says, "How much is that in Irish money?"
14: "This is about £75. They've got the money.
13: He got the money, and the American took the skull in a Dunstore's bag and he headed off back to the United States. Now, he put the skull of St. Patrick on display in his pub restaurant, and people came from everywhere around America to Detroit, Michigan, to see the skull of St. Patrick. And he made 5 million bucks over 5 years from people looking at the skull. He came back to Ireland. He decided he'd come back here, and he arrived once again on flight EI-104, and he came down the steps. And as he came down the steps, he saw the same man standing beside a table with skulls. And he says, "How you doing there? Very happy to be here in the Emerald Isle." "Yes, sir." He said, "What are you doing today?"
14: "So I'm living here."
13: "But what are you doing?"
14: "So I'm selling skulls."
15: So what skulls do you have today, sir?
14: Well, today I have the skulls here of famous Irishmen. I have the skull here of Brian Boru. I have the skull of Cuchulain. I have the skull of St. Brendan the Navigator. I have the skull of St. Patrick. I have the skull of Finn McCool.
15: He says, hold on, sir. Hold on. Are you telling me you've got the skull of St. Patrick?
14: Yes, he said, that's the skull there of the great St. Patrick, the patron saint of Ireland.
15: He says, you got to be kidding me, guy. I was here 5 years ago, and you sold me a skull a little bigger than this. You said it was St. Patrick.
14: Actually, I remember you now. Well, this is St. Patrick when he was a boy.

0: time I heard this song. I can just think of the social media trend last year. Nothing beats a Jet 2 holiday. You remember that? It was the big TikTok trend last year, wasn't it? Jess Lynn, Hold My Hand of Midwest. Brendan Grace before that, The Story of St. Patrick's Skull, My Request of Midwest. 7:30 now for Friday. It's going to be some brighter sunny spells for a time today. A scattering of showers. Cloud will increase later. Rain moving into southern parts of the province this evening. Temperatures today 12 to 15 degrees in mostly moderate southerly winds, backing southeasterly later. Tonight's going to be wet and rather breezy with outbreaks of rain heavier times. There will be some mist and hill fog too, and temperatures overnight between 8 to 10 degrees Celsius in a moderate to fresh east to southeasterly wind. For Saturday, cloudy with outbreaks of rain at first on Saturday morning. The rain will clear northeastwards through the morning, some brighter sunny spells following. It will become cloudy later with rain and drizzle moving into western parts. Top temperatures tomorrow, 13 to 15 degrees in a light to moderate cyclonic variable wind, becoming mostly moderate westerly as the rain clears, backing southwesterly later and freshening along the west coast. Let's get the news headlines. We're joined from our news desk by Scott Stevens. Scott, good morning.
1: Good morning, David. A man in his 20s is due to appear before the Criminal Courts of Justice in Dublin today in connection with the fatal stabbing of Cliam Balligan. The 21-year-old student died after being attacked on Clarendon Street in the city centre in the early hours of Monday morning. The accused has been charged with assault causing harm. Gardaí say significant progress has been made in the investigation and a number of evidential items have been recovered. Investigations remain ongoing. Volodymyr Zelensky has proposed a face-to-face meeting with Vladimir Putin in an open letter taunting Russia over the conflict. Ukraine's leader cited drone strikes, inflation and petrol shortages as evidence of more and more negative consequences for Moscow. He also claimed Russian military losses had become unsustainable, with President Putin lacking the political capital to maintain support. Russia's leader has again rejected Kyiv's demand for a ceasefire before any talks. Taoiseach Micheál Martin is in Montenegro today for the EU Western Balkans Summit. Leaders from EU member states and six Western Balkan countries are meeting to discuss closer cooperation, regional stability and progress towards EU membership. Speaking ahead of the summit in Tivat, the Taoiseach says the relationship between the EU and the Western Balkans has never been more important at a time of increased geopolitical tension. He is also expected to hold a number of bilateral meetings with leaders from across the region. Fianna Fáil TD Malcolm Byrne has stepped down as chair of the Oireachtas Committee on Artificial Intelligence. The Wicklow Wexford deputy says the decision is entirely his own and reflects the seriousness of the circumstances surrounding his recent arrest on suspicion of drink driving. And coming up on this Friday's morning edition, Castlebar councillor appeals for immediate replacement of diabetes specialist post at Mayo University Hospital. Roundforth Church to celebrate 200 years with special anniversary mass this Sunday, and large proportion of workers do not believe their pay accurately reflects the work that they do. All these stories and more coming up from 8:45.
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0: Morning and happy birthday to Vinny, who's working in Westport today. From all your work colleagues, they say good morning to you, Vinny. Happy birthday and have a great day. And talking about Westport, good morning, and play a song from Elvis and dedicated to PJ. PJ's in Eurostretcher in Westport. And thanks for the big favour. Thank you, Jenny, and morning to you as well. Rochford Motors time check, 26 minutes away from 8.
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0: last Friday night. Do it. We'll do it all over again tonight. Katy Perry on your breakfast show for Midwest. 22 minutes away from 8 for Friday on Midwest Radio. Let's have a look at these stories making the papers today. Among the headlines from the Irish Examiner, record May heat due to climate change is one of their main stories. They also have accused Trio acted as a team in fatal attack. And they also have a story frustrating that state-owned properties empty during crisis. Almost 70 properties across Ireland owned by the OPW left vacant amid housing crisis, the Dáil told Irish Examiner has more. Rotunda told name doctors mixing private and public care in your hospital is the story from the Irish Daily Mail. Among the headlines from the Times, new US corporation tax regulations could put Ireland in Trump's crosshairs is one of the main stories from their paper. They also have husband of woman who claims Jeffrey Donaldson abused her as child breaks down in court. And Onish Alumni blames clerical error for incorrect statistics on exports to Russia, also from the Times. The Irish Independent, medical negligence claims cost state almost 1.8 billion euro in 5 years as legal fees soar. Revealed proof the state can build modest bike sheds while also delivering pricey ones for the VIPs. And more than 50,000 euro of the cost of building average house goes to government in taxes, figures show. The Irish Independent reports on the story today.
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0: Good morning, Midwest. Can you give a big shout out to Bangor National School because they're on their way to Galway on the school tour today. Wow, have a great time, especially sixth class, the last tour. Have a great time. Mr. Lavelle, such a brilliant teacher. All the staff and our lovely principal, Mrs. O'Donnell. Have fun, guys, from all the parents. Wow, exciting day ahead for all the crew from Bangor National School heading off to Galway on your school tour. Where are you going to Galway? Are you going to the old aquarium or someplace nice like that? Anyway, good morning and enjoy that. Always an exciting day when you're heading off on your school tour. Let's have a look at these sporting headlines. What are they talking about? Back pages today. The Republic of Ireland continued their bid to qualify for the 2027 World Cup this evening. Carla Ward's side will be without Emily Murphy and Denise O'Sullivan for the visit of the Netherlands to Páirc Uí Chaoimh. They're both suspended. Kickoff in Cork is at 7:30. Elsewhere, the men's team continue their Nations League preparations with a friendly against Canada overnight. Heimer Helgrimsson is expected to name an experimental team. Several new faces included in the squad. The Ireland boss says it's a good opportunity for them.
4: We've had these younger guys longer with us training. On meetings, on the sessions, trying to help them kind of understand what we want, how we do things. A week of training is quite a lot in how we are working, so no, we have no worries.
0: Yeah, that's tonight. Well, I think it's early tomorrow morning, that game. A listener says, can you play The Sun Will Never Settle by Kingfisher for Adam and Swinford? Adam, we played it a little bit earlier on this morning at about 7:15. We played it yesterday, but I'm sure it'll feature next week as well. Good new song from Kingfisher, getting ready for their concert in St. Anne's Park in Dublin later on tonight. Back to the sport boxing. The details of Katie Taylor's retirement fight will be announced this afternoon. It's understood Croke Park will be confirmed as the venue, with her promoter announcing a press conference at the venue earlier this week. The WBC say that Flora Pilly will be her opponent after Sandy Ryan vacated the super lightweight title. If that's confirmed, it will give the Bray Bomber the opportunity to unify her belts before she hangs up her gloves. Tennis, the French Open men's semi-finals are down for decision at Roland Garros today. In golf, Rory McIlroy and Shane Lowry have ground to cover if they're to catch the front runners at the Memorial Tournament. The Masters winner finished his opening round on 1-under after a round of 71, while the Offaly native went one better on 2-under. There's a four-way tie at the top of the leaderboard on 5-under par. Leona Maguire and Olivia Mahaffey face a battle to make the cut at the US Women's Open in Los Angeles. Maguire carded 7 bogeys for an opening round 76 yesterday to sit on 5-over par, while Mahaffey is the shot better off and 4-over. Overnight leader is on 5-under. Racing in Clonmel and Ferry House this evening. The first race in Tipperary goes to post at 20-6, the earlier start time of 5-5 in County Meath. There will be some brighter sunny spells for a time today. A scattering of showers. Cloud will increase later. Rain moving into southern parts of the province this evening. Temperatures 12 to 15 degrees in mostly moderate southerly winds, which will back southwesterly later.
10: The Mayo Senior Ladies welcome the reigning All-Ireland champions Dublin to town this weekend as the All-Ireland Series for 2026 kicks off. Diana Hora's side will be searching for a good start in a group that will see them also travel to Donegal in a couple of weeks' time. The game draws in at 1 p.m. on Sunday afternoon in Hastings Insurance McHale Park and is live on Midwest Radio with Ryan Bailey and Maria Cannon on commentary. Our coverage is with thanks to Michael Corrigan and all of the team at Ballantubber Stores. 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
0: Yeah, we look forward to that live on the radio this coming weekend. Today is the 5th of June. A look at some of the events that happened on this day in years gone by. 1932, it was the birth of Christy Brown, the painter and writer. His book Down All the Days and the film My Left Foot are based on his life. 1937, Henry Ford initiates a 32-hour work week. 1944, after receiving favourable weather reports, General Eisenhower decided to proceed with the D-Day invasion on June the 6th. 1965 on this day, Sam and the Sham and the Pharaohs went to number 2 with this, Woolly Bully.

0: covered in later years by the band Bad Manners. They did a version of that. That was the original. Sam Sham and the Pharaohs, number 2, 1965 on this day. 1988, the longest champagne cork flight. And you didn't even know this was a thing, but it was huge. 1988, they wanted to see how far will your champagne cork actually go. 177 feet, 9 inches, New York City. And I've figured that out with my head now. Oh yeah, that's pretty impressive. 1988 on this day. 1998, a movie called The Truman Show, starring Jim Carrey and Laura Linney and Ed Harris, was released.
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0: You know, it's if you think about it, 1998, that movie was released, and kind of in the context of where we live today with social media and phones and everybody watching everybody and being filmed all of the time. So back then, it's a really good movie. The Truman Show, Jim Carrey, 1998, on this day. 2000, British Prime Minister Tony Blair issued an apology to the Guildford Four 11 years after they were released from prison, where they spent 15 years on a trumped-up conviction. 2000 on this day. 2022, so 4 years ago today, Bruce Springsteen joined Coldplay for 2 songs, The Land of Hope and Dreams and Dancing in the Dark. That was at the MetLife Stadium in New Jersey. That MetLife Stadium, that's actually where the World Cup final is going to take place later this year. 2022 on this day. Time for this.
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0: Justin on the WhatsApp this morning. Happy birthday to Rachel. Rachel Ruan. Rachel is in Buffinon. 7 today. Morning, Rachel. Lots of love from Mammy, Daddy, from Becca, Matthew and Johnny as well. Happy birthday. Have a great day. All-time classic with thanks to Danola's, The Pretenders. Don't get me wrong. Don't

0: Pretenders. Chrissy Hynde, of course. Don't get me wrong. Listener says there's power out in the Bohemore Ball area at the moment since early this morning. I had a quick look at the power checks today. And around Shraheen's, there's 61 customers affected. They're hoping to have power restored by 9 o'clock this morning. And also in areas of Cong, around the Neil, there's a number of customers, 66 customers affected as well, hoping to have electricity back by 8.45 this morning. So
1: brace yourself.
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0: A number of people without electricity, hopefully it'll be resolved as soon as possible. Comedian Harry Enfield has revealed he's been left partially deaf after freshwater swimming in London. The 65-year-old told the Off Menu podcast he now needs tiny little hearing aids after finding out that he had some problems in his ears. He was recently diagnosed, and also it's known as surfer's ear, a condition which bony growths are formed in response to continuous change of temperature within the ear canal. Jeanette Manrara has confirmed that she's not going to be part of the new series of Strictly. The 42-year-old, who was a professional dancer on the show for 7 years, says no, she is going to pursue some other projects. Birthdays today: Mark Wahlberg is 55. Jeff Garlin, he's an actor. He was in Curb Your Enthusiasm, and The Goldbergs is 64. Kenny G is 70 today, famous for playing the saxophone. And also on the birthday club is Colin Wilkinson, the singer known as C.T. Wilkinson, celebrates his birthday. Irish tenor and actor, born on the 5th of June, 1944. Heading towards news with Niall Horan.

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9: Join us at Julian's of Midfield this Monday night for a Cayley. 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
12: It's 8 o'clock. Good morning. I'm Cameron Clark. Volodymyr Zelensky is calling for a face-to-face meeting with Vladimir Putin in a fresh attempt to end the war in Ukraine. In an open letter to the Russian president, Mr. Zelensky proposes talks in a neutral country and offered a full ceasefire while negotiations take place. The Kremlin says Mr. Putin will be briefed on the proposal, but the Russian leader insists Ukraine must make major concessions before any peace deal can be reached.
13: There is no need to stop still this, to start the talks. No need. We did have talks already.
12: Gardaí have charged a man in connection with Monday's stabbing in Dublin city centre. He's due in court this morning. Alex Rowley reports.
14: Kyan Balogun was found on Clarendon Street at around 3 o'clock on Monday morning after first being attacked on nearby Grafton Street following a gig. The 21-year-old student was taken to St James's Hospital with stab wounds but was pronounced dead a short time later. Two people, a man and a woman, were arrested in the days that followed. The woman was later released without charge. Now Gardaí have charged a man in his 20s in connection with the case. He's due to appear before the Criminal Courts of Justice this morning. Gardaí say investigations are ongoing.
15: SIPTU has recommended its members working in the National Ambulance Service accept Labour Court proposals aimed at resolving ongoing pay disputes. Among the proposals put forward are pay increases for most clinical levels below advanced paramedic. Members of SIPTU and Unite engaged in a 24-hour strike last month as they argued pay had not reflected ongoing changes in their roles. Union members will now be balloted on the proposals before a decision is made to accept or reject them. Moving this autumn's Nations League football match between Ireland and Israel out of Dublin is understood to have been discussed at an FAI board meeting last night. The association is under growing pressure to boycott the game due to take place on the October 4th, despite reiterating a commitment to fulfil the fixture. An EGM has been proposed to bring the motion not to play the game to the FAI's executive. Daniel Lambert, Chief Commercial Officer at Bohemians, says moving the match out of Ireland won't change anything.
16: We recognise that the decision to play the game or not rests with the executive, but I believe that if a majority of people will support that EGM motion, I think the FAI have to change their position if the majority of football don't want the game to go ahead.
15: Fianna Fáil TD Malcolm Byrne has stepped down as chair of the Oireachtas Committee on Artificial Intelligence. The Wicklow Wexford deputy says the decision is entirely his own and reflects the seriousness of the circumstances surrounding his recent arrest on suspicion of drink driving. Mr Byrne says he wants to ensure the committee can continue its work without distraction. He says he will remain a member of the committee while the Garda investigation continues. The Taoiseach has described drink driving as a very serious issue and says developments in the case should be allowed to take their course. Katie Taylor's ambition of headlining a fight night at Croke Park is expected to be realised today. Her promoters have scheduled a press conference at the stadium this afternoon. The fight is expected to take place on the 5th of September. Former Olympic gold medalist Michael Currath says Katie has been a true role model.
17: She's won every medal in world boxing, you know, and you know that's not an easy achievement, you know what I mean? So, Katie's had a great amateur and professional career.
15: And there are plans to create the world's biggest cruise ship, which will accommodate 80,000 passengers. The 12 billion euro Freedom ship will have a full-sized hospital and schools. Freedom Cruise Line International says it will weigh over 2 million gross tons, be a mile in length, 800 feet wide and 30 stories tall, and would be the largest maritime vessel ever constructed. The plan is to have the ship sail endlessly around the world and also comes with a concert hall, a convention centre, a water park and a 15,000 capacity sports stadium. And that's your news at 8:04.
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19: Castlebar councillor appeals for immediate replacement of diabetes specialist post at Mayo University Hospital. Roundfort Church to celebrate 200 years with special anniversary mass this Sunday. And large proportion of workers do not believe their pay accurately reflects the work that they do. All these stories and more coming up from 8:45.
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19: There'll be some bright or sunny spells for a time today, but with a scattering of showers too. Cloud will increase later, with rain moving into southern parts of the province in the evening. Highest temperatures of 12 to 15 degrees and mostly moderate southerly winds backing southeasterly later.
18: The weather forecast.
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19: And it's time now for this morning's death and funeral notices. The death has occurred of John P. Fitzgerald, Clugerna, Isle an Aidy, Castlebar. Requiem Mass today at 12 noon in St. Patrick's Church, Isle an Aidy, followed by burial in Isle an Aidy Cemetery. Stephen Gallagher, Cedarwood Park, Newbridge, County Kildare, and formerly of Maynooth and Achill. Funeral Mass this morning at 11:30 in the Church of Our Lady Queen of the Universe and Christ the King, Kurrieon, at 11:30, followed by burial in Polranny Cemetery. House strictly private. Sean Carney, Cluna, Westport. Funeral Mass this morning at 11:00 in St. Mary's Church, Westport, followed by burial in Ochquo Cemetery. House private, please. Mary Marshall, Ní Dean, 11 Tyrawley Terrace, Ballina. Requiem Mass this morning at 11:30 in St. Patrick's Church, Ballina, followed by burial in League Cemetery, Ballina. House private, please. Seamus Maxwell, Ballyhip, Lewsburg. Funeral arriving to St. Patrick's Church, Lewsburg, this morning at 11:30 for Mass of the Resurrection at 12:00, followed by interment in Kilgeaver Cemetery. House private, please. Patrick John McAndrew, formerly of Telford, UK, and Lahardon, Ballina. Requiem Mass in St. Patrick's Church, Lahardon, today at 12:00, followed by burial in Addergool Cemetery. Francis Joseph Mulligan, Frank Frankie, Tampa, Florida, and formerly of Devlis, Ballyhaunis. Funeral Mass in St. Patrick's Church, Ballyhaunis, this morning at 11:00, followed by burial in Ballyhaunis Cemetery. John Doherty, Birmingham, and formerly of Rooski, Ballyhadreen, County Roscommon. Reception into Sacred Heart and Holy Souls Church, Acox Green, Birmingham, on Thursday evening, the 25th of June, at 6:30. Funeral Mass on Friday, the 26th of June, at 12:00, followed by committal at Robin Hood Crematorium at 1:30. Josephine Hall, Ní Lawless, Balivari, Castlebar, peacefully at the Galway Clinic. Reposing at Cody's Funeral Home, Castlebar, tomorrow evening from 4:00 until 6:30. Funeral Mass on Sunday at 1:30 in the Church of the Immaculate Conception and St. Joseph's Church, Bohola, followed by burial in Bohola Cemetery. House private, please. Michael Hartigan, Lafas, Ballandine, peacefully at the Mayo Hospice. Reposing in Carey's Funeral Home, Ballandine, on Sunday evening from 5:00 until 7:00. Remains will arrive to St. Joseph's Church, Ballandine, on Monday for Funeral Mass at 12:00. Burial afterwards in Ballandine Cemetery. James Aidan McDonough, Balrickard House, Headford, County Galway. Reposing at Ryder's Funeral Home, Headford, this evening from 6:00 until 8:00, followed by removal to St. Mary's Church, Headford. Funeral Mass tomorrow morning at 11:30, followed by burial in Cloughnover Cemetery. Martin Matt McGellan, Lakelands, Manulla, suddenly at Mayo University Hospital in his 95th year. Reposing in Belcarra Community Centre on Sunday evening from 5:00 until 7:00, with removal to St. Anne's Church, Belcarra. Requiem Mass on Monday at 12:00, with the funeral proceeding to Bow Cemetery. House private, please. David Murray, Ahan, Kilkerran, Ballinasloe, County Galway, son of John and Sinead. Reposing at Kilkerran Community Centre this evening from 6:00 until 8:00. Funeral Mass in St. Joseph's Church, Kilkerran, tomorrow at 1:00, with burial afterwards in Kilkerran Cemetery. House strictly private, please. Wayne Michael Ryan, Moyne, Killala, peacefully. Reposing at Lynn's Funeral Home, Killala, tomorrow evening from 4:00 until 7:00. Funeral service on Sunday at 3:00 in St. Patrick's Cathedral, Killala, followed by burial in Mullafarry Churchyard, Killala. House private, please. And that concludes this morning's funeral notices. 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May the souls of the departed rest in peace. All funeral arrangements are available to view on midwestradio.ie, where you can also leave a message of condolence.
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0: Will Smith on your breakfast show. Stay if you want to dance. Ladies and gentlemen, take a deep breath in. Now breathe out slowly. Welcome to Friday. 18 minutes after 8 now. Friday morning across the region. Hope you're okay today. How's your week been? Has it been all right? Some traffic and travel for you. There's a warning from a listener. Cattle on the road on the N17 at Brough Cross. The turn off to Ahamore between Kilkelly and Knock, says a listener. And there's cattle on the road there, so please be careful if you're travelling. N17 at Brough Cross, the turn off for Ahamore between Kilkelly and Knock. Watch out for that cattle on the road there. And from there, we go to another situation. 6 sheep on the road outside Swinford, heading towards Foxford before Callow. Very dangerous, says a listener. Thank you, Julie. So nice and easy if you're heading there. Foxford to Swinford, okay, near Callow. Sheep on the road. Nice and easy if you're travelling there as well this morning. Our text and WhatsApp open for business, 087 900 41 41, with thanks to Sean's Bar and Kitchen, right next to the Rockefeller Centre in New York, where Irish hospitality is always on the menu. Telephone lines have opened, 0818 3055. 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Find us on socials, through the app and through your smart speaker as well. Situation, more people are reporting they're without electricity this morning. Let's get you the very latest that we have from Power Check from across the region. A number without electricity in the Windsor area. They're saying that in the Shraheens area, a number of people without electricity, hoping to have it restored by 11 o'clock today. 61 customers affected in that area this morning without electricity. And also in the area outside Ballinrobe near the Neil, 66 customers affected there, hoping to get that back inside the next half an hour or so. Right, who else have we got this morning? Good morning to Meal Sagosha. Morning to you. I heard you playing Jess Lynn earlier. Does that mean that you're going to do a Houdini act at 8:42? No, not this week. No plans this week. No plans. We're back on Monday as usual. Morning to me, Owl Sagosha. And good morning to Kat as well. Kat says, morning, David. That was a lovely short week. A confusing one, as only a bank holiday week can be, but fast enough. Colm T. Wilkinson's birthday today. We mentioned that. Any chance of playing I Was Born to Sing by him? It's a class song. An Irish entry to the Eurovision before it became the Eurovision for Neighbours Countries competition. That's right. I had a quick look at the vinyl vault. I'll have to keep searching for that. Probably might be next week, Kath. Might be next week. We'll have a look and see if we can find that and put it on the list for next week. Morning to you. Have a lovely day and a lovely weekend. Megan's up and about. Morning to you, Megan. Have a lovely day. Good morning, David. Play a request for Mary. Mary is retiring today after 47 years of loyal and dedicated service. Wishing her all the very best in the next chapter, Mary. Have a great day. Enjoy the party tonight. Put the feet up from all your friends and work colleagues at Vantive in Swinford, who are thinking about you this morning. Mary Gallagher, who's retiring today. Well done. Congratulations, Mary. And enjoy the party later on this evening. Morning to all the crew in Vantive. And thank you, listener, who sends me a lovely serenity scene near Ahagower this morning before the rain arrives. Lovely and settled, and nice to see the reek in the background as well. Thank you for that too. Keep them coming. 087 900 41 41 is our text and WhatsApp this morning. Stephen is with us.
1: How are you getting on?
0: Oh, you're awful loud.
1: Sorry, but I stepped back a bit.
0: It's a little tiny.
1: I'll go over your other shoulder.
0: That nearly blew the ears straight off me this morning. How are you?
1: Good, yourself.
0: Did you know today's 5th of June?
1: I did actually, yeah. I noticed that this morning.
0: 5th of June. So some of the things we celebrate today are... Oh, I like this one. I think this one is going to be on my cards for later on. It's Fish and Chip Day.
1: Oh, yeah. I could get behind that. I have a Friday as well.
0: Off to Denola's we go. Mm. Fish and chips. Nice, tasty fish and chips. You cannot go wrong. So it's Fish and Chip Day today. It's also Hot Air Balloon Day.
1: Okay. It doesn't hit as much with me now.
0: I'm not going to bother with that. It's National Sausage Roll Day.
1: Never say no to
0: that. Yeah, we hit a couple of sausage rolls when this show was finished this morning. No doubt about it. And it's also Random Acts of Kindness Day. Oh, I thought it was a kindness. It's Kindness Day. What's the difference between kindness and kindness? So it's how do we celebrate Random Acts of Kindness Day? You send somebody a random card.
1: Oh, right. I thought you were just kind of, you were going out making me a cup of tea after this.
0: Yeah, I thought it was going to be that kind of thing as well, where you would make me a cup of tea.
1: You know. It's give and take around here, so it is.
0: See, a lot of people will be just waiting for tea if you're waiting for those random.
1: You go thirsty.
0: You go very thirsty, is right. Anyway, Random Acts of Kindness Day today. That's some of the things we celebrate on June the 5th. Now, let's talk about sport.
1: Yes.
0: The news is out. Well, they've given us a little sneaky bit more this morning about the whole Katie Taylor situation. 2 o'clock this afternoon, we're going to find out what the full scale is.
1: Yeah. They're gonna give us a bit more information on it. Now, as we were kind of talking about it yesterday, we were speculating who it might be. Flora Pilly is of France. Looks like she's going to be the person taking on Katie Taylor. And it's going to be interesting because I think Sandy Ryan was holding the super lightweight title previously, and what that means is that's the only title that Katie doesn't have. So essentially speaking, she's going to fight in her last fight in her home country in the biggest stadium going, by the sounds of it, it'll all be confirmed later, to become the undisputed champion of the world. Not a bad way to go out, is it?
0: No, not a bad way at all. I have to say, I think that's definitely going to be a sellout. I think there's going to be a serious want for those tickets.
1: Yeah, even since we were talking yesterday, a lot of people have said it to me and been asking about it. What do you think, will it sell out? And you know, that to me just says that the interest is there, the hype is there, and that's coming from this side of the country. You'd imagine it's going to be a lot bigger over in the east. Of course, she's big connections up that side, so it'll be very interesting.
0: Yeah, you know what? You know, it's been debated over many, many years about Katie Taylor whether she is Ireland's greatest sports person. If she's not there, she's definitely in the top two or three.
1: It's a good can of worms to open on a Friday morning. I'm sure they'll all go for it, but she has to be. She's right up there. I mean, look at that. I remember being a youngster, just you know, watching that up in London in 2012 when she won that Olympic gold medal. Probably my first distinct memory of any Olympic Games was her, and listening to, you know, Jimmy McGee on commentary. It was absolutely brilliant, and it still sticks out well. And you know something, she's had a stellar career, you know, winning world titans, selling out main event in Madison Square Garden. I mean, when she started off, I don't think she could have dreamt of it.
0: Yeah, so we'll just wait and see. 2 o'clock today, it'll all be confirmed. It looks like around about the 5th of September, Croker for her final fight. Who it will be against, what's going to happen, we'll find out a little bit later on today. Now, the other sporting headlines, you know what I've been enjoying over the last couple of days? The World Cup is around the corner. Now, the problem, Stephen, with the World Cup is some of the games are on at shocking times.
1: You're going to have to get up earlier.
0: Yeah, because they're on in Mexico, Canada and America. So some of the games are going to be starting at 5 o'clock in the evening, I think. Some of them are going to be at 8 or 9 o'clock at night. Okay, and then you're going to looking at 11 o'clock, and then you're looking at 1 o'clock and 2 o'clock in the morning.
1: Yeah, anyone that gets to watch every game of this, well done. You know, well done, because you're going to have to pick and choose, particularly in these early rounds.
0: I've been enjoying, though, some of the before the tournament friendlies. There was a great game last night. It was on Virgin Media 3 between France and Ivory Coast. And it was a great game. Ivory Coast won it 2-1. And of course, earlier this week, you had, Algeria played the Netherlands in Rotterdam, 1-1-0. And in goal for Algeria was Zinedine Zidane's son. And he saved, apparently, an important shot. But there's some good games. And I know that Ireland are in action later on. Well, I should say tonight, but actually, it's early tomorrow morning, isn't it? Ireland are going to be playing Canada in a friendly before that the World Cup gets underway. What time is that at?
1: Late. Late is right, Chen. You'll be doing well.
0: Late or early?
1: Late enough.
0: I'll put it like this, I won't see it.
1: No, you certainly won't.
0: But I might see the game in Páirc Uí Chaoimh later on this evening.
1: Exactly. And that's one with a little bit more significance for the ladies, because they're playing their penultimate game in the group stage tonight. They're taking on the Netherlands. This is for qualification for the 2027 Women's World Cup. They welcome them to Páirc Uí Chaoimh, and they can move ahead of the Dutch with a win in the group, so it's an absolutely massive encounter. Head coach has admitted, though, that of course is a huge one for Carla Ward's side, but she's admitted it's going to be difficult without Emily Murphy and Denise O'Sullivan, as they're both suspended, and it's going to be a little bit trickier to get a result against, as I said, the Netherlands, who are above Ireland in the table right now. You mentioned the men's team. They're in the Nations League. Well, later on in this year in September, their preparations, their final friendly before then continues with one over Canada. It's going to be overnight. Heimer Helgumsen and the crew are going to name an experimental starting 11. That's what the word in the street is, with a few faces included. Of course, Canada are one of the hosts of that World Cup. We mentioned the boxing earlier on. It's going to be announced today in Croke Park, the venue for Katie Taylor's retirement bout. All bits of speculation are pointing towards it going to Croke Park in early September. Moving over to our favourite tennis, the French Open men's semi-finals are down for decision at Roland Garros today. Second seed Alexander Zverev goes up against Czechia's Jakub Misic, and world number 3 Zverev is targeting a first ever Grand Slam title. It's an all-Italian fair in the other semi-final, with Flavio Cavoli and Matteo Arnaldi going head-to-head in the evening session. In athletics, Mark English finished second in the 800 metres in last night's Diamond League meeting in Rome. The Donegal runner clocked the second fastest fastest time of his career, crossing the line in 1:43.37. He became the first Irish male athlete to win a Diamond League race last month, winning over the same distance in Shanghai. Sarah Healy made her first track appearance of the season last night at the meeting, finished 17th in the 3,000 metres. Moving to golf, Rory McIlroy and Shane Lowry are both well placed heading into day two of the Memorial Tournament over in Moorfield. The Masters winner is 1 under par after a round of 71 yesterday, while the Offaly native Lowry went 1 better on 2 under. There's a 4-way tie at the top of the leaderboard on 5 under par. In ladies golf, Leona Maguire and Olivia Meffley are both facing a battle to make the cut in the US Women's Open in LA. Maguire carded 7 bogeys in an opening round 76 to set on 5 over par, while Meffley is a shot better off on 4 over. American Jennifer Kupo holds the overnight lead on 5 under. In cycling, Lara Gillespie secured a 3rd top 10 finish of the week at the Women's Giro d'Italia. The women, Wicklow native rather, finished 7th in yesterday's 6th stage. She remains 2nd in the points classification behind Italy's Ilosa... Balsamo. Finally, David, there's racing in Clonmel and Fairy House this evening. The first in Tip goes to post from 20 to 6, while it's an earlier start time of 5 to 5 in Meath.
0: And just to remind listeners, the Mayo Ladies in action this coming Sunday. Hastings and Shorts, McHale Park, 1 o'clock against the Dubs. It's live on the radio.
1: It is live on the radio, yeah. Ryan Bailey, Maria Cannon doing that game for us. Should be a good one. Of course, Dublin, the reigning All-Ireland champions, so it's not going to be a straightforward one, put it that way, for Diane O'Hara and the team. But you know what, they'll give it a go. And for the Ireland-Canada game tonight, I just happened to have a brainwave there. 12:30 is time for that one.
0: Yeah, you're correct, I checked on that. 12:30, the coverage starts on RTE2 and RTE Player at 12:15 tonight. The temperatures have reached as high as 27 degrees Celsius in Montreal, but it should be around 20 degrees Celsius at kickoff time.
1: I saw a picture actually when you mentioned that of Harry Kane and Jordan Pickford of England doing their training over in the US. They looked under pressure from the heat already.
0: Miami. They're training in Miami ahead of the World Cup there. But anyway, tonight, 12:15, that international friendly Canada versus Ireland in Montreal gets underway. Stephen Grealish, thank you very much indeed. Local sport is part of Morning Edition on the way at 9:15. Right now in Midwest, Ore Assessor's time, it's 8:30.
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2: Here's a good one. Hi David, if you want to buy a card for your random cardness day, pop into Ahagour for their Maker's Market. It's on this morning at 10:30, and see you there. Good morning to all the crew at Maker's Market in Ahagour from 10:30 this morning. We might pop in for the random cardness day today. Let's say hello to a man who's on the radio this morning, but will be performing his own play for the final two times in Ballymote this weekend. Tommy Maron, good morning. How are you? How's it going?
3: Good morning, David. I'm good.
2: Good Art Deco tonight and tomorrow night. Not too far from the Homestead.
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3: Tickets available for both shows. Hawkswell.com. They do the bookings for the Art Deco. So, and you can call them the box office later on. And there will be some tickets available both nights at the door. So just for people to know.
2: I heard Jerry asking you during the week, does this mean now, like from Sunday, that you'll sit up in the attic, I think I heard Jerry saying.
3: I might can sit up on Sunday because I'm on holidays next week, but we'll get the thinking cap on and see if anything comes, and if it does, it does, and if it doesn't, just retire gracefully. Exit stage right.
2: There's no retirement in you yet, no doubt about it. Now, what's happening on the radio today?
3: Well, today on the radio programme, we're going to be talking definitely about air-to-water systems. We've put this on the back boiler for long enough, but we will be talking about that today. Faith Hogan, local best-selling author, is signing copies of her new book in Bookstand in Ballina today from 2 to 3. She'll be with us today to tell us about what she's been up to. Also today on the programme, we're going to be talking about Ballina Arch Club. They're celebrating 40 years. You might say, well, what are Ballina Arch Club? Tune in, you'll find out. Ballyhane goes country this weekend. Claire Staunton has more details for us. And we're also going to be speaking to one lady who's putting a plea out this morning asking for people anywhere in the Knock, Swinford, Charlestown, Kilchema area that has a house that they are willing to rent for a family that are facing homelessness in the next couple of days, really. So this is going to be a heartfelt plea from Una. We'll tell you more about that at the top of the programme. And we're also going to be speaking today to Bernardo's. Chloe Chambers is project leader with Bernardo's Birth History and Origins Services. And the reason she's going to talk to us today is because she's putting a call out there to fathers. This now, by the way, is a very complex and sensitive issue. But fathers, this is to do with fathers building relationships with their children who were placed in adoption, because for over 30 years Bernardo's have facilitated support groups for birth mothers. But now they say for every birth mother seeking support in tracing or maintaining relationships with their sons or daughters placed for adoption, there's also a birth father who may be also seeking support to navigate contact with their son or daughter who was adopted. So we're going to speak to Chloe. And we're also going to speak to one father who has personal experience of trying to find their son or daughter. So join us for that one after 10:15. We have a lot of emails to catch up on and stuff, as they say in America. So join us 9:02 for a busy programme, courtesy of Westport Estate, the five-day weather forecast thrown in there for good measure. And we're on air courtesy of Westport Estate, home of Westport Adventure Park and The Grace.
2: Stuff in bits and pieces. I see, talking about Ballyhane Goes Country, they've got a great lineup this weekend at Ballyhane. Tonight, Michael English is going to be on stage, Derek Ryan, Olivia Douglas on Saturday, and the High Kings on Sunday night. That is some lineup in Ballyhane, and I know it's been a fabulous festival over the last couple of years, so it's interesting to hear what's going to be happening over the weekend as part of that in Ballyhane. A message just in from Marion this morning. Thank you, Marion. Morning, David. I was lucky to meet with the Ireland ladies soccer team this week in Fota Island Resort. Wonderful to watch them with young fans and girls especially ahead of that big game in Porkeycueve tonight. There's no doubt about how the ladies game has been building over the last few years. And when you see the interest in the movement when players move from clubs to different clubs to different clubs. What was her name who moved from Arsenal to Chelsea this week? Was getting a lot of... Katie McCabe.
3: Yes.
2: There was a lot of column inches written about Katie when she moved from Arsenal to Chelsea this week. And yes, absolutely, Marion. And there's going to be a big crowd, I've no doubt about it, in Porkeycueve at 7:30 for that game later on this evening. But you won't be watching it. You will be on stage in the Art Deco in wonderful Ballymote this evening and tomorrow night. We wish you the very best.
3: Thanks, David.
2: And enjoy your few days.
3: I will. I'll see you the week after next.
2: And we'll talk to you the week after next. Tommy Martin, thank you.

Very much indeed. Tommy's in here 2 minutes past nine this morning. Comment line's open right now. And of course, you can email studio@midwestradio.ie. That's studio@midwestradio.ie. 25 to nine, Friday morning on your breakfast show. Sounds good when he says Friday, doesn't it? Sounds better when he says Friday rather than Tuesday or Monday or Wednesday. Friday on Midwest.

0: Robin S.
1: You've got to show me love on Midwest Radio. That's a lot for the show today.
0: Thank you just for Tony. Thank you, Tony.
1: Thanks for the chuckles on the WhatsApp as well this morning. Morning to you. Have a lovely day. Have a nice weekend. I'll leave you with this story this morning. There are plans to create the world's biggest cruise ship. Now, there's already some massive cruise ships that tour the world, but this one will accommodate 80,000 passengers. So the size of Crow Park. The 12 billion euro Freedom ship will have a full-sized hospital and schools. Freedom Cruise Line International says it will weigh over 2 million gross tons. It'll be a mile in length, 800 feet wide and 30 stories tall, and will be the largest maritime vessel ever constructed. The plan is to have the ship sail endlessly around the world, and also comes with a concert hall, a convention centre, a water park and a 15,000 capacity sports stadium. Would you book that? I, for one, would say, no thanks. I'm all right here on land. 80,000 people all together. What if somebody got the flu? Oh, no, I'm not sure about that. 80,000 people. Good morning, happy 12th birthday to our grandchild. That's Caden Gallagher in Killala from Gran and Grandad Gallagher. Morning to you, Caden. Happy birthday today. Morning Edition is next. Have a fabulous Friday. Have a great weekend. I will talk to you Monday morning, bright and early at 7. Thanks for your company. From David Cawley, good luck.
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16: Castlebar councillor appeals for immediate replacement of diabetes specialist post at Mayo University Hospital. Roundfort Church to celebrate 200 years with special anniversary mass this Sunday. Large proportion of workers do not believe their pay accurately reflects the work that they do. And in sport, victory for Ballyhane last night in the Elvery Sports Super League. And you're very welcome to this Friday's Morning Edition. An appeal has been issued for the immediate replacement of diabetes specialist post at Mayo University Hospital. Independent Castlebar councillor Harry Barrett has written to the Minister for Health seeking clarification on the advertising of this post and the plans to resume the service. He is calling on HSE management to immediately fill the paediatric diabetes clinical nurse specialist post at the hospital in Castlebar and to provide urgent reassurance to families that this vital service will not be allowed to deteriorate. The paediatric diabetes clinical nurse specialist provides expert guidance, education, and reassurance to children and their families dealing with type 1 diabetes. Councillor Barrett told Midwest News editor Teresa O'Malley that parents of children living with type 1 diabetes have contacted him with serious concerns about the future of the service following the extended leave and upcoming retirement of the current specialist nurse.
17: Absolutely, Teresa, because when a child is diagnosed with type 1 diabetes, life changes completely for that family. You have parents in Mayo, suddenly they become full-time carers and nurses for their child. They're checking blood sugar levels at all hours of the day and night, and they're calculating insulin doses, and they're worrying about school, sports, and whether the child will be safe. So that is why this paediatric diabetes clinical nurse specialist at Mayo University Hospital is so important. Families have told me that this service isn't simply helpful, it's a lifeline. And over the last number of days, parents of children with type 1 diabetes have contacted me with very serious concerns about the future of this service following the extended leave and upcoming retirement of the current specialist nurse.
18: Has the position been advertised by HSE if they know that someone is about to retire?
17: It hasn't been advertised. That's why the parents are worried. They're worried about this continuity of care now, and they're worried that this specialist advice will not be there for their child. And they're worried about whether there will be a replacement at all. And most of all, they're worried that their children could end up paying the price for another staffing gap within the health service in Mayo University Hospital. Because this condition doesn't take a day off. Any mistake can have consequences. Blood sugar levels can rise dangerously high or fall dangerously low. And parents depend on expert support to help them manage these challenging safety issues. So they need a solution, Teresa.
18: Well, has a temporary person been put in place while the existing person has been out on leave? Has there been any temporary person put in?
17: There's been no temporary person put in place. So they've been left on their own on this. And this is where the stress is building. So the solution is simple. The HSE must immediately confirm its plans for maintaining this service. And they must move without delay to recruit and appoint another suitably qualified replacement. It's as simple as that. The families need transparency. And they need to know whether this replacement has been identified. And what the handover arrangements will be put in place. And I've written to the minister now on this, and I've asked for this to happen. This is an urgent situation because we cannot allow children in Mayo with type 1 diabetes to receive a lesser service than children elsewhere in the country. It's as simple as that. And also, parents have raised concerns with me that Mayo University Hospital doesn't appear to have the same level of specialist support for diabetes than in other university hospitals. They've told me the ratio of 1 to 125 exists in Mayo, one clinical nurse for 125 kids. In Donegal, it's 1 to 85. And we're also down another specialist nurse called an advanced nurse practitioner. We don't have one in Mayo, they have one in Donegal. So they're telling me these things, and it's raising serious questions about the equity of healthcare in this county.
16: Independent Castlebar councillor Harry Barrett. SIP2 has recommended its members working in the National Ambulance Service accept Labour Court proposals aimed at resolving ongoing pay disputes. Among the proposals put forward are pay increases for most clinical levels below advanced paramedic. Members of SIP2 and Unite engaged in a 24-hour strike last month as they argued pay had not reflected ongoing changes in their roles. Union members will now be balloted on the proposals before a decision is made to accept or reject them. SIP2 ambulance organiser John McCamley says it's a significant step forward.
19: Following the industrial action, the Labour Court called in the parties to go through the issues in dispute. The Labour Court has now issued a recommendation, and within that recommendation, we believe that we have achieved our goals from the start of the dispute. We have achieved recognition for our members.
16: Over a fifth of employees believe their pay doesn't fairly reflect the work they do. That's according to a new study by SD Works Ireland, which surveyed more than 1,000 workers and over 300 employers ahead of the deadline to enact the EU Pay Transparency Directive into Irish law. The research also shows 24% of employees received a promotion without a pay increase last year. Managing Director at SD Works Ireland, Eimear Byrne, says employers think they are paying fairly.
20: What we've uncovered is that we're seeing a growing disconnect around pay in Ireland, with nearly a quarter of employees feeling that they're not paid fairly. A good example of that, where employees are coming from, is perhaps that a quarter of employees have had promotions with no pay increase. In that situation, they feel that they're not being paid fairly, even though the employer may see that their current pay is still appropriate.
16: More than a third of technology leaders say a shortage of skilled workers is the biggest barrier to delivering their business objectives. The finding comes in a new EY Ireland survey of 150 senior technology executives. It also finds AI investment is accelerating, with 82% of organisations now investing in the technology, compared to 44% a year ago. John Ward, technology partner with EY, says there are challenges in upskilling staff.
21: I would say AI is slightly different than other technology. It can't be done via rote learning. You really need to use the tools and then turn them into scaled opportunities. I think the other thing, that there's no shortage of learning opportunities in these technologies, because most of the frontier firms are providing a lot of these learning opportunities for free, because they know that these tools, it's all about adoption.
16: And Roundforth Church will celebrate 200 years with a special anniversary mass this Sunday. Archbishop Francis Duffy will celebrate the bicentenary mass at the Church of Our Lady of the Immaculate Conception this Sunday, the 7th of June at 11:30.
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3: With Connolly's Volkswagen Ballina, Sligo and Letterkenny, where ordering your 262 vehicle is easy at connollys.ie.
16: There'll be some bright or sunny spells for a time today, but with a scattering of showers too. Cloud will increase later, with rain moving into southern parts of the province in the evening. Highest temperatures of 12 to 15 degrees in mostly moderate southerly winds, backing southeasterly later. While tonight will be wet and rather breezy, with outbreaks of rain heavy at times, there'll be some mist and hill fog too. Lowest temperatures tonight of 8 to 10 degrees in moderate to fresh east to southeasterly winds. And lastly, we'll have a quick look at the weather for tomorrow. It'll be cloudy with outbreaks of rain at first on Saturday morning. The rain will clear northeastwards through the morning, with some bright or sunny spells following. It'll become cloudy later, with rain and drizzle moving into western parts. Highest temperatures tomorrow of 13 to 15 degrees in light to moderate cyclonic variable winds, becoming mostly moderate westerly as the rain clears, backing southwesterly later and freshening along the west coast.
22: The weather forecast
3: with Connolly's SEAT Sligo, where ordering your 262 vehicle is easy at connollys.ie.
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0: Thank you, Scott, and a very good morning from the Sports Desk, where we're going to kick things off with soccer. And there was action last night in the Elvery Sports Mayo Super League. One game down for decision, and Ballyhane were taking on Manulla. John Corliss was there for Midwest Sport.
1: Despite having the majority of the possession and getting a goal after 11 minutes, Ballyhane found it hard to break down a disciplined Manulla side that offered very little going forward in Thursday evening's Super League clash at Pat Quigley Park. Manulla were under strength due to work and leaving cert commitments and stood off Ballyhane for most of the evening and were undone in the end by a masterclass from Liam Irwin. Irwin picked out Nathan Riley Doyle down the middle and the Ballyhane striker opened the scoring. But for the remaining 35 minutes of the first half, despite having all of the ball, they couldn't add to the scoreboard. Dan Purcell doubled the host's lead immediately after the restart when he finished a move started by Riley Doyle, and Irwin got the remaining two in a 3-minute spell near the end when Manulla tired. The first came on 77 when he combined with JP Mulcahy and beautifully finished a well-worked corner kick. The final goal of the evening came 3 minutes later when Irwin got the rebound when Mulcahy's shot hit the post. Ballyhane might have got a few more were it not for a fine defensive performance from Andrew Shelley and a string of good stops by veteran keeper Graham Glavey. It was a tough night on Manulla's side that battled bravely but offered very little going forward. Final score from Pat Quigley Park, Ballyhane 4, Manulla 0. For Midwest Radio Sport, I'm John Corliss.
0: Thank you, John. There's two games in the Elvery Sports Super League tomorrow night. Ballyglass host Ballinrobe Town and Con Rangers go to Castlebar Celtic. Both those games from 6:30. And there's also games tonight in the Abbey Mayo Senior Football League. In Division 1, Westport take on Ballintubber and Brafey host Castlebar Mitchells. While Knockmore go to Crossmolina Deal Rovers. All those games are from 8 o'clock. Two games in Division 2 tonight. Davits welcome Ahamore and Park Keelogs Crimlin host Ball. Again, both games from 8. The one game in Division 3 tonight is from 7 o'clock. Ardnery Sarsfields go to Eastern Gales.
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10: 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And 2 and 9, 29. 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Thursday's daily prize for 300 euro was not won, so it's added to next week's snowball game, which is worth at least 4,800 euro. 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
1: Friday morning, it's the 5th day of June. Hello there and a very good morning to you.

0: All good here. Hope all's good in your life too. Tommy Maron here on Midwest until 11. Hope you're good. Please do get in touch with us today. Keep us busy by text or WhatsApp 087-900-4141. And that's in partnership with the pub in New York City that boasts the best Irish atmosphere. And that pub is the Perfect Pint Public House. Next time you're in the Big Apple, pop in. You can also get in touch by email, studio@midwestradio.ie. And it's Lauren and Petrina on duty as usual on 0818-3055. I want to start by going to Curry in County Sligo because a lady there is celebrating her 94th birthday today, and she's a wonderful lady called Kathleen Flannery. Good morning, Kathleen. I'll take you home again. All the very best on your birthday today from all your family, your sons, daughters, the grandchildren, and of course the great-grandchildren. So there'll be some hooly and curry, I imagine, over the weekend. Kathleen Flannery. Well done, Kathleen. And I hope you have an absolutely mighty, mighty, mighty day today. I mentioned also Marion Harity. Good morning, Marion, from Wavelengths in Swinford. She's 45 years in business today with the scissors and the blow dryer and the curlers and all that go with it. Good morning, Marion, and we wish you all the very best on 45 very successful years of a wonderful hair salon down there, and all your customers and all your friends want to wish you the very, very best of luck today. And here's to more cutting of hair. It's as simple as that. Margaret Mears. Good morning, Margaret, from Shra in Acclare is celebrating a big birthday today. It's not that big, but it is roundy, Margaret. Have a lovely day. Good wishes from all your family and friends, especially the Senior Citizens Committee in the Kilmacteig Turlestran area. They want to wish you well. That's Margaret Mears in Acclare. Margaret, all the very best to you. And there's life in you yet. Don't worry, you're only a young one. So enjoy the day and enjoy the weekend.
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0: Now, traffic and travel today. Sligo traffic inbound on the Bundoran Road is the busiest of the inbound routes there. Tubbercurry, Ballymote, Bunanadden and West Sligo areas are all moving well with no major roadworks. In Mayo, watch out for the ongoing roadworks there on the Brafey N60. The traffic management is in place there until 4 o'clock this afternoon. They're also continuing to work on the outskirts of Ballina on that zebra crossing. That's located just outside League Cemetery, so temporary traffic management is in place there. Elsewhere to report in Mayo, major routes are moving well, but there is hedge cutting going on there between Harkins Roundabout and Cahill Duffy's Roundabout in Castlebar, so just give yourself extra time there. And Ishke Éireann are continuing water mains installation on the old Sligo Road in Ballina, and that's between St. Patrick's and Fenian Row. So watch out for ongoing issues there. There will be no left turn available there on Fenian Row, so just to be aware. But elsewhere, Mayo traffic, generally speaking, is moving well with no major incidents reported overnight. Roscommon Town, Castlereagh, Boyle and French Park areas, no major delays are reported this morning. Galway City traffic on the Headford Road inbound is congested. It's also very busy at Galway Technology Park. Tuam Dunmore moving well with no significant delays either in either direction in Clare Galway. Just be careful on the roads today, please. Get there safe and sound.
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0: Just before the weather forecast for the weekend, I was contacted by a lady called Mary. And Mary is wondering if we might be able to help her. She says, Tommy, my name is Mary McAndrews, formerly Mary McDonough. And I've got cousins in New Jersey, in USA. And this cousin's father came from a place called Ballylochlin in Cross Malina. And I'm trying to track these people down. Now, it's very vague, to be honest with you. But we're trying to find McAndrews or McDonough's from Ballylochlin in Cross Malina. So if anybody can help us with that, Mary Nolan is looking to try and trace her roots. The Yanks are great at that, you know, tracing their roots much better than we are. So if anybody can help, we'd appreciate a call. We've got a really busy programme today, but it's also important to find out what the weather has in store. When I got into the car this morning, it was breezy. By the time I was halfway to work, it was sunny. I could even see blue skies. And I'm looking out the window now and there are some dark clouds above. So it's kind of one of those days, and I think it might be one of those weekends. Let's find out. Aoife Keighley is in Met Aaron. Good morning, Aoife.
3: Morning, Tommy. How are you?
0: I'm right. Am I right to say mixed bag?
3: Mixed bag is definitely the way I describe it. Like you said yourself, there is a bit of sunshine out there for today, but a few showers bubbling around as well. So they're gradually going to make their way northeastwards, really through this morning and this afternoon. And it is going to be fairly breezy too, so mostly moderate southerly winds today. Now, still plenty of dry weather in between those showers at first, but as we move towards the evening, it is going to turn a wee bit cloudier, and there will be a bit of rain and drizzle then later on today. Temperatures feeling fairly cool, especially with the bit of a breeze, so temperatures of only about 12 to 15 degrees today or so. Now, tonight, though, it is going to turn a good bit wetter. It's going to be rather breezy. So heavy enough rain is going to spread across there, and it'll continue really through the night with a bit of mist and hill fog too. The temperature is about 8 to 10 degrees, but with moderate to fresh east to southeast winds. So like I said, a good blustery night, and plenty of wet weather across the area. Into tomorrow, that's going to leave a fairly wet start, cloudy start to the day and still breezy. But as the morning goes on, it is actually going to brighten up a good bit. So the rain will clear northeastwards right through the morning. Might be a few light showers following behind, but it won't be a bad afternoon. Just as you move towards the evening, it will become a little bit cloudier near western coast there. So a little drizzle then. Highs tomorrow about 13 to 15 degrees. So still cool enough, with the winds gradually easing as the rain clears before they pick up again along coast tomorrow evening. Now, like I said, there's that bit of drizzle coming into western coasts tomorrow evening. That's going to then gradually spread across the region tomorrow night, so becoming cloudier with rain and drizzle for most there on Saturday night. Now, it's not going to be as heavy as what we see tonight, but it's still going to be wet enough, and it'll continue even into Sunday morning and early Sunday afternoon before it clears once again to showers. So, like you said, a fairly mixed bag. Sunday is going to be another relatively cool day again. Temperatures maybe a degree or so higher at about 14 to 16 degrees, but it's going to stay quite breezy. So moderate to fresh southwest winds on Sunday. So it's going to feel chilly enough with that bit of a breeze. Now, as we move towards next week, it does look like it's going to stay generally unsettled. Monday, brighter day with sunshine, but there will be a few heavier showers as well. And then throughout the week, then it's looking like a mix of showers or rain each day. So no great improvement really on the way.
0: Are you finished with the bad news now? You are.
3: I know, just to bring the mood down, you know.
0: Not to worry. Look, you can only do what you can do. Thanks so much, Aoife. Have a good weekend.
3: Thank you.
0: Met Aaron, Aoife Keighley there, met.ie for a 7-day weather forecast. Emails galore. I want to mention a few. This one says, Tommy, I was on the train on Wednesday evening coming from Euston Station to Ballyhonus, and there was a group of children from Laherdon National School on the train after having a day in Dublin for their school tour. We were sitting behind the boys in that group, and all we can say was, what a pleasure they were. These young boys were chatting and laughing with us, filling us in on their football, and they were a great bunch of lads, and their parents and teachers deserve a pat on the back for rearing such wonderful young men, our future generation. So fair dues to all the crew at Laherdon National School and the way they conducted themselves on the train. Isn't that nice? You know, when I started reading that email, it came in yesterday evening, I said, oh, here's a problem. But it's just lovely to hear good news stories about our young people. So Laherdon National School are definitely flying the flag of courteous young adults, and we wish them all the very best in the future. I mentioned there, before I do that, I just want to mention Annie Nolan. Annie wanted me to give a little plug to the Community Makers Markets. It's on today in the Ahagower Community Centre. Starts at 10:30, runs until 2:00. And also the social dance tonight is in Ahagower Community Centre. That's a busy spot. Pat Mulcrone will be on stage at 9:30 until late. So have a good weekend, Annie Nolan. Sounds like you are going to have a good weekend, and she wishes us a good weekend as well. So that's the community makers markets. These are where people who make their own crafts and foods come along. And it's really important to support them. 10:30 until 2 in the Ahagower Community Centre this very Friday. And then if you want to come along again later tonight, Pat Mulcrone, and he'll be banging out the tunes from 9:30. Well done to Cross Malina businesswoman Katie McClafferty. And the reason I mentioned Katie, she's a Cross Malina based entrepreneur, and she's also a world champion Irish dancer. And she's been named the Connacht's Mary at this year's Mary from Dunloe International Festival. So fantastic achievement for young Katie. She runs Nails by Katie in Cross Malina, and she's going to represent the province of Connacht at the celebrated festival in Dunloe this summer. Now, I know she was born and raised in Glasgow, but she moved to Laherthon in, I think, late 2023, along with her boyfriend, Kyle Hampson, who's a musician. And she met him while she was touring professionally with Rhythm of the Dance. And who's, by the way, Kyle apparently is originally from Laherthon. Anyway, that's the connection. So we want to wish her all the very best. Katie McClafferty from Nails by Katie, representing Connacht in the Mary from Dunloe Festival. God, she's going to meet Daniel O'Donnell and all that. Isn't that brilliant? Oisín McGovern from the Roundfort Bicentenary Celebrations Organising Committee asked me to give a little mention that this Sunday at 11:30 in the Church of Our Lady of Immaculate Conception in Roundfort, Archbishop Francis Duffy will celebrate the Bicentenary Mass, and inviting everybody with any connections to the church to celebrate this special 200-year anniversary Mass. So it's 11:30 on Sunday in Roundfort at that beautiful church, the Church of Our Lady of the Immaculate Conception. And Oisín and his committee have been working hard to make sure everything goes to plan. So we want to wish him and all the crew the very, very best. It's 10:15.
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0: Just while I see it in front of me, a Mass in Lisheen Cemetery, Cross Malina, this Sunday at 3. I was asked to give that a mention. And a mention too for a wonderful brother, Anthony Sheridan from Rossport, who celebrates his birthday today. Congratulations, Anthony. And I was also asked to include Dermot Smith from Belcarra, because Dermot celebrates his birthday too. And Bernadette Carmel and all the family want to wish both Dermot and Anthony the very, very best of luck today. And so say all of us. And I know that I mentioned earlier on Marion Harity from Wavelengths in Swinford, who is 45 years in business today. All the girls in the salon want to wish her all the very best of luck with the next 45 years. Now, I don't know if you want to be working for the next 45 years or not, Marion, but either way, we want to congratulate you. Hope you have an absolutely super duper weekend. I'm sure you'll be celebrating with all your customers and all of your staff. Now, first, today on the programme, I want to say good morning to Una. Hello, Una.
4: Good morning, Tommy. How are you?
0: I am really well. You're on today with a heartfelt plea to our listeners. Anybody out there who would have a house to rent in the Kilkelly, Charlestown, Ahamore, Knock, Kilchema or Bohola areas to prick their ears, because there's a situation going on that you want to highlight. Tell me the story.
4: Okay, thank you so much. So we're on this morning. We're trying to appeal to any listeners. We have a wonderful family, and I'm so happy. We hope to get them some good news, hopefully, after the weekend, because at the moment they're set to leave their rented home on the 11th of June, which is next Wednesday. And they have two amazing young people, two children in that house that we would love to be able to give them some good news. The family themselves, the parents, they're an absolutely wonderful couple. They have given so much time and energy to supporting young people in the Swinford area, in particular of County Mayo, where they set up a club for young people to engage in sports, because, as you know, it's not always easy for young people to be able to travel long distances to Galway or Sligo for sport. And so they've set up this club in Swinford, and without them, I really feel like the club is in jeopardy of collapsing. And so it really is. It's not just for the family themselves, but you'd also be doing a wonderful thing for all the children of kind of East Mayo, from We have children in the club from Bohola. We have children from Kilkelly in particular, Charlestown. My own daughter here in Ahamore is a member of the club. She's actually the captain of the team. And so we'd love to keep that going. Club going. Yeah.
0: And this club is the Stingers Skating Club, which is where young children learn to skate and to play inline hockey. Is that it?
4: That is it. Yeah, that is what we do. And it's an unusual sport and to have the expertise. I know myself, I grew up, I wasn't near roller skates. So when my little girl came up and she said, you know, Mom, I like this. I said, I have no idea. I have no idea how to do it. So to have members in our community. Now, they've been in Ireland for 20 years. I'll just mention that at the start, that they're here. They're a Polish couple. So they grew up with this skating, and so much investment has gone into gear for the club and fundraising, and but really without the coaches, it's likely that it just can't continue.
0: Yep. Yeah. So they have to vacate their current residence next Wednesday, the 11th of June. As you say, they're a Polish couple, husband, wife, and two children. What are they saying they're going to do if they can't find a house?
4: Well, that's the heartbreaking part of all of this, is that it looks like they will be out on the streets. Basically, they have a van that they're able to put some items in. They've, you know, two wonderful children, as I was saying. Their oldest is set to start college in September, and you know, it looks like they're trying to maybe have to separate if they can't find someplace. The parents, you know, it's an incredibly difficult situation for any mother or father to be in, to feel like you don't know where your children are going to sleep
0: sure.
4: at night.
0: Okay, so they're a Polish couple, husband, wife, two children, and I think both children will be going off to further education at the end of the summer.
4: Yeah, they're grown up kids. You know, they'd be wonderful tenants to have in your home. They, you know, their kids are going to be gone Monday through Friday, so you'll have a quiet house. And because they're so involved in the sport, you know, they're out. They're at games on the weekends. They're practice during the week. So you couldn't find a better couple to keep if you did have a home that you were maybe trying to find somebody trustworthy that you. You know, it is hard. I know landlords myself that they put up on DAFT and they get 110 notifications because there's such demand out there. But I do think if you had some place and you were on the fence about it, this is the couple that you should really consider letting into that home. And they've been incredible references galore. Anyone who's ever met them, I think, would vouch for them. But it's a difficult situation to be in. And like that, it's been a long time, months of searching for something. And it's getting down to the last minute now. So this is our final plea.
0: Okay. Yeah. Just to clarify, they're not looking for free accommodation.
4: No, definitely not. No, they're happy to pay, happy to cover standard rent. They'll take anything at this stage, but yes, very, very happy to pay for accommodation.
0: Doesn't it just show again the complexity of the housing crisis when you have an area like this area of East Mayo, Charlestown, Kilkelly, Ahamore, Knock, Kilchima, Bohola, that somewhere in that geographical area, it's so hard to find a vacant property that's livable.
4: Yeah, and they're happy as well, actually, just to mention, they don't need to be in a town. They've cars, they've like that, they have the van, so it doesn't matter how remote you might think I have a place, but it's so far away from a town, nobody'd want it. This couple would love it, and they would treat it as their own, and if there's a garden that's a mess or work that needs doing, they're happy to get their hands in and try and repair and fix things, and like that they will be very happy to cover rent, whatever you need at this stage. We will be happy to make sure that that's paid every month. They're not looking for any handouts, they just want someplace safe to live.
0: Would Ballina be too far?
4: I don't think so, no. At this stage, if there's a home in Ballina, we will take it. We're looking at even, you know, we're looking at Sligo, we're looking at Roscommon even. But I'd love to keep them in County Mayo if I could. But maybe that's a selfish reason. But even if you're in Tipperary, if you're in Castlereagh, you know, there's
0: any
4: no
0: area.
4: Distance
0: okay.
4: too far.
0: Anything. All right. Yeah. No, we've gotten a few bites already, I see here. And thank you to the people who've sent this in. We will pass this information on to Una at the end of the interview. So please, do you have a house or maybe a two-bed or a one-bed apartment? that you are willing to negotiate a fee with for this Polish couple, vouched for by Una, and it would sound like an awful lot of other people, because they've set up this Stingers Skating Club. And sadly, if they leave the area, that club is going to be... How many children would be learning to skate and do inline hockey in that club?
4: Oh, we could have 30 kids there to learn to skate, and that's really the starting point. And then the actual hockey team, we have about 25 members that would rotate. For a team, I think you need about 7 players because you need a goalie. So yeah. If there's, you know, and then it rotates. It's a great game. It's a lovely, fun sport, and a different sport. You know, not something that that every area would have, and we're lucky to have them here.
0: And it's not just about the fact that if they leave the area that you'll lose the club, you'll also lose what sounds like a really, really good family who are very community-based and orientated.
4: Absolutely, absolutely. And they are genuinely, if you met them and talked to them, and it's just for certainty, if they could find something long-term, it'd be brilliant. We'd like to keep them here like that. Their kids are growing up now. And they're just in this terrible situation where they seem to be too old to kind of get a mortgage or anything, so they're stuck in this rental situation. But they need a bit of certainty as they continue to volunteer with community. It's only fair that they have someplace safe to rest their head.
0: All right. Well, look, we've put the plea out. Please, anybody out there with a property, whether it's an apartment, whether it's a house, whether it's whatever it is, just somewhere where this Polish family. Mum, dad, and their two adult, they're young adults, could live, because they're facing the prospects of having to split their family up because they just simply cannot find housing. They're willing to pay for it. So we'll put it out there because we don't want to see anybody leaving the area. And I know there are many cases like this around the place, but you did get in touch with us and you mentioned this link between what they're doing for their community. And we just thought, look, let's put it out there. So please, if anybody can help us, find a house for this family willing to pay the rates that are being looked for at the moment, please get in touch with us right now. 0818 3055. Send us a text or a WhatsApp just with your name and contact details. We'll pass them on to Una and let's see if we can find a house for this Polish couple. They have, is it until Wednesday to vacate their current property, which, by the way, there's no issues. The reason they have to vacate it is because the landlord isn't going to rent it anymore.
4: Yes. Yeah. Yeah. So simple. We understand that.
0: Yeah.
4: Yeah,
0: sure.
4: That's simple. Yeah.
0: Okay, Una, we've done it. Let's see what happens.
4: Thank you. Thank you so much. Have
0: Not
4: a great
0: at
4: day.
0: All. You too. That's Una Fleming joining us there on 0818 3055. Fergus Slattery. If you were of an age of my vintage, you will have remembered Fergus Slattery. He always wore the number 7 jersey for the Irish rugby team back in the 60s and 70s. And what a player he was. And the newspapers today are filled with tributes to the former Irish rugby captain. He also, of course, was British and Irish Lions star for many years, Fergus Slattery. The back row forward. Number 7, we remember him, 61 caps between 70 and 84. He also played in 2 of the most memorable Lions tours, and he will be forever remembered as one of the mighty, mighty rugby players of Ireland. Bank of Ireland are out warning customers about a spike in bank impersonation scams. And again, they're reminding us to be vigilant in light of many reports in the last couple of weeks of fraudulent text messages designed to trick people into making payments or giving away their bank details. And I know you're listening to me and you say, I would never, ever get caught. But so many people are getting caught. And they give one example in a press statement yesterday evening of a man in his 50s called Tom, who last week received a text that appeared to be from Bank of Ireland. The text asked if he recognised a transaction for €150 to a well-known company, instructing him to reply no if he did not. Concerned, he immediately replied, and within minutes he received a follow-up text urging him to call Bank of Ireland using the number provided. So what did he do? Yeah, he dialed the number. And he was convinced that he had reached the bank's fraud team. And the caller sounded professional and reassuring, but quickly created a sense of urgency, warning Tom that his money was at risk. So he was told the safest course of action was to move his money to another account whilst the issue was being resolved. And anxious to protect his savings, Tom followed the instructions and he transferred 10,000 euro from an account that, unknown to him, was controlled by the fraudsters. And whilst keeping him on the call, the fraudster extracted highly sensitive information, including Tom's online banking details, his security verification credentials, and even his passport information. And as I say, many people believe that this is something that would never, ever happen to them. But these scams, that they're carefully designed, they look real, they sound real. And these fraudsters use familiar brands, everyday transactions, and they do create that sense of urgency to respond. And in the midst of the confusion and the panic, it's amazing what the human being will do. And in Tom's case, he effectively gave them full control of his bank account. So he lost 10 grand as a result. Now, did he lose it? I'm not too sure whether he was the bank were able to get the money back or whatever. We don't know. But we're saying to everybody out there, please be so, so careful. How do you feel about Micheál Martin saying yesterday he's open to a discussion on a referendum to increase the number of cabinet ministers? Now, he does say there's no plan to hold this in the lifetime of this government, but the constitution currently allows for 15 cabinet ministers. But Micheál Martin is now floating the idea of boosting the number to include a dedicated department for marine issues. And yesterday he told reporters that there are no plans for a specific referendum in the lifetime of this government, but he says we do as a country need to discuss these matters. He says there was once a Department of Marine, it's gone quite separate now, he says, and to different departments. So he wants more cabinet ministers to be around the cabinet table. I just wonder what the turnout for that kind of a referendum would be, gauged particularly on the current view of an awful lot of people that this government simply aren't listening to the people. Anyway, if you have a view on that, please do get in touch.
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8: Jerry Coyle was with us the other day. He was talking about the dreadful Vodafone mobile phone coverage in North Mayo, Everest area, for months. The good news is we got our contact in Vodafone to get in touch with Jerry Coyle, and they are going to talk through the issues with Jerry Coyle over the next few days and see where the issues are and see if they can be sorted out. So, Jerry, let us know how you get on with Vodafone once those investigations are complete. If you love looking at people's gardens, I want to tell you about the Clew Bay Garden Trail. The first of their trails is this Sunday. And it's going to be, this is where you can go to a garden and go and have a look at it. Be nosy and look at how they do their gardens. And the first garden to open their gates to the private, to the public, is Ivy Garden, which is beside Peter Duffy Toolhire in Castlebar Road in Westport. And it was originally a green field. It's been designed, developed over the last 25 years, and it features original stone walls, native hedgerows, surrounded by arrays of flowers and shrubs. And at the end of the garden, a polytunnel and raised beds can be found where vegetables and herbs are growing. There's a seating area provided to sit and relax and enjoy the garden. It also features a stone-built spring well, which dates back over 100 years. So would you like to see Ivy Garden? Well, the people who own it are opening it up this Sunday from 2 to 5 with you asked to give a donation of your choice, and all of the monies raised will go to the Order of Malta in Westport. So fair dues to the guys involved in this lovely Ivy Garden, 2 to 5 this Sunday, right? And it's beside Peter Duffy Toolhire on the Castlebar Road in Westport. That should be really nice for all you gardening enthusiasts. It's Midwest at 25 to 10.
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8: I'm sure you're all quite sick of hearing of the fact that we have to reduce our fossil fuel and look at alternative ways to heat our homes. Air to Water

0: water has become one of the catchphrases of this phenomenon. Heat pumps and all to do with heat that is heating your home through air-to-water heat pumps. We've had a lot of queries from listeners about this, and I'm delighted to have with us this morning Gerald Whelan, who is CRO with Oak Energy. Thanks for joining us, Gerald, and good morning.
1: Thanks for having us.
0: Heat pumps and air-to-water. Talk to us through the procedure. If somebody at the moment is heating their homes, as many are, either with solid fuel or with fossil fuels, then they've got their oil tank out the back. They switch on their oil when they want it. In terms of switching from that system to air to water in an existing home, is it very complicated?
1: If the house was built post 2011, so basically with it, there's grants available if your house was built from 2021 or prior to change over to an air-to-water heat pump. Now, if it was built from 2011 on, it's very straightforward. Typically, most of these houses are insulation, their windows, everything are up to spec, that it's literally just a matter of taking out the boiler, putting in the heat pump, plumbing it in, and away you go. No, making it sound very simple, but it's a couple of days' work.
0: Okay.
1: For older houses, and I suppose a lot of the houses in the housing stock in Ireland, the first step on the journey is to get what we call a home energy assessment done on the house. So we offer that service as well. So a home energy assessment is where we come in. It's like a BER assessment. I suppose a lot of people would know about BERs at this stage, where it's an energy assessment that goes into greater detail to see the fabrics of the house and how suitable it is and what upgrades are needed in the house for the heat pump to work efficiently. So basically what that assessment will do is it'll give you a roadmap to make your house suitable for a heat pump. We're actually a registered, what we call a one-stop shop. So if you require heat or insulation, your window upgrades, doors or whatever it might be, we can actually project manage the whole offer from start to finish. And there's grants available for the whole project and there's a grant available to use us as a project manager as well. I suppose the HEA, if your house is older than 2011, is the place to start. And that'll give you a roadmap and what costs are involved in getting your house heat pump ready.
0: Is it fair to say that the heat pump will go into the same place as your oil burner was?
1: Typically, here you'd have an outdoor and an indoor unit. Okay, so the outdoor unit would typically go on the external wall, near enough to where the boiler would be, because obviously that's where the current plumbing that would be. Your internal unit may go in your hot press, but again, this is where a site survey is required. Varies from house to house, but again, that's where we come into it. We make the job as seamless as possible.
0: In most cases, Gerald, will the existing radiators remain in place?
1: We would normally change out the radiators, especially in an older property. It'd be part of the survey that we do. There is a grant available for taking out your radiators and changing your rads. There's grants available. It's €10,500 of a grant for the air-to-water heat pump in itself. And then there's €2,000 of a grant for upgrading your radiators. If your house is kind of late, naughty, or 2011 on, most of the time, them radiators would be fine. But for the older houses, typically, we do like to take them out. We'd size the radiators per the room to make sure that the output of heat from the heat pump is going to work efficiently in that room and make sure that that room and the house is going to be heated as efficient as possible.
0: Speaking of efficiency, how efficient are air-to-water heat pumps?
1: For every unit of electricity you'd use, your air-to-water heat pump would typically output about 4 units of energy. If you have an older boiler, it might have an energy efficiency of 80%. So 80% of the oil you're using or whatever it might be is being used to heat the home. With the air-to-water heat pump, it's 400% efficient. So even though electricity is a bit more expensive than oil, it's still more cost-effective now, especially nowadays with the way the price of oil has gone. And even what a lot of people who were doing air-to-water heat pumps for, we also do solar PV systems. So they do the solar PV in conjunction with it. And when you do the PV, you'll be able to generate more electricity, which in turn will mean that you've only one small bill. You no longer have your oil bill. You're no longer, it could be turf or whatever it is you're using. You can get away from all that. And if you do the heat pump and the PV, you just have one small electricity bill to deal with. Some people will want to do the whole lot. But even when it comes to budget, nowadays, there's a thing called the SPCI loan if you're doing a lot of works in your home, especially if you're doing an air-to-water heat pump. It's run by the pillar banks and the credit unions have them available. You have to be doing more than one measure. So like if you were doing heat pump and windows or heat pump and solar potentially, you can get a lower rate of interest on a loan as well. So we're seeing more and more people who are doing these projects are going with the low finance, doing the solar. Because I suppose the thing with it is the money that you're paying on your repayments for your loan, you're actually saving on your ESB bill and you're saving on your oil or gas bill. Your general spend each year is lower and you can use that money that you're not spending now to help pay off the loan. So it's a win-win situation.
0: All right, lots of questions coming in. Let me put some of them to you. Jim's asking the question in relation to grants. Will the grants be paid before the work starts, or does the house owner have to come up with the money, a bit like the derelict housing grants, in advance and then claim it back?
1: We actually claim the grant on their behalf. So it's odds that actually waits for the SEA rather than the homeowner. So just for instance sake, if it was a retrofit of a house and we were doing, say, a three-bed semi and it was changing the windows, doing the door, pumping the wall, doing the attic and a heat pump and the radiators, and just say it's coming to 35,000 and the grant is 20, we'll claim the 20 grand grant and all that will be paid to us is the 15,000 euros. Now, that's just an example.
0: Yeah, okay.
1: Them figures are definitely
0: sure.
1: Estimates.
0: Yeah. So do you do all the application as well, or does the household?
1: Yeah, we'll help you through the application here. I suppose with Oak Energy, we have our own in-house grants department. So we'll be able to help you along through the process. The initial application, all right, would be done by the homeowner, but it's very simple. It's literally just your MPRN number, your name, very basic information, and it just creates the portal. And again, we'll talk you through that and we'll help you through it. And then from there, we take care of the rest. We do all the heavy lifting on the grant side. So it's a nice customer experience. Loads of work for us.
0: Yeah. Frank says, in relation to heat pump installation, he says he's gotten confirmation that he's eligible for the grant, but he's finding it hard to get somebody to install it because he understands that they have to be SEAI registered.
1: In order to get the grant, you have to be SEAI registered. And there's only a certain amount of companies up and down the country who are. Obviously, we are one of them.
0: Other calls. Texas says, from doing the survey to job completion, what time span are you talking?
1: If it's just the heat pump at the moment, obviously, you're, since the war started and the second energy crisis in 5 years has begun, our lead times have gone out a bit. We're probably out to about an 8 to 10 week lead time before we can start. If it's just a heat pump, typical house is 2. If it's a big house, you could be talking 3 days. In and out, done and dusted. We've different standards. Like we say, there's a shallow retrofit, so it might be just windows and insulation, heat pump. We'd normally get out of a job like that within a week. But then if it's a larger job, we'd say, like if it's an older house with no cavity wall, it could be external insulation and other pieces, them jobs could take a bit longer. But or typically, if it's a big retrofit and it's just the energy side of it, so the insulation, the windows and that, we'd like to get out of the house within a couple of weeks.
0: In terms of payback from this investment, and it's a significant investment for householders to re-insulate it, the heat pump and all of the associated works, putting that money up front, when will you actually see you get return for that money?
1: The solar is very easy to put a figure on. Solar PV return on investment, you're looking at about 5 to 7 years. Okay, so that's a very quick return. You have a 25-year warranty on panels, the 10-year warranty on inverter. So the life expectancy is quite long. So like you're looking at it like a 20% yield on your investment, 15 to 20% yield on your investment from the start. Heat pump is probably slightly longer. You're looking at about 7 to 10 years, again, depending on the house. We said the likes of the insulation and the windows, with them, that's more of a comfort than return on investment. So like when you change your windows, it doesn't save you an absolute fortune, but what it does is it makes your house warm.
0: In terms of different suppliers of these air-to-water heat pumps, there's a lot of different suppliers out there. What should people be looking for when they're buying the heat pumps?
1: When it comes to suppliers, in Ireland, there isn't a huge amount of different manufacturers ourselves. We use Firebird, probably a well-known brand from their oil boiler days. It's a monoblock heat pump, very reliable. But there's other brands as well, the likes of Daikin and Mitsubishi. The main thing is that here the person that you are going with, that they are SEA registered, that they have been doing it for quite a while, they have an experience in retrofitting. That's the most important piece with it.
0: Callers are wondering, is there any grant to get the technical assessment done?
1: The home energy assessment itself is a grant of €350. So you're looking at normally it would be €650 after the grant to get it. And again, it's paid after the grant. With them home energy assessments, the way we work it is if we do the home energy assessment, if you go ahead with us at the end, we discount the price of the assessment at the end of the project.
0: Finally, Garrod, for couples, say, in their mid-50s, 60s, even in their early 70s, listening to you right now, living in a home that is relatively cold, they know that fossil fuels isn't the future. But they believe that, you know, to fork out a sizable sum of money when people are kind of either semi-retired or fully retired can be a difficult thing to get into their heads. What do you say to persuade those people that they should start to at least look at the process?
1: Most of the early adopters and most of the people who are actually getting these retrofits done are that age bracket. When you're retiring or when you, like, I suppose, as you retire, you want to keep your energy costs down. You don't want to have to worry about when you are retired getting a big massive oil bill or having to go and order a load of turf from the bog and having to be forking it in and out. The joys of having an air-to-water heat pump and a modern day home is that as a homeowner, you're living in a warm, comfortable house that's very energy efficient and doesn't cost a whole pile to run.
0: And very finally, this is the elephant in the room question. You've already alluded to the fact that oil is not cheap, and we know it's not, and it may not always be available either. Whereas we live on the periphery of Europe where wind energy should guarantee us a lot of energy in the future. But the cost of electricity, it is not cheap, and it's not going to get any cheaper, no. Garrod.
1: One thing that we've actually developed is we've just launched our own inverter and battery unit called the AIO Connect. A lot of people who are going down this route are investing in solar and batteries also. We had the first energy crisis 5 years ago, price of electricity, price of oil, everything went up a bit. It never really came back down. We're 5 years on, it's gone up again. So what we're finding is more and more people, they're trying to become as energy independent as possible. So by having the solar and the battery and being able to buy and sell from the grid, we do all this and all this set up for people. What that means is that your energy costs well into the future, or most of them are under your control. So whether electricity goes up or oil goes up or whatever, it's only the small portion that you're not generating yourself. And hopefully in the island of Ireland, we are making good strides, but that we are able to get more, I suppose, offshore wind and get more solar farms. So we are generating our own energy going into the future and we're less reliant on gas and oil.
0: Ballpark, and I know this is an unfair question to finish, Garrod. Ballpark, for a couple in a house, 3-4-bedroomed house, maybe the windows and doors and all that are okay, they've done a bit of insulation, and they decide to turn to air-to-water systems, what would you say to them, put aside?
1: If we're doing radiators as well, you could be looking at in around 5,000-6,000 after grants, if everything is straightforward.
0: Okay.
1: So it's not going to be a whole pile more expensive than actually putting in a new oil boiler.
0: Garrod, thank you for the overview. For listeners out there who'd like to know more what Garrod has said and to get maybe that assessment process underway, I'll give you the website for Oak Energy. It's spelled ohkenergy.com. That's ohkenergy.com. And if you have a look at that website, it'll give you the starting steps to moving away from your fossil fuel or your storage heaters and into the area of the air-to-water heat pumps, which do have massive efficiencies and overall will save you a lot of money and keep your house a lot warmer. Garrod Whelan from Oak Energy, thank you so much for joining us.
1: Thanks very much.
0: Now, that interview was actually recorded just the other day because Garrod wasn't available to come on live. So I just preempted what I hoped the questions would be because we had already received some. But a lot of callers saying that the price of electricity and air to water isn't very harmonious at the moment. This texter says my son's bill for electricity each month is between 800 and 900 euro. This is for air to water. Crazy compared to oil. And this is the 2-monthly bill. Okay, so between 800 and 900 for 2 months. This texter says, what happens when the power goes out? That's for sure. Does the house need to be airtight for a heat pump to work successfully? A lot of people are calling in about the noise of the pumps in the house. That's causing them some dissatisfaction. This texter says, I got a survey carried out got a bill of works to be carried out. I was shocked it came in at 80k and I had to pay 50k and an SEAI grant of 30. I then got prices if I was to go on my own individual grants, and the price difference was crazy. I was 10 grand cheaper to apply for the grants and for the window and door replacements rather than going to the one-stop shop. A heat pump grant of 12 and a half grand and I have to pay 14 grand along with the grant to complete the works. You'd get a lot of oil for that, this texter says. So not everybody's in favour of air to water. And I suppose it's only from the horse's mouth that you can realise the comparison between that and the fossil fuels.
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0: Welcome back. I've got 4 minutes to tell you about a fantastic new book by local best-selling author Faith Hogan, and she's signing copies of it this very afternoon, 2 to 3 in the bookstand in Ballina. Faith, thanks for joining us. Good morning, and I'm sorry this is so short, but I know you can say an awful lot very quickly. The book is called The Sisters of Hope Square. What is it about?
11: Oh, it's lovely to be here, Tommy. Thanks for having me. Short and sweet. It's the story of two sisters. It's set again, another book set on an island off the west coast. So it's very much a West of Ireland book. Two sisters, one who gets everything and the other who gets even. That's it in a nutshell.
0: By the way, who did the illustration for the cover?
11: Oh, it's amazing, isn't it? Yeah, it really pops. So the publishers do all of that. I'm with the same publishers that I was since I started out in 2016, 12 books ago, would you believe? And they do just super duper covers. They've just really packaged it very well, like at this stage. You know what I mean?
0: And are you happy with this one?
11: I'm really happy with it. I really enjoy it. Like, this was really great fun to write. The dynamics of a family are just always amazing. You can, you know, they're fertile ground for any writer and I think any reader. We just love families. We love, you know, we loved Dynasty, didn't we? And we loved Dallas. We loved all those things, you know? So,
0: And can I take it that the sisters argue?
11: They do. They're very close. They begin very close. They're separated by, again, in Ireland, inheritance. Inheritance is such a big thing.
0: Yep.
11: Drives them apart. The love of a good man, or maybe not so good man, also doesn't help. But being a Faith Hogan book, it is uplifting.
0: Yes.
11: So it's a summer read. It's a light summer read. And it, I can guarantee you people will be smiling at the end of it.
0: Okay, well, the million copy bestseller, Faith Hogan's book, The Sisters of Hope. You are getting, you're signing copies today from 2 to 3 in Bookstand, which I think was originally Easons Ballina, wasn't it?
11: That's right. Yeah. That's the big news really for today, is that I'll be in Easons today. I'll be in Bookstand in Tone Street in Ballina today. Come in and say hello. The girls are there, Karen and Kathleen and Alison. They'll be on hand. There'll be great crack. There'll be chat, nibbles to eat.
0: Yeah.
11: And they're running a fabulous competition.
0: They are.
11: So there's an opportunity to win hampers and books and all sorts of things.
0: Well, we're not going away without a competition as well, because you've given us kindly, or the publishers, 3 copies of this amazing new book, the latest book by Faith Hogan, called The Sisters of Hope Square. And all you got to do is send me the words, "Keep the Faith." Okay, keep the faith. The first 3 WhatsAppers with "keep the faith" with your name and where you're from and your contact details will win copies of the books, and the books will be able to be collected in Bookstand in Ballina. Listen, the best of luck with the book signing, 2 to 3 today. Faith, thank you.
11: You're really good. Thanks a million for having me, Tommy.
0: Not at all.
11: Thank you.
0: Lovely to talk to you.
11: Thank you.
0: She's such a brilliant writer. Faith Hogan, The Sisters of Hope Square. Looking forward to reading that one, and I'm sure many of you are over the summer months. Available in all good bookshops right across the region. Don't forget, tonight and tomorrow night, Ballymote, we're going to be doing our last 2 shows ever of 3 Hail Marys. There are tickets available for both nights, hawkswell.com, or there will be tickets at the door tonight and tomorrow night. But if you want to book in advance, either way, you'll get there. And if you get there, we'll get you in. After the news update, we have so much more to talk about. Stay with us, courtesy of Westport Estate.
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21: Good morning, I'm Scott Stephens. An appeal has been issued for the immediate replacement of diabetes specialist post at Mayo University Hospital. Independent Castlebar councillor Harry Barrett has written to the Minister for Health seeking clarification on the advertising of the post and the plans to resume the service. He is calling on HSE management to immediately fill the paediatric diabetes clinical nurse specialist post at the hospital in Castlebar and to provide urgent reassurance to families that the service will not deteriorate. The paediatric diabetes clinical nurse specialist provides expert guidance, education and reassurance to children and their families dealing with type 1 diabetes. Councillor Barrett said the service, which parents described to him as a lifeline, is in doubt given the current position holder's planned retirement.
22: Families have told me that this service isn't simply helpful, it's a lifeline. And over the last number of days, parents of children with type 1 diabetes have contacted me with very serious concerns about the future of this service following the extended leave and upcoming retirement of the current specialist nurse.
21: Roundfort Church will celebrate 200 years with a special anniversary Mass this Sunday. Archbishop Francis Duffy will celebrate the bicentenary Mass at the Church of Our Lady of the Immaculate Conception this Sunday, the 7th of June at 11:30. And still to come, ambulance workers to ballot on Labour Court proposals.
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21: SIP2 has recommended its members working in the National Ambulance Service accept Labour Court proposals aimed at resolving ongoing pay disputes. Among the proposals put forward are pay increases for most clinical levels below advanced paramedic. Members of SIP2 and Unite engaged in a 24-hour strike last month as they argued pay had not reflected ongoing changes in their roles. Union members will now be balloted on the proposals before a decision is made to accept or reject them. SIP2 Ambulance organiser John McCamley says it's a significant step forward.
24: Following the industrial action, the Labour Court called in the parties to go through the issues in dispute. The Labour Court has now issued a recommendation, and within that recommendation, we believe that we have achieved our goals from the start of the dispute. We have achieved recognition for our members.
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8: With Connolly's Mercedes-Benz Galway and Sligo, where ordering your 262 vehicle is easy at connollys.ie.
21: There'll be some brighter sunny spells for a time today, but with a scattering of showers too. Cloud will increase later, with rain moving into southern parts of the region in the evening. Highest temperatures of 12 to 15 degrees in mostly moderate southerly winds, backing southeasterly later.
18: The weather forecast
8: with Connolly's Cupra Sligo, where ordering your 262 vehicle is easy at connollys.ie.
21: And it's time now for this morning's death and funeral notices. The death has occurred of John P. Fitzgerald, Clogherna, Island 80, Castlebar. Requiem Mass today at 12 noon in St. Patrick's Church, Island 80, followed by burial in Island 80 Cemetery. Stephen Gallagher, Cedarwood Park, Newbridge, County Kildare, and formerly of Maynooth and Achill. Funeral Mass this morning at 11:30 in the Church of Our Lady Queen of the Universe and Christ the King, Curryon, followed by burial in Polrani Cemetery, house strictly private. Sean Carney, Cluna, Westport. Funeral Mass this morning at 11:00 in St. Mary's Church, Westport, followed by burial in Ochwa Cemetery, house private, please. Mary Marshall, Nee Dean, 11 Tyrawley Terrace, Ballina. Requiem Mass this morning at 11:30 in St. Patrick's Church, Ballina, followed by burial in League Cemetery, Ballina. House private, please. Seamus Maxwell, Ballyhip, Lewsburg. Funeral arriving to St. Patrick's Church, Lewsburg, this morning at 11:30 for Mass of the Resurrection at 12 noon, followed by interment in Kilgeaver Cemetery. House private, please. Patrick John McAndrew, formerly of Telford, UK and Lahardon, Ballina. Requiem Mass in St. Patrick's Church, Lahardon, today at 12 noon, followed by burial in Addergool Cemetery. Francis Joseph Mulligan, Frank Frankie, Tampa, Florida, and formerly of Devlis, Ballyhaunas. Funeral Mass in St. Patrick's Church, Ballyhaunas, this morning at 11:00, followed by burial in Ballyhaunas Cemetery. John Doherty, Birmingham, and formerly of Rooski, Ballyhadrine, County Roscommon. Reception into Sacred Heart and Holy Souls Church, Acocks Green, Birmingham, on Thursday evening, the 25th of June at 6:30. Funeral Mass on Friday, the 26th of June at 12 noon, followed by committal at Robin Hood Crematorium at 1:30. Josephine Hall, Nee Lawless, Ballyvari, Castlebar, peacefully at the Galway Clinic. Reposing at Cody's Funeral Home, Castlebar, tomorrow evening from 4:00 until 6:30. Funeral Mass on Sunday at 1:30 in the Church of the Immaculate Conception and St. Joseph's Church, Bohola, followed by burial in Bohola Cemetery. House private, please. Michael Hartigan, Lefas, Ballandine, peacefully at the Mayo Hospice. Reposing in Carey's Funeral Home, Ballandine, on Sunday evening from 5:00 until 7:00. Remains will arrive at St. Joseph's Church, Ballandine, on Monday for funeral mass at 12 noon. Burial afterwards in Ballandine Cemetery. James Aidan McDonough, Balrickard House, Headford, County Galway. Reposing at Ryder's Funeral Home, Headford, this evening from 6:00 until 8:00, followed by removal to St. Mary's Church, Headford. Funeral mass tomorrow morning at 11:30, followed by burial in Cloughanover Cemetery. Martin Matt McGellan, Lakelands, Manulla, suddenly at Mayo University Hospital in his 95th year. Reposing in Belcarra Community Centre on Sunday evening from 5:00 until 7:00, with removal to St. Anne's Church, Belcarra. Requiem Mass on Monday at 12 noon, with the funeral proceeding to Bal Cemetery. House private, please. David Murray, Ahan, Kilkerran, Ballinasloe, County Galway, son of John and Sinead. Reposing at Kilkerran Community Centre this evening from 6:00 until 8:00. Funeral Mass in St. Joseph's Church, Kilkerran, on tomorrow at 1:00, with burial afterwards in Kilkerran Cemetery. House strictly private, please. Wayne Michael Ryan, Moyne, Killala, peacefully. Reposing at Lynn's Funeral Home, Killala, tomorrow evening from 4:00 until 7:00. Funeral service on Sunday at 3:00 in St. Patrick's Cathedral, Killala, followed by burial in Mullaferry Churchyard, Killala. House private, please. Seamus Tunney, Liz Royne, Strokestown, County Roscommon, and formerly of Kernagelta, Foxford. Reposing in McHugh's Funeral Home, Strokestown, on Sunday evening from 5:00 until 7:00, followed by removal to the Church of the Immaculate Conception, Strokestown. Funeral Mass on Monday morning at 11:00. Burial afterwards in Ochwa Cemetery, Westport at 3:00. And that concludes this morning's funeral notices. Midwest Radio extends sympathy to the family and friends of the deceased. May the souls of the departed rest in peace. All funeral arrangements are available to view on midwestradio.ie, where you can also leave a message of condolence.
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0: Thank you, Scott. In Business News, Minister for Transport Dara O'Brien has confirmed that the scrappage scheme to encourage motorists to switch to electric vehicles is just for new vehicles, as the car's new market is the cleanest and quickest way to run. The scheme will open for applications on the 1st of July. And on Post, Chief Executive David McRedmond has joined 19 other postal groups in Europe in calling for a six-month delay to the introduction of a €3 charge on small parcels for online purchases originating from outside the European Union. In a letter dated May 29th to European Commissioner, the chief executive said the July 1st deadline for the changes to the customs regime would have a severe impact on small and medium-sized enterprises, customers, postal traffic, and the border ecosystem of cross-border e-commerce. On the currency markets, the euro trading at $1.16 and 86.5 pence sterling.
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0: Fair dues to the young people of Ballyhaunis. Feroiga Ballyhaunis have organised a coffee morning this morning in the old Connacht GAA offices on Clare Street, right beside the radio station, actually. So it's from 11 until 1 this afternoon. It's a coffee morning in aid of As I Am and Ballyhaunis Autism Friendly Town. So if you're in Ballyhaunis between 11 and 1, will you pop over to the old Connacht Council offices, have a cup of coffee, give a few bob to the Feroiga group that are organising this, and all the funds to As I Am and Ballyhaunis Autism Friendly Town. It's a great initiative by the young people. So let's support them, please. Speaking of support, Father Brendan Kilcoyne, the parish priest of Val, asked me to mention again the procession for Corpus Christi takes place in Val on Sunday after 3 o'clock Mass in St. Crone's Church in Val. The procession will leave the church for the square around 10 to 4 or thereabouts. That's Sunday, Mass at 3, and then the procession for Corpus Christi. That's in St. Crone's Church in Val, and it's on Sunday, as I say, at 3 o'clock.
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0: 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The Grace Westport Estate are looking for staff in all departments. 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
0: How's your Friday going? I hope it's going very well. Hello to Anthony Pickford, our good friend in Limerick. Anthony, good morning. You want to say hello to Burr and Deirdre. We pass that on. Absolutely no problem whatsoever. And a mention here for Anthony Sheridan from Rossport. Happy birthday, Anthony. Have a great day from all the family. We've got somebody selling 4 tickets for Lewis Capaldi. He's playing Marley Park on the 24th of June, which is a Wednesday, and can sell in pairs, and it's selling at face value. So there's 4 tickets, but they're willing to get rid of 2 and 2. So if you want more details, give us a call here, please, to Midwest. Westport Estate are our sponsor. Thank you to them, as always, for what they do. Thank you for all your calls on the heat pumps. And I'm sorry that, as I say, we had a pre-record done there with Garold, but I hope we got through most of the calls. Some of them calls, though, are quite interesting to hear. This texter says, air to water costs a fortune, has to be replaced within 15 years, which could cost significant sums of money. And this texter says, I know loads of people who changed everything and returned to oil because the electricity bills were astronomical. This texter says, just wondering, can a grant be got for the air to water on a house that was left as a builder's finish and built nearly 20 years ago. I don't really have the answer to that particular question, but oakenergy.ie is the website address if you want to maybe put that question to Garold. Texter says, more ministers. This is Micheál Martin's suggestion that maybe we need more cabinet ministers around our table. A lot of people are calling in to say we need less, not more. James has been in touch as well. He says, a referendum to half the ministers would see a good poll, and lots of people would turn out to vote for that. And thanks to Kevin, he says, as you probably know, Fergus Slattery was married, well, I didn't know this, Kevin, but Kevin tells me that the late Fergus Slattery, the great rugby player who died yesterday, was married to a Castlebar girl, and his biggest fan lived on McHale Road in Castlebar, which was the late Mick Mago, and Fergus would always call to see him when he was in Castlebar. Mick, the Lord of mercy on him, always called him Slats and spoke very highly of him. God rest them both. I'm sure Mick will be first in line to greet Slats at the pearly gates. That's a lovely message from Kevin Guthrie. Thanks, Kevin. Graveyards. We'll talk about those in a moment.
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0: Now, we're feeling very generous today because Faith Hogan has said, look, rather than giving just three books away of her brand new novel, which, as I say, she's doing book signings today of the Sisters of Hope Square in Bookstand, Tone Street, Ballina, from 2 to 3 today with raffles and nibbles. So pop in and you can have the book signed. But we have good news for 9 of our listeners this morning. Mary Duffy, Kathleen Walsh, Katrina O'Malley, Becky Meenahan, Madeline Ralph, Christina Concannon, is that Penal Morrison, Kieran Moran and Stella O'Neill. The good news for all you nine wonderful people is that you've got a free copy of Faith Hogan's new book, The Sisters of Hope Square. And you can collect your copy at Bookstand in Ballina. If you can't get down today for the book signing, it'll be there for you any day next week. So good luck to all of you. And thanks to Faith for opening up the book and giving us extra prizes. Tommy, I want to wish Joe Noonan all the best of health and enjoyment on his retirement, and to thank him for all the hard work and dedication and crack over the years. A big shout out from all in Scott's shop in Ahagar. Thank you. No problem. So Joe Noonan, wherever you are retiring from, we wish you all the very best and long and happy retirement and a healthy one. A big shout out too. I won't shout because it's not mannerly to shout, but Johnny Kenny in Manchester is celebrating his birthday today, and he listens in every single morning. Johnny, good morning, and a happy birthday from your family and your cousins in Manchester, Leeds, and Terrebonne. So across the Irish Sea from Terrebonne to Manchester. That's Johnny Kenny on his birthday today. Congratulations and well done. It's Midwest at 26 minutes past 10.
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0: Now here's something that I haven't really talked an awful lot about over the years on this programme. It's a complex and sensitive issue, because we all know in this country that for over 30 years, Bernardo's have facilitated support groups for birth mothers who have children that were adopted, and to help them maybe reconnect with their sons and daughters. But for every birth mother who's seeking support in tracing or maintaining relationships with their son or daughter that has been placed for adoption, there's also a birth father who may also be seeking support in navigating contact with their son or daughter who was adopted. The reason I mention this is because Bernardo's are hosting a very special event for fathers of adopted adults, and it's happening on Saturday week in Bernardo's national office, which is based in Christchurch Square in Dublin. And we got this press release and we thought to ourselves, this is something we've never really talked about. We know about the vast numbers of mothers who go in search of their children that they put up for adoption in the early days and weeks of that young son or daughter's lives. But we've never really talked about it from the perspective of fathers. I'm joined on the programme this morning by Chloe Chambers. She's project leader with Bernardo's Birth History and Origins Services. And also by Joe, who is also with us this morning to talk from a personal experience of this. I'm going to go to Joe first, if I may. Joe, good morning.
2: How are you, Tommy? How are you?
0: I'm really very well. Thanks very much for talking to us. Goodness. Looking back, Joe, on your own journey, what were some of the challenges and the emotions that you faced that you carried right through your life?
2: Well, certainly for me, Tommy, I'd say it was guilt. Guilt that I could and maybe should have done more of it. Sorry, Tommy, a bit sore throat. Anyway, for me, Tommy, that guilt really came home to roost when my wife, Etna, while writing her book, Does My Son Take Sugar, that I'm sure a lot of your listeners out there are very familiar with, she asked me if I'd like to contribute a chapter by telling my side of the story. I said, sure, why not? I'll tell it as it is. It's only a chapter. I'll do it in half an hour. That half an hour, Tommy, turned into 8 months. When I started to write the chapter, what I didn't realize was that I was opening, I suppose, up emotions in myself that I had never dealt with. Emotions that I had locked away in a vault and then probably thrown away the key. The thing is, as difficult as it was, writing that chapter both broke me and fixed me. Broke me in the sense that I had to face my demons, and fixed me in that I got my story out there and people can make of it what they will.
0: And without getting into too much personal detail, were you aware that you were to father this boy before the boy was born?
2: I was, Tommy. I was in a relationship with I mean, with Ethne. I mean, at the end of the day, it's, you know, I don't mind letting us know who it is. It's me. It's Joe Ring. You know, it's So no, I was in a relationship with her. But Tom, I was very young at the time, and I probably was in a place where, you know, I was young and out there, and, you know, I didn't understand the complexities of it. I didn't face up to it, I suppose, and that's it, you know.
0: What age were you?
2: I was 25, probably as mature, maybe as an 18-year-old at the time. I was living life and having my, you know, at 25, maybe I should have had more sense, but no, I was 25, Tom. And, you know.
0: So the baby was, your son was put up for adoption. Am I correct in saying that?
2: Correct.
0: Right. And did you have any say in the matter?
2: Well, I suppose, Tom, I opted out in that I put my head in the sand, even though I was there for her, and, you know, we kept in touch and all of that, and I financially looked after it. But no, I didn't, because I handed it over to her family, basically.
0: Yeah.
2: And that's where the guilt.
0: That's where the guilt comes in. And so, okay, so you continue to sow your wild oats, for want of a better word. And,
2: yeah.
0: And throughout your late 20s into your 30s and 40s, how often a day or a week would you think to yourself, I wonder where my son is?
2: Yeah, it's very...

0: with Aetna. So it came up regular enough at birthdays, and you know, we're very it was very upsetting for her. So it was all there, you know, and we talked about it and that, but it was really her that instigated going off as mothers normally do, and following up on where their son is or isn't. And I just followed along, and I'm glad I did. No, I really am, yeah, because it's been the most nervous relationship we've ever had.
1: Yeah, did you and Aetna go on to have other children?
0: We did. We went on to have triplets, believe it or not.
1: What an occasion that was. That's incredible.
0: Pretty frightening.
1: Yeah.
0: So we had two girls and a boy.
1: And a boy.
0: And that's...
1: Right. So obviously as the years evolved, and you know, you were both very busy rearing triplets, when do you think the penny dropped with Aetna that, look, I want to go searching for this son of ours?
0: Well, she was there from the beginning, Tommy, because she had a great relationship with Neely's mother, and because of that, it worked out so well, because his mother from second one told her that he was adopted, and from second, well, like, she had a lot of trouble getting it done, because I suppose the system at the time didn't work for her. Yeah. Didn't work for anyone. But her mother, some way they connected, and from day one she said, as she always says, well, you know, Aetna gave him life, and I gave him, you know, love, and that was it. So I suppose really it was from day one, and I said that he was about three, maybe two, then when they were making connections, and she sent birthday cards every year and sent presents every year, and they would always go down. So it was always there. And from a very early age, she was in contact with Lady's mother.
1: Yeah. And at what age did you meet your son for the first time?
0: He was 24.
1: Wow.
0: When he came here. And it was daunting, really, you know, because Aetna, we were expecting him, and, you know, someone to come up to a door. And again, I think the word here all the way along is guilt. For Aetna, it was a great thing to... I just found it, you know, the connection. Somebody comes up to your door and he's your son. And a beautiful young fella he was, may I add. And, you know, it takes a while to build that relationship, to build the connection. It takes a long, long time. But we got there. He was a beautiful young fella with a beautiful personality. Like, not all of these relationships work out. You know, I mean, you look at long-lost families and they all think they all lived happily ever after. But ours did. From minute one, we have 100% connection with them. We're up and down. He comes up and down to us. We have 100% as best as it can be. Not all of them work out that way. I'm sure Chloe will fill you in on that one. Yeah. But, you know, that's...
1: And you are so fortunate in that, you know, in the majority of cases where... You know, a baby is conceived, whether it's out of wedlock, whether it's a one-night stand, whatever the circumstances of it may be, the focus is always on the mother and rarely on the father. In fact, I suppose there's this conception that in most cases the father just, you know, disappears and you never see him again. In your case, this was quite different because the relationship continued and you ended up having triplets and so
0: Absolutely.
1: On.
0: Absolutely.
1: So it is somewhat different. What would you say this morning to any man out there who has fathered a child and has effectively got, you know, disappeared, exit stage left, and has had no communication with that person that they were partly responsible for conceiving, but are feeling guilty about it like you did, Joe?
0: Yeah. Well, Tommy, there are many situations out there where men, they're all different, where men feel vulnerable, I suppose, for want of a better word. Again, the common denominator is guilt, fear, uncertainty. Many of them, I've met so many of them since I wrote a chapter in that book, and some of them are confused. And look, it's many of them want to meet their child, but don't know where to start, and they are afraid of the unknown. They need support, and they need to talk to the likes of Chloe, who are the experts in this field. Chloe's knowledge and expertise is invaluable. You'll be speaking to her in a second. And I think they need to at least have a conversation You know, we're trying to organize a group here, and Chloe will speak about that in a second, to get a group together, maybe just to get them into a room and see like

0: minded men and listen to their stories, because we, as you said, we've done the women have done their bit. So for us, I think what we're trying to achieve is that at least try and get them to communicate, even if it's on a one-to-one, on a one-to-one, and then maybe we might try a group session. Now, what I realised as well, I was speaking to Chloe yesterday about this, is that women and men are different, Tommy, in the sense that women like to talk. When you get them into a room, they like to talk, and that's a good thing. Where men don't, a lot of men bottle it up and keep it inside, and it's certainly not good for them. So this is what we're trying to achieve, to get these men into a room, just to get them to talk. And even if you get them into a room and not talk, just get them into a room and maybe build up something. It doesn't have to be even a meeting around a table. We might do something different, organize a football match or something, just something, and get them together. They don't have to talk. But if we can get a start, we're trying to get a start here, just to try to get it up and running. And if we can, we will do so much good.
1: By the way, listeners, are loads of listeners asking, what is the name of the book that Ethna Ring wrote? It's called Does My Son Take Sugar? And I do recall speaking to Ethna at the time of the release of that book.
0: Yes, so, and a marvellous interview it was.
1: Well, thank you. And it was so unique that you, as you say, wrote that chapter in the book from your perspective. You've talked a lot about Chloe. We better talk to Chloe. Chloe Chambers from Bernardo's. Chloe, good morning.
2: Hi, Chloe. How are you?
1: I'm good. I don't know if you're on speaker there, Chloe. If you are, you might just come off it, because we're getting a bit of an echo there. So look, at this birth father's support group meeting that you're holding in Bernardo's on Saturday week, I imagine it will be hard to convince a lot of men who have fathered children who might like to know what has happened to them since their adoption to come forward. It's a brave step for a man to take, isn't it?
2: Absolutely, Tommy. And I suppose what we've seen in Ireland in 2022, there was a new, I suppose, law that was passed, the Birth Information and Tracing Act. And that laid, I suppose, the path for new provisions for tracing services in this country. And since then, we have had more and more birth fathers contacting the service. And as Joe said, absolutely perfectly there, confused, scared, uncertain, not knowing where to go or what to do. And really what we're trying to do here is, you know, the group might not be for everybody, and that's absolutely no problem. But it's about letting men know there is a support here, whether it be a phone call, a group, coming in, having a cup of tea and a sit down and a chat with one of the staff in the service. We're here and we're open. And do you know, there's a service there available. We work with some men, and as Joe said there, you know, there wasn't a place for men. There wasn't a place for men for in some of these decisions. And there was then an element of burying your head in the sand and moving on with life, as that's what the church and society told you to do. We're talking about a very, very different Ireland here. You know, it wasn't until 1998, Tommy, that fathers had a right to even have a say in their child's adoption. So it's really, we're not talking about Ireland today. We're talking about a very, very different Ireland. And it's about now fathers who maybe want a little bit of support in navigating contact, or maybe even thinking about, will I reach out? And just coming together, meeting men who've had similar experiences and lessening some of that, I suppose, that isolation, that shame, that guilt, as Joe has spoken about as well. And that's what we're trying to do here.
1: And, you know, as one listener has says here on the screens, you know, men are as entitled to access to all of these records of adoption as mothers are. I'm also seeing, Chloe, an awful lot, and I mean an awful lot of texts from men who are saying, we can't even get access, even though they've got court orders to see their children on a regular basis, because in many cases the women are stopping the children from seeing their birth fathers. And this isn't even children that have been adopted.
2: Yes. Now, I suppose, Tommy, I'm not wanting to get into another issue, that is another, I suppose, would imagine there is talking about children under the age of 18, where there maybe is custody or court orders around access. So I suppose this, just to be clear, is very different.
1: Okay.
2: This is, we're talking about adoptions which would have taken place, like our I suppose clientele who accessed the service, the majority of the adoptions took place 30, 40 plus years ago. So, you know, it's very different in terms of rights, access, things like that. You know, we're talking about, you know, adoption where they're and as Joe spoke so lovely about there and the lovely relationship they had with their son's mother and father, you know, it's that wasn't the case for so many. So many, you know, whether it be the nuns or the adoption societies that were involved, they were deliberately stopped from having any contact, even if both parties were open to it. So again, it's just, and I just for fear of getting mixed up with another, yes, I suppose, very, very important issue, but this is a very different, I suppose, client group. Yeah. Yes.
1: So this is to provide a kind of a foundation for any fathers out there who
2: absolutely
1: who have a son or a daughter that was adopted and haven't done anything so far in trying to trace them, or maybe psychologically not in the space up to now to kind of go to that space in their head.
2: Yes. Now, both, Tommy, I suppose, you know, it's even, as Joe spoke there as well, it's even like they've had such a positive experience. And it's even for men maybe to come together if you have had a positive experience and you want to maybe talk about and support other men, that's absolutely no problem as well, and there's a space there. So it's really, there's no experience the same. Every experience and journey is completely unique. And it's, you know, some men, we're getting phone calls from men who maybe, you know, did father a child. They went on, they got married, they had a family, but maybe didn't tell their wife or their children. And we're getting a phone call then into the service saying they've been contacted by TUSLA and have a reunion. You know, their son or daughter wants to have a reunion. And we're being contacted then looking for support of how do I tell my wife? How do I tell my children? And it's that fear. There's the want and there's the absolutely want and need to have a relationship with their son or daughter, but that complete fear of where to go next. And that really, you know, we see that quite a lot in the service. And I suppose it's that might be starting off with maybe some of the one-to-one work and then coming together into a group space with other men as well, because it really is invaluable, the group support and the connection. You know, I suppose we're all experts in our own lives, and it's the people who have the lived experience who really are the experts and can give that advice to each other.
1: They sure can. Well, the event, as I say, Saturday week, the 13th of June. It starts at 11:30. It runs for a couple of hours in Christchurch Square, the head offices of Bernardo's. So fathers of adopted adults, your chance to discuss the emotional and practical challenges of reuniting with an adopted child in a very supportive environment. Last word to you, Joe. You know, you listen to all of this, and have men on foot of the book and your chapter in the book, have you had men come to you and confide in you and talk to you about your experience?
0: Yes, I have, Tommy. I've met a few. And I say after this, and again, as I said, anybody out there who wants to talk to a birth father, they can get in contact with me. I'm very willing to go out there and speak to them and help them out in any way I can. But yes, I have. And that's it. And you know what it is sometimes, Tommy, what some of these people need, and I think this is where the group situation will come into play, they need someone to listen to them. And again, I think that's where I want to try and come in and help, is that it's like sometimes when somebody is sick or they have a cancer, they can relate to somebody who has had that same sickness rather than relate to anybody else. And it's the same thing here. If we can get the people into a room, like-minded people into a room, and have that discussion, or even don't, just be there for one another, I think it's just going to be invaluable for them, because men bottle up and they need to.
1: They need to talk.
0: Up.
1: Yeah. Okay. There is a number. It's a Dublin number. 813-41000. That's 01-813-41000. You'll get all the information about this particular event on Bernardo's website, which is bernardos.ie. And if you want to book your place, you can email the birth history team at birthhistory@bernardos.ie. That's birthhistory@bernardos.ie. Chloe, you don't know how many to expect, do you?
2: No, I suppose we don't, Tommy, and we don't have a limit. You know, want to run the group, we're very aware that it may be very, very small numbers, and that's perfectly okay as well. You know, it's this is open, as Joe said there, it's new, you know, it's new, it's something we're trying to, we did, Bernardo's did many years ago run a birth father's group, you know, but many years ago. And I suppose it's something in the last number of years that we've just seen, there has been more contact service. So again, we're just putting it out there. But again, those contact information that you had given there, Tommy, if somebody, maybe even they don't want to attend the group, but they want to reach out, they want to connect, they want a bit of advice, a phone call, then reach out. There's absolutely no problem at all.
1: And I think maybe the phone call might be the best. 01-813-4100 for any
2: 100,
1: birth fathers out there who want to reunite with their adult sons or daughters. It's been a very interesting discussion. Thank you, Chloe Chambers from Bernardo's.
2: Thank you, Tommy.
1: Joe Ring, thank you very much. In regards to Ethna, hope she's keeping well.
0: Doing well, Tommy. Thank you very much.
1: Lovely to talk to you both. Thank you for joining us. That's Joe Ring and Chloe Chambers. You're on Midwest. Good morning. It's coming up now to 12 minutes to 11.
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1: I mentioned that Corpus Christi procession in Ball, And Thomas says, yeah, the feast I think was officially yesterday, but it will be celebrated in most churches on Sunday. And he recalls back in the day in the 60s and 70s that, you know, we'd have loads and loads of these parades and processions. And nowadays, you don't see them at all. And he says it's because somebody said it offends other religions. Same with the Christmas trees, he says, and the holy manger on our streets. So when somebody voices, he says, about a feast of another religion, one is racist, maybe even being called far right. Yet this is a Christian country with our history, culture and religion. But why do the Irish object to their own? If these people... it's those people, he says, who need to look in the mirror. That's from Thomas. I just wanted to mention that because it was an interesting one. And Storm Éowyn, we never want to see it repeated. But if you're somebody who had your forestry flattened by Storm Éowyn, just to remind you that Forest Services Limited are having what's called a free windblow information meeting for forest owners on Tuesday evening next in the Raheem Woods Hotel in Athenry, and then on Wednesday in the Kilmore Hotel in Cavan. And Paddy Bruton, the Managing Director of Forestry Services, is going to discuss the supports, the windblow reconstruction scheme, grants, replanting options and practical advice for any forestry owners whose forests were flattened by Storm Éowyn. So that's on Tuesday night in Athenry in the Raheem Woods Hotel and Wednesday in the Kilmore Hotel in Cavan. They're gearing up for a big weekend in Ballyhane as they go country for their music festival. Check out ballyhanegoescountry.com. Joining me briefly is Claire Staunton. Good morning, Claire. How are you?
15: Morning, Tommy. How are you?
1: I'm good, needless to say, under pressure. So you open tonight in Ballyhane. The big White Barn dance at the Punch Bowl there is up and ready for Michael English and Andy Ferry tonight. Tomorrow night, Derek Ryan and Olivia Douglas. Sunday evening, the High Kings and Milo and Vinny. I tell you one thing, you've got the cream of the crop.
15: We do. We're very lucky. Our lineup is very strong this year now. And we're all systems go here. And the Big White Barn is up ready to go, so it's all go here in Ballyhane.
1: Yeah. How many years is Ballyhane Goes Country running now?
15: This is actually year five.
1: Five?
15: We started in 2019. Got interrupted for a couple of years of COVID and back at it again. So this is year five now, yeah. So it doesn't be long coming around every year.
1: Now, a lot of people will say, well, do you have to book your tickets in advance or can you just show up at the barn?
15: Oh, no, you can just show up. Show up at the door, tickets on the door for each of the nights. Show starts tonight at 9, same on Saturday night, and then Sunday it's an early show. It starts at 6 o'clock.
1: Okay.
15: So yeah, come along. There'll be plenty. We've actually gotten a bigger White Barn this year, so we have plenty of space for everybody. So come along.
1: Sounds good to me. So listeners, Ballyhane Goes Country tonight, 9 o'clock on stage, Michael English and Andy Ferry. Tomorrow night, Derek Ryan and Olivia Douglas, and on Sunday evening at 6, it's the High Kings and Milo, and it's all in the big White Barn. It's going to be a dance with a difference at the Punch Bowl there in Ballyhane. To check out full details, have a look at the website ballyhanegoescountry.com, or just show up on the night and they won't turn you away. Listen, I hope you have a great weekend down there, Claire.
15: Thank you very much. We're really looking forward to it. We're also our charity partner this year is our Ballyhane National School Playground Appeal, so they're on board this year.
1: Good.
15: And we're hoping to raise funds for them as well. So, yeah, it should be a good weekend. We're very excited. And cannot wait to welcome everybody.
1: Okay, well said, Claire. Thanks for joining us. That's Claire Staunton, Ballyhane Goes Country, this Friday, Saturday and Sunday.
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1: I'm so sorry we're almost out of time, but I want to mark the fact that this day next week, the 12th of June, the Ballina Arch Club, which is a club, it's a social club for adults with additional needs, will be celebrating 40 years in existence. I'm so sorry I have so little time on this. Patricia Melvin has been with the club, I think, from the very start. Am I right in saying that, Patricia?
19: No, Tommy. Unfortunately, I cannot say that I've been with it from the very start, but some of the other leaders have been
1: Listen,
19: for up to 20 and 30 years.
1: I'm so tight on time, but you're organising an event next Friday just to thank the volunteers. Where's that event happening?
19: Well, it's for the members and the volunteers, Tommy. It's in the Great National on Friday the 12th. And really, we're trying to reach out just in case there's any. We've been reaching out to former members and volunteers, but we're trying to make sure we don't miss anybody. So we have a contact number of 083-807-5507. Just in case anybody feels they'd like to join us and that we've missed them.
1: Yeah, and is it afternoon or evening?
19: It's evening time, Mass at 7 p.m. Followed by a buffet and our usual events of music and dancing.
1: Brilliant.
19: The magic formula for our very special people.
1: Yes, of course. And so it's a lovely club based in Ballina, the Arch Club. And it's part, I know, of a worldwide organization of Arch clubs.
19: Certainly we're part of the National Federation.
1: Right.
19: When I joined them about 7 years ago, I was really blown away by the length of time that people have committed as volunteers to it. And that it is kind of as a club gone under the radar, but remarkable.
1: Okay.
19: And a wonderful experience.
1: All right. Well, anybody who's had any connection with the Arch Club in Ballina, next Friday evening in the Great National, they're having a gathering of members and volunteers to celebrate 40 years of their work. And if you want more details, 083-807-5507 is the number. And if you missed that number, just give us a call here. Listen, thanks for telling us about that, Patricia.
19: Okay, Tommy, thank you.
1: Mind yourself. Take care. That's the lovely Patricia Melvin joining us on the programme today. I think we have had some good, positive news about maybe finding a house for that Polish family. Scott will update you on that on Monday. That's it for today and indeed for this week. I'm away next week, but Scott Stevens will be sitting in. So it's all in capable hands. And of course, we're in Ballymote tonight and tomorrow night with three Hail Marys. Tickets at the door for tonight and tomorrow night, or you can book on hawkswelltheatre.com. But don't get confused. The event is in the Art Deco Theatre in Ballymote. 8 o'clock tonight or tomorrow night. If you want a good laugh, we'd love to see you. Have a great weekend. From me, Tommy Maron, producer Lauren Mullaney, and Patrina and all the crew, take care.
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5: Good morning, I'm Scott Stephens. Members of SIP2 will be balloted on proposals from the Labour Court aimed at ending a dispute between paramedics and the HSE. Among the proposals put forward are pay increases for most clinical levels below advanced paramedic. Members of SIP2 and Unite engaged in a 24-hour strike last month. SIP2 ambulance organiser John McCamley says the union will be recommending members accept proposals.
6: In relation to pay justice, we've achieved our goal in not having additional changes in terms of conditions of employment, which was undercut any pay rises, and we secured other aspects that we had looked for the last couple of years.
5: The US State Department has waded into the row over the death of Henry Nowak in the UK. A fierce debate erupted after the student was falsely accused of racism and died in handcuffs in Southampton. British Prime Minister Keir Starmer, who met the 18-year-old's family privately yesterday, has called for people to choose unity over hatred. British Justice Secretary David Lammy has been asked if he agrees with America's suggestion of two-tiered policing.
7: That's not my perception. What I do recognise is complexity. I do recognise that guidance exists and that guidance should be clear. And fundamentally, every one of us, whatever our religion, whatever our background, whatever our colour, we must be equal before the law.
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5: The company behind AI chatbot Claude has called on people to stop artificial intelligence from going too far. Co-founder of Anthropic, Jack Clark, told BBC Newsnight the AI industry is focusing too much on progress and is lacking a brake pedal. It comes after the company pushed back against the US Department of Defense from using its AI model in its military operations. Alan Smeaton, professor of computing at DCU, is questioning the company's motivation.
30: Of all of those companies, Anthropic have always been the best at marketing and presenting themselves as being the socially responsible good guys, or not good guys, least worst guys, and the white knights of this area. So every month, almost like a lunar cycle, they have some announcement about good in AI.
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31: With Connolly's Audi, Ballina, Sligo and Galway, where ordering your 262 vehicle is easy at connollys.ie.
5: There'll be some bright or sunny spells for a time today, but with a scattering of showers too. Cloud will increase later, with rain moving into southern parts of the region in the evening. Highest temperatures today of 12 to 15 degrees and mostly moderate southerly winds backing southeasterly later.
3: The weather forecast.
31: With Connolly's Volvo Cars Galway, where ordering your 262 vehicle is easy at connollys.ie.
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8: See burkewaste.ie.
5: Now, first in rugby, the IRFU have confirmed that Andy Farrell will continue as Ireland head coach beyond next year's Rugby World Cup. The 51-year-old has signed a contract extension running until the 2031 edition of the tournament. Farrell had been linked with a move to English club Saracens as their new director of rugby. Meanwhile, in soccer, the Republic of Ireland can move one step closer to qualification for the 2027 World Cup in Brazil. Carlo Ward's side are 2 points behind group leaders the Netherlands, ahead of facing the Dutch at Parkiquev. Kickoff in Cork is at 7:30. Elsewhere, the men's team continued their Nations League preparations with a friendly against Canada overnight. Heimir Hallgrímsson is expected to name an experimental starting 11, with several new faces included in the squad. In cycling, Lara Gillespie has secured a third top 10 finish of the week at the women's Giro d'Italia. The Wicklow native finished 7th in yesterday's 6th stage. And in racing, there's racing in Clonmel and Ferryhouse this evening. The first race in Tipperary goes to post from 20 to 6, while there's an earlier start time of 5 to 5 in Meath.
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8: 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And 2 and 9, 29. 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
13: Now then, here we are. It's 11, well it's not, it's 9 minutes after 11, and it's time to say good morning and welcome to Friday's Mid-Morning Show right here on Midwest, friends. Wherever you might be, I hope you're well, I hope you're happy and pretty content, and that you're all set now for another weekend as these weeks just roll on by. We ain't going to talk about that. We probably won't talk about weather either. We'll just keep on trucking and keep on threshing here doing the business. Thank you, Tommy. He's away for a well-deserved few days break now, so he'll be off until next Friday. I know he's doing an outside broadcast at the Claremorris Credit Union next Friday. And of course, tonight's the night. And we'll play that song in a few minutes' time, actually. He and his team will be off to the lovely Art Deco Theatre in Ballymote for the penultimate performance of the Three Hail Marys. And the final performance then will take place tomorrow night in the Art Deco Theatre. Just a few tickets left for those, and I might just get a number. I don't know if I have a number here, but I'll get a number handed in to me in a few minutes' time now, and a website, just if you'd like to book a few of those tickets for the final performances of that show. Anyway, as I said, I hope you're well, friends. 0818 3055 is the telephone number. You can text or WhatsApp an 087 941 41, and that's thanks to everyone's favourite Irish pub in New York City, Conley's Pub and Restaurant, just off Times Square. And you can email us too on studio@midwestradio.ie. That's studio@midwestradio.ie. Now, if you're in Ballyhaunas, or you're going to be in Ballyhaunas until 1 o'clock today, you might pop along to the old Connacht GAA office. And that's right beside us here, right beside our own headquarters in Clare Street in Ballyhaunas. And I'll tell you why. Feroiga, the wonderful people in Feroiga, have organised a coffee morning in aid of As I Am. It's Ballyhaunas Autism Friendly Town. So you're all welcome to the coffee morning to support those wonderful causes in the old Connacht GAA office right beside us here in Clare Street. It kicked off 11 minutes ago. So things are well, and it's going to run until 1 o'clock today. Midwest, can you please mention that there's a fundraising table quiz in the Moy Hotel, Foxford, tonight at 9 p.m. There'll be a raffle with lots of prizes, and the proceeds are in aid of the Foxford Angling Club. And best wishes to Katie and Paul on this their wedding day from Tom and Esther and all the Creeby family. And can you please announce that there's a black heifer straying on the Ballykinletra, Ballycastle Road for the past few days now. And the good people in question that have phoned us in have the tag number. So if you call us, and we'll pass on these people this number to you, and you might be able to trace through the tag number and hopefully get the heifer back to its rightful owners. And good morning. Would it be possible, please, to put a call out asking if any person with a lorry would be able to collect a new concrete lid for a septic tank in Ballina and deliver same to Sligo? The lid is 5 foot in diameter, so that'll give you a clue. But now we're trying to do this if we can at all for someone. So here we go again. A call out for any person with a lorry that would be able to collect a new concrete lid for a septic tank in Ballina and deliver it to Sligo. As I said, the lid is 5 foot in diameter, so that gives you an idea of the type of lorry that would be required. And can you please let your listeners know that there's one good ticket available for Christy Moore in the TF tonight. If you're interested in that ticket, you can call us on 0818 3050. That's 0818 3055. And Petrina will give you all the info on that one. Noah and the Whale. Oh, yes. They kick it off for us this Friday morning. And guess what, friends? Tonight's the kind of night.

0: That's Noah and the Whale today. And tonight's the kind of night that everything could change. RA time, 11:16.
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0: Good morning. I was wondering if it would be possible for you to mention on your show an upcoming fundraiser we're organising in aid of the Mayo Roscommon Hospice in memory of our dad, who passed away in the care of the wonderful Mayo Hospice in October 2024. Dad's name was John, and we're organising a lawnmower walk in Belmullet this Saturday, the 6th of June. We're walking from Glencastle to Tarman Carra Graveyard, the route being the house Dad was born to his final resting place. And we're also having a big raffle after the walk in Lavelle's Eagle Bar in Cortlaw West in Belmullet. And there's a link provided as well, Sophie, I presume, if you Google, because that, in all my time doing this job, I never heard of a lawnmower walk, and I can only presume people are invited to bring their lawnmowers with them on the walk and fundraise as well. So if you Google lawnmower walk Belmullet, you'll get more information. This comes in from Georgina Barrett, by the way. Georgina, I want to compliment you on this idea. It's a unique idea. I've never heard of it before, but wishing you well and hope it goes well. And it's on tomorrow, the 6th of June. Now, I don't see a time on this, Georgina, so maybe one of your organisers or yourself might give Petrina a buzz and give us a time for that one, and we'll very happily pass it on. Now, also want to move to this. Seldom we get handwritten letters to the programme anymore. It's lovely to get them, but it's all kind of emails now and phone calls and texts and WhatsApps and what have you. But I got a lovely letter in from a man by the name of Joe Garvey this morning from Clún Kíon in Ballinlough. And he writes to say that when Michael Neary passed away, I listened to and read the many tributes and fond memories people had of Michael. And he said, I wrote a little poem as a tribute, never wrote a poem before, and I was hoping that you might read it out on your show. And of course, the minute I saw this, I jumped to it. And I spoke to Michael's wife, Pauline, this morning about it as well. And she said, absolutely. It's a short little piece, but thank you, Joe, by the way. Thanks for the letter, and thanks for the little poem that you wrote in memory of our dear friend, our lifelong friend, Michael Neary. God rest Michael Neary. His untimely passing has left us sad and teary. With Paul and Jerry, he kept us merry. His expertise knew no bounds as he played for us his country sounds. Now this earthly life is over for him. He's with the angels, broadcasting on Heaven FM. And that's our dearest wish. We miss him, let me tell you, Joe, more than life can say. But thank you for it. And thanks for remembering Michael, as so many people do. And thanks for the nice handwritten letters. I'm going to hold that, and I'm going to pass that on to Pauline and the family, and we will treasure it, let me tell you. Thanks, Joe, for the time and the trouble. And would you be able to say a happy first birthday, Jerry, to Maeve Curley in Craigs from our godfather, Michael Murray, in Slough? Certainly so. Maeve, we hope you have a wonderful one. I'm sure you will. Thanks for tuning in. This is a brand new song from a lady by the name of I'll get the lady's name here now again in one moment. Lauren McCrory. That's her name. Now, hold on. I want to get that back to the beginning. So this is Lauren McCrory then, and a new song from her. I hope you enjoy it.

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7: 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And would you please wish our mother, Kathleen Flannery, a big happy 94th birthday. 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Certainly so, Kathleen. And what's more, we'll give you the Mid-Morning Show salute as you celebrate your 94th birthday today. Good on you. And a happy birthday to our sister, Messalina Langdon from Ballina. Messalina, I know it's a special one for you. Have a lovely day and enjoy the celebrations. And more good wishes in too for our Auntie Messi. Lots of love from Rhiann, Noah, Tristan, Maisie, Freya, Dawson, Valentina, Reggie and Valencia. All wonderful names. Wishing Auntie Messi the best today. A young Cocker Spaniel missing from the Cooneel area of Killala, missing since this morning. Please keep an eye out for same. We're anxious to get the Cocker Spaniel back. And can you please play a birthday request for Ryan Finn from Derrymore in Hollymount, from his mom Pam, brother Andrew and sisters Kellyanne, Kelly and Sheedy. We hope you have a great day, Ryan, and certainly that's what I want to wish you too, a great day. Have you been affected by the storms? This is Storm AO now, or indeed any of the storms since then. Well, Forestry Services Limited are hosting free wind blow information meetings this Tuesday at 8 p.m. in the Rahian Woods Hotel, Athenry, and this Wednesday at 8 p.m. in the Kilmore Hotel in Cavan. The speaker is Paddy Bruton, Managing Director of Forestry Services Limited and Euroforest Ireland, and will discuss available supports, the windblow reconstitution scheme, grants replanting options, and practical advice for dealing with windblow damage. The meetings are free to attend. Everyone welcome, including individuals and owners in the Cuilshire partnerships affected by windblow. And this is designed to help you understand your options and plan ahead. So all are welcome to that. Thanks for the update on that. 087 900 41 41. That's how you text or WhatsApp us. And remember this much, it's always very good to hear from you. Here's Jim O'Leary and the Bards this Friday morning with a version of The Ferryman.

Very fond memories of that man when he was on the live circuit all those years ago. Jim O'Leary and the Bards and their version of The Ferryman. We'll use that song as a request too for a lovely couple who are married 50 years, or will be married 50 years on the 5th of June, which is tomorrow, is it not? I'm talking about Chris and Christina Conley from Cullions in County Sligo. All the C's, Chris and Christina Conley from Cullions in County Sligo. All the family have been on to wish Chris and Christina the best as they celebrate their golden wedding anniversary. And back to the number for the box office for those tickets. By the way, tonight's performance and tomorrow night's performance of Tommy's Three Hail Marys in the Art Deco Theatre in Ballymote. Tickets will be available on the door ahead of the performance tonight as well. But if you want to pre-book, the number is 071 9161 51.

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0: Some of your calls now. Please play requests for Margaret Mears from Eclair, who celebrates a significant birthday on Sunday the 7th of June. All good wishes to you, Margaret, from your family and friends, and especially from the Senior Citizens Committee of the Kilmacteague Torlestrand area, wishing the birthday girl well. Happy birthday, Margaret. I'm sure you'll have a special day on Sunday. And also, good afternoon, Jerry. And can you play something for the gang? You should have headed off with all the gang to Spain yesterday and with Paul and do a broadcast in lovely sunshine. Well, we were at the airport yesterday sending off all those wonderful people, and it was great to meet them. So I know they've arrived safely and soundly, and they're into the full swing of things now. I was talking to some of the team this morning, and it's a beautiful day there. So all is well with the world. Love the show. Please play Charlie's Bar by Paddy Tracy for all the gang in Inniskillen. And congrats to Una as well, who's tuned into the programme. So hello to you, and wishing you well. And you're back in my heart again by Kieran Rosny. That's requested too, so let's see what we can do about that. Morning, Jerry. Can you give a shout out to all the gang in the Saddler's Inn in Boyle, who are getting ready for another great weekend of music? And if you could play a song by Chloe Sweeney, who's kicking off the festivities at 9:30 tonight. Looking forward to seeing everyone a little later on. The Saddler's Inn, Kingsland and Boyle. Fond memories of the place, a fine country venue, no doubt about it. So lots of good music. And in fact, I think, am I not mistaken, I think that Cliona Hagan and her band are there either tonight or tomorrow night as well. I know there's country music, so someone will put me on the right road for that. Anyway, let's do this. It's John Stewart and Nancy Griffin together. Great old tune. Sweet Dreams Will Come.

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12: Now then, an email in from Patrick Salmon. And Patrick said, my name is Patrick Salmon from Tullycross, Rinvile, Galway. My wife Margaret died in 2004, aged 49. She had a brain tumour. And since 2003, we have sponsored a walk each year in her memory and other people who lost their lives to cancer. And I'd be grateful if you could publish the following notice over the few days. It's the Rinvile annual 23rd sponsored walk. It'll take place this Sunday, the 7th of June at 1 o'clock, starting at the Angler's Rest Bar, Tullycross, Rinvile. Sponsorship cards are available at the Angler's Rest Bar and all is in order. So we wish them well with that and thanks Patrick for sending in the information and thanks for doing what you do as well to organise that walk every year, you and your family. It is much appreciated, let me tell you, by all. Congrats to Granlahan National School, who won the Cumann na Munscoil County Final yesterday. The whole village is very proud of the team and the management and enjoy the celebrations. And indeed, when I was going home yesterday evening, I knew there must have been silverware in the village because there were cars all around the place, around the community centre, and there were ribbons blown and fires had been lit, and it was an evening of celebration in Granlahan. So well done to all concerned. That is no mean achievement to be county finalists. 30 basking sharks have been spotted across from the Ballyglass Lighthouse this morning. Well, that would be a spectacle and something to see. So once again, 30 basking sharks spotted across from the Ballyglass Lighthouse bright and early this morning. Hello to Isla Kate Boland from Clover Hill in Ballinrobe. Celebrated her first birthday yesterday from her grandparents, Jerry and Beatrice Brennan. Wishing the birthday girl, Isla Kate, the best. And I also want to say hello to Caroline Dunnigan, because Caroline sends me a nice email. And she says, Jerry, my mum, Anne Kelly from Ballinrobe, was listening to the programme yesterday, and how the fact that I mentioned about confirmation and knock, which took place back in 1979. I too had my confirmation and knock that day. I couldn't remember the date, the 4th of June, so thank you for that. 47 years ago. Does not seem like it. And Caroline very kindly attached a few photos of the day as well. And let me tell you, Caroline, you brought back the memories when I saw those photos. Wow. And it was lovely to see them. So thanks, Caroline, a fellow confirmation candidate from June 4th, 1979. The reason, as I said, it happened was because it was the centenary year of the apparition at Knock, and it was decided that all pupils, I think there was about 2,500 of us, confirmed that day in the Basilica at Knock, 10 bishops on the job as well. So thanks, Caroline, for that. And thanks to Mom for sending you the message too. Right, let's get back to the business of the show. As regards music this Friday morning, 11:43, Chloe Sweeney it is, The Bed You Made For Me.

That's Chloe Sweeney. Good on you, Chloe. And tonight, as we say, you're going to see her in the Saddler's Inn in Kingsland and Boyle. She'll be on stage from 9:30. And after that, then Cliona Hagan and the Sheeran Family Band take to the stage as well. The doors open at 9, Chloe 9:30, Cliona Hagan and the band after that. It's going to be a great night of music. And tomorrow night, then, they've got Mickey Clarkin coming along, providing the tunes as well. The reminder, too, about the procession for Corpus Christi. It's going to take place in Bell this coming Sunday, the 7th of June, after the 3 o'clock Mass in St. Cronan's Church. The procession will leave the church for the square around 3:50, and all are welcome to attend. Afternoon, Jerry and Paul. I have two tickets for sale for Bell X1 in the ATU in Sligo Arena this very Friday evening, June the 5th, and would appreciate if you could give it a mention. So here we go, gang. If you're interested in going to Bell X1 this Friday evening in the ATU, a beautiful arena that in Sligo, we have these two tickets, and if you're interested in them, you can call Petrino right now on 0818 3055, and let's see if we can sell those couple of tickets. And here's the bowl, Jimmy Fleming, a great friend of ours from Kilchima. Good man, Jimmy. And Jimmy enjoyed the poem that I read earlier on in relation to the late Mike, our buddy Mike Ian, and that was written by Joe Garvey, Jimmy, from Clonkeenon in Ballinlaw, and it was in memory of Michael. And let's see what this says. It says, Jerry, oh good, thanks a lot. This is Kay. Thanks, Kay. I was asking about the lawnmower walk earlier on, and I hadn't a time for it. So Jerry, the walk for John Barrett for Hospice is starting at 12:30 from Glencastle, John's old home place, and this comes in from Kay, his sister. Good on you, Kay. Thanks a million for the update on that one. And morning, can you help me please? I'm looking for someone that would be able to fix a wall clock in the Mayo or Galway area. So have we, is someone who fixes clocks called a horologist? I need that word in my head for some reason or other. Anyway, we're looking for someone that fixes wall clocks in the Mayo Galway area. If you're into the business of doing that, you might call Petrina as well, and let's help out that person too. Right, let's do this. It's Jackie Wilson, and it's also Dexy's Midnight Runners, all coming together.

0: Yeah, baby. Dixie's Midnight Runners and Jackie Wilson, When You Smile. Lovely bit of brass in that, and I hope you enjoyed it. There's a black and white dog straying on the Condren Road, Ballinrobe. Drivers, please be careful in that part of the world. Cliona Hagan, as I mentioned, yes, in the Saddler's Inn. And what's more, I'm going to play a Cliona Hagan song now in a moment. And Gavin Gribbin's new song, or indeed any Gavin Gribbin song, Jerry, if you please. And does anyone know the times tonight for the festival in Ballyhane? If you could ask your listeners, it would be brilliant. Well, now, Patrina, in fairness to her, has given me that, because tonight, the 5th of June, this is Ballyhane. Ballyhane Goes Country, by the way. Big event every year now. Michael English and the band, supported by Andy Ferry. That's tonight. It's doors open at 8 and the show starts at 9. Then tomorrow the 6th, it's Derek Ryan and the band, supported by Olivia Douglas. Doors open at 8, show starts at 9. And on Sunday evening the 7th, it's the High Kings with Milo and Vinny. Now for this one, the doors open at 5 and the show starts at 6 p.m. And tickets can be purchased from the Punch Bowl in Ballyhane. Ballyhane Goes Country. We're wishing them well with that. It's a big one. Time for a moment of inspiration.
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0: So Cliona Hagan wraps up the first hour of the programme today from 2016. Dance on.

0: Great version of that. Cliona Hagan, Dance On before 12. Anita Park and her sister Fidelma McCarrick, along with some other brave souls, will shave their heads, all in aid of the Northwest Hospice and the Sligo Cancer Support Centre. Where, says you? Well, Saturday the 6th of June, first of all, from 8 o'clock in the Southern Hotel in Sligo. And music is by Shane and Paddy, Ryan Scanlon, David Connolly, and a few surprises along the way too. So you can also donate on Revolut, and there's a number to ring for more information, and that's 089 701 7011. No cover charge. There will be a raffle on the night. I know the great Anne Park, great friend of ours, is very much involved in that. So wishing you all well with that event in Sligo tomorrow night. Okay, let's do the biz around 12. I'll talk to you in part two.
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1: Month's Mind. Kevin Durkin, Clasa Row, Ballyhaunis. Month's Mind Mass in St. Patrick's Church, Ballyhaunis, this Sunday morning at 10. Anne Joyce, Dalton Street, Clare Morris. Month's Mind Mass in St. Colman's Church, Clare Morris, tomorrow morning at 11. Noel McNicholas, Clunamore, Ballyhane, Castlebar. Month's Mind Mass in St. Patrick's Church, Ballyhane, tomorrow evening at 7:30. Paddy O'Hora, Ridgepool View and formerly of Rathnacunneen, Ballina. Month's Mind and his daughter Linda, first anniversary. Mass in St. Muirdach's Cathedral, Ballina, tomorrow evening at 6:30. Anne Roach, Clunala, Killala. Month's Mind Mass in Cuneal Church, tomorrow afternoon at 2:00. Jimmy Roach, Irishtown, Clare Morris. 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Maureen Timlin, Ní Silcock, Abbey View, Cross Malina. 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Mary Waldron, Tullagani, Arlor, Kilkelly. Month's Mind Mass in St. Joseph's Church, Arlor, tomorrow morning at 11:00. Mary Walsh, 16 Seaside, Belmullet. Month's Mind Mass Church in Church of the Sacred Heart, Belmullet, this Sunday morning at 10:30. Anniversaries, Seamus Dunn, Kerheens, Brafey, Castlebar and formerly of Lavalinree Park. Second Anniversary Mass in the Church of the Holy Rosary, Castlebar, tomorrow morning at 10:00. John Gallagher, Bohernasup, Ballina and formerly of Cortoon, Killala. First Anniversary Mass in St. Patrick's Church, Killala, tomorrow afternoon at 1:00. Joe Joseph Gannon, Cantara, Brafey Road, Castlebar. Second Anniversary Mass in St. Aloysius Church, Brafey, on Sunday morning at 10:00. Christine Chris Gravy, Ní Cavanagh, Knock Row, Bunny Conlon, Ballina. First Anniversary Mass in Church of the Immaculate Heart of Mary, Bunny Conlon, this evening at 7:00. John Higgins, Wraith, Ahamore. Seventh Anniversary Mass in Ahamore Church, this Sunday morning at 11:30. Martin James Loftus, Gurcheen, Killasser, Swinford. Third Anniversary Mass in All Saints Church, Killasser, this Sunday at 12:00. Bridie O'Hora, Clunfada, Killala. Anniversary Mass in the Holy Rosary Church, Cuneal, tomorrow evening at 7:00. Mass is also for Anthony and Eddie. Annette Rattigan, Carolina, Ballandine and Hazelview, Ballyhaunis. First Anniversary Mass in St. Joseph's Church, Ballandine, tomorrow evening at 8:00 and remembering her dad, Paddy. Jimmy Slattery, Meelickmore, Clare Morris. Sixth Anniversary Mass in St. Colman's Church, Clare Morris, this Sunday morning at 11:00. Bridget Bridie Terry, Philadelphia, USA and late of Ski Hogue, Burren, Castlebar. First Anniversary Mass in St. Mary's Church, Buffinon, this Sunday morning at 10:00. Michael Welsh, Ski Hogue, Burren, Castlebar. 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
1: 8 additional sets of infant remains recovered from Tuam Mother and Baby Institution, bringing total to 77. SIPTU and Unite Ambulance workers to be balloted on Labour Court proposals following strike action last month. President of the Mayo Solicitors Bar Association warns that new fee structure for legal aid cases will lead to exodus of lawyers. Students from Barnetraw National School win award at Microsoft Dream Space National Showcase. And in sport, Mayo team named for under 17 Celtic Challenge final against Derry tomorrow afternoon. All these stories and more are coming up from 1 o'clock.
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4: The weather forecast.
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1: There'll be some bright or sunny spells for a time today, but with a scattering of showers too. Cloud will increase later, with rain moving into southern parts of the province in the evening. Highest temperatures of 12 to 15 degrees in mostly moderate southerly winds, backing southeasterly later.
4: The weather forecast
2: with Connolly SEAT Sligo, where ordering your 262 vehicle is easy at connollys.ie.
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0: That's a young man really making waves on the Irish music scene at the minute. Requested as well on the programme today, Gavin Gribben, the young man's name. And the best is yet to come. Welcome back to us, friends. 10 past 12, 087 941 41. If you'd like to text or WhatsApp, all thanks to Sean's Bar and Kitchen next to the Rockefeller Centre in New York, where Irish hospitality is always on the menu. Now, request for Chloe Sweeney, and good luck tonight, Chloe, in the Saddler's Inn in Boyle, for that's where you'll be on stage and performing. And please play Hugo Duncan's Homes of Donegal for all going to Donegal on their holidays. Love the show, says Cathy. Well, Cathy, I didn't realise that Hugo Duncan recorded that, but if I can and find Hugo Duncan's version, I certainly will bring you a version of the Homes of Donegal, because it is, as they say, a fine, fine, fine song. Hello, Jerry. Great to hear Jimmer and the Bards. God, they were a great band. I wonder, are they still performing, from Michael O'Rourke? Well, good man, Michael. Nice to have you tuned in. A fine musician yourself, Michael. A fine musician yourself, son. But no, I believe that Jimmer, well, maybe some of the band might be still performing, in fairness to them. But I think, as we had this discussion about a year ago, I think Jimmer has retired now. But 100% agree with you. And not alone was he a fine musician and a fine singer, but he was also a very funny man. Very funny man. And he was one of those fellas, let me tell you, he was the exact same. You know how some people might be on stage and they put on a bit of a persona and all sweetness and light, and then when they come off stage, they may not just be as pleasant, let me tell you. Well, not with Jim O'Leary. He was the exact same on stage, off stage. If you met him out in the road, wherever it might be, he was powerful. Can you wish the Barrett family well on their lawnmower walk fundraiser in Belmullet tomorrow in aid of the Mayor Roscommon Hospice? It is a great cause, certainly so. And Absent Friends by Mike Denver requested on the programme today. And also, good morning, Jerry. Maybe something from Sean Corrigan. You know something? I played something, actually, from Sean Corrigan on the programme yesterday. And I played Full-Time Fool, and it was good. Any Christy Moore tickets for sale? Looking for two for Castlebar tonight. Well, I know we had one earlier on, but I believe that one is sold. Isn't that right, Petrina? Yeah, gone. So there's absolutely, it's amazing. It's watertight, that show. It really is. But if there's someone out there who feel they cannot go to Christy Moore tonight and would have two tickets for sale, call us 0818 3055 and we put a bit of business your way. How about that now? And also to mention, lots of different bits and pieces coming in. Thanks for it, by the way. The North Connacht Underground Cable Project, trenching and ducting works will continue on the N5 eastbound at Swinford and westbound on the N5 at Ballyhadreen. A contraflow traffic management system, including an advisory speed limit of 65 kilometres per hour, will be in place for all the works. Road users are asked to please adhere to the reduced speed limits through the works area. And due to reduced overall road width, the hard shoulder will be closed for both pedestrians and cyclists for the duration of the works. Additionally, a new work section will commence on the N26 between Fonksford and Swinford in Callow. These works will be completed under a lane closure and temporary traffic lights. GMC would like to thank all road users for their continued cooperation while these works go on. So thanks for the update on that one. 0818 3055 if you'd like to phone, and of course you can text us too.
1: Every now and then, I think you might like to hear something from us. Nice and easy. But there's just one thing, you see. We never, ever do nothing nice and easy. We always do it nice and rough. But we're going to take the beginning of this song and do it easy. But then we're going to do the finish

0: Ike and Tina Turner together. Big wheels rolling. Proud Mary today. Oh, yeah, baby. I think she did her goodbye tour, her world goodbye tour in 2009. And it's up on the internet. And I urge you, if you have a while, if you have a spare hour some night, bring it up on the internet and watch it. Because in 2009, oh my God. And like, she was getting on, to be fair, at that stage. But she had the energy and the power and the voice. And it was the most amazing show. And she sang the most amazing selection of songs. The late, iconic is what we can describe Tina Turner as being. Black collie sheepdog missing from the Drummond area of Westport since yesterday evening. The owners are anxious to get that particular doggy back. And they found it, did they? Oh, okay, good. They've now found it. Good, perfect. Okay, well, that's good news. So thanks to all who are concerned with that one. The black collie sheepdog has been found in the Drummond area of Westport. Now, Jerry Guthrie, please, for Mary and all his fans in Shrule, that will be done in a while. Rochford time now is 12:19.
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0: And yes, there are over 30 basking sharks in Belmullet at the moment. At the minute, they're under Glengad Village in Pullathomish, and they're being closely monitored by the Mayo Belmullet branch of the Irish Whale and Dolphin Group, which is good to hear, because I would imagine a sizable amount of people will make their way to see that. Best wishes to Katie and Paul on their wedding day today from Tom and Esther and all the Creeby family. And Jerry only discovered recently Dexy's Midnight Runners band leader Kevin Rowland has Mayo roots. Kevin Rowland is his name. He regularly visits these parts. Saw a programme on Kevin and his band recently shown on RTE1, and that comes in from Rose in Westport. Well, Rose, thanks for the info. Somewhere in the back of my mind, I think I did hear all right that Kevin had Mayo connections, but I'd forgotten completely about it. But that was lovely to hear them in action there a few minutes ago. And belated happy fourth wedding anniversary to Neil and Gráinne Mulhern, and baby Millie will help to celebrate too. And also happy birthday to Archie Noon, and that comes in from all at Mulhern's Apple Green and Gala Shop, all tuned into the program today. Thank you, gang. Now, Mike Denver's Absent Friends requested, let's bring it to you.

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10: Now then, the ticket that we mentioned earlier on for Christy Moore is sold and gone thanks to Midwest. Any chance of Toby Keith and a song called I Ain't As Good As I Once Was. Well, let's try and get to that view. I'm delighted to know ticket is sold, all as well. We're looking for tickets, by the way, on behalf of listeners. As I said, if you can't go to Christy Moore tonight, call us and we'll pass on some potential customers to you. It's bingo time. Bingo and Ball Community Centre are online this Sunday at 8 p.m. sharp. €12,500 in a prize fund. Great prizes on the night. Don't forget to buy your books before 6 o'clock on Sunday. And today, we have a double book to give away to two lucky listeners. As always, all we're asking you to do is text the word bingo today to 087 900 41 41. 41. That's bingo to 087 900 41 41. Now, I want to go back to a gentleman by the name of Tom Boland. And I know that Tom tunes into us on a regular basis in London. And he said, Gerry, it's been quite a while since I heard Annie Matt Munro on your programme. He was a wonderful singer from the 1960s and was highly regarded by none other than Frank Sinatra. Walk Away was perhaps his greatest hit, and if it's possible to choose just one. Many thanks for all your hard work, Tom Boland. Well, Tom, we couldn't get to it yesterday because of the pressure on time, but I did promise you that we'd do it today.

0: Now, Tom, hopefully you enjoyed that. The late, great Matt Monro and Walk Away. Without doubt, an all-time classic.
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0: Want to say hello to Skylar Mills in Croy in Westport, celebrating her birthday on Sunday. Hopefully you have a great day, Skylar. Beautiful name as well. From Peter and Mary Mourne in Newtown Forest.

earlier on, we are in a position to say, yay, we can help, or one of our listeners can help there. Let's go to Killala, Ballina. Hi there, can you please mention our missing cockapoo? And her name is Holly, and she's missing from the Killala, Ballina area, and she is absolutely gorgeous, in fairness to her. So a beautiful brown, bit like a Labrador, really, but she's beautiful. Her name is Holly, so please keep an eye out for Holly in the Killala, Ballina area. We want to get Holly back to her rightful owners, back to our family. And what's this? Hi, Jerry. Can you ask your listeners if there's anyone in the area that repairs old-style hi-fi and twin-deck cassettes or CDs? Thank you so much. So now then, there has to be someone with that kind of information and knowledge still around the place. Are you still in the business out there, friends, of repairing old-style hi-fis, God be with the days, and the twin-deck cassette players and CD players? If you are, we have a bit of business to put your way. Call us on 0818 3055. And can you please read out one ticket for Gara Noon on the 4th of July in the TF Royal in Castlebar for sale. It will sell, at cost price. Michelle in Dunmore is the lady selling that particular ticket. If you want it, again, call us and we'll pass on the info. We'll update you on the info with that one. It's 12:34. By the way, closing the lines for the Ball competition, announcing a winner shortly. The Saturdays on a Friday.

The Saturdays. Jerry, can you give a shout out to the brilliant pupils of Granlahan National School? They were victorious in the Roscommon Two Teacher Schools County Final yesterday, and we are super proud of them all, says this particular caller. Absolutely. I think the celebrations will go on in Granlahan for a day or two more somehow or other, because it's a massive achievement for a little two teacher school at the very western tip of the county to come out victorious and be the county finalists. Fun Run in aid of Tavnina National School is on this Saturday, June the 6th at 11 o'clock, starting from Tavnina National School and finishing back at the school. And please take care on the local roads from 11. That's kind of a message.

0: to the motorists in the area as well. Nice to hear Michael O'Rourke mentioned today, a big name in the London Irish music circuit back in the 80s and 90s. Many a good night with him, from Paul Reynolds in Infield in London. Thank you, Paul, for the text. And Michael, as I said, we get to meet Michael on a pretty regular basis, usually at the Ballina Salmon Festival, and he always obliges to come and play a few tunes with us, himself and Patsy, and he's a real, real gentleman, so it's a pleasure to be able to do that. Okay, let's take our break. 12:38 is the time.
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0: At the Audrey House Hotel, Tuam, social dancing this Sunday, the 7th of June, is with Camillus Egerton and Bend. 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
8: 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A monster was trying to destroy the castle of cupcakes. 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You will find free events throughout Mayo at crinu.gov.ie.
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0: That's the latest offering from Gerard Guthrie, a man that was in the birthday club earlier this week too. The Monday Club.
1: We've always been so grateful to have the Monday Club.
0: That's so bad. Now, Christy Moore fans who haven't got tickets, whoop, whoop. Listen up, because two tickets have become available for Christy Moore for tonight's show in the Royal Theatre in Castlebar. If you want those two tickets, call Patrina right now on 0818 3055 and she'll give you the details. Please announce, is there anyone that knows how to remove sunscreen fingerprints from a car? Well, you know, that comes on a regular basis, I think with great difficulty, but maybe someone might have the magic formula out there. So if you know of any solution as to how you can remove the sunscreen fingerprints from a car, it would be greatly appreciated. Give us an old buzz. Our Bell Bingo winners are in. Tessa Gallagher from Foxford. Well done, Tessa. And Fiona Ryan from the Tara Cafe in Castlebar. Well done to you too, Fiona. Enjoy. Pete in Ballina, good afternoon to you. Does anyone know when the electric will be back on in Inverbarnathraw area? Well, Patrina has been checking that for me. And it went off this morning at 8:58. It was due back. There are 230 customers affected, by the way, in the area. It was due back round about midday. So clearly there must be some difficulty or some delay on that one, and if we get any further update on it, we will bring it to you. Please say a huge thanks to Bridie Heenahan for looking after us for the last week. Lots of love to you, Bridie, from Noreen and Dave. Mayo Dental Time, 12:47.
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0: Now, earlier on, I was asked to play home to Donegal for some people who are heading off to lovely Donegal to spend a few days there for their holidays. Well, as far as I'm concerned, here's a man that does it great justice, the great Daniel O'Donnell.

Oh, Daniel O'Donnell, what a great version of that song it is too. And that's a piece called Home to Donegal. Hello, please wish our local girl Rachel Lally from Belmullet, based in Dubai, all the very best as she steps into the ring for the fifth professional fight and her first defence of her WBO world title at around 3 o'clock Irish time today. Everyone in Belmullet have their fingers crossed for her. Go on, from the Bullet from Belmullet, and the fight will be live streamed with the link available on our social media page. Well, we wish her well. I heard her being interviewed on RT a couple of months ago, and she's an inspirational young lady. So I want to wish her the very best, the Bullet from Belmullet today. Another very large silver basking shark have currently arrived in Lacken and Kilcommon in the area of North Mayo. So the basking sharks are busy in North Mayo today, let me tell you. Now, a caller says, try a smidgen of WD-40 on a little section of the car with a little bit of cloth. This is the person that has the sunscreen problem. Try a little smidgen of that and it might just do the job. And then from once you know that it's successful, you can do the rest. Good afternoon, guys. Can you please say hello to all the vendors getting ready for the Maker's Market in Turmakidi happening tomorrow? And thanks for supporting the market. Would love to hear Golden Horde's Friends in Time if you have a chance. Great song. But you know something? Unfortunately, I'm clean plum tuckered out of time. I don't have another minute left on the show today. Yeah, another caller talks about WD-40 as well for the car. Try that one. Have I everything done? I think I have. Thank you, Petrina, for working on the programme with me. Thanks to our sponsors at Harrington's who make it possible. Thank them for their kind sponsorship. Have a great weekend, friends. Mind yourselves and be safe and be careful. And I'll talk to you again on Monday with God's help. And we will leave it to the King, one Elvis Presley, to bring it on home for us today. And the grass won't pay no mind.

0: That's the late Elvis. I'm just back for a second because a caller said as well, don't use the WD-40. Go to a garage and just show them, or go to one of the people that sell motor factors, explain your case, and they will be able to provide a product that will be able to do the job. And that's probably the best thing to do. Thanks for the info and thanks for the update on that one. Don't use the WD-40. Find a product at the garage or the motor factors that will do the job. Friends, take care of yourselves. Have a good weekend.
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14: 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Stockist of Sixth Sense, Columbia, Farah, Superdry and Rivet and Denim. 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
16: 8 additional sets of infant remains recovered from Tuam Mother and Baby Institution, bringing total to 77.
17: SIP2 and Unite ambulance workers to be balloted on Labour Corps proposals following strike action last month. President of Mayo Solicitors Bar Association warns that new fee structure for legal aid cases will lead to exodus of lawyers. Students from Barnetraw National School win award at Microsoft Dreamspace National Showcase. And in sport, Mayo team named for the Under-17 Celtic Challenge final against Derry tomorrow afternoon.
16: All these stories and more are coming up after this.
18: Some things we look back on with rose-tinted glasses. Dog face filters on every snap. A mannequin challenge takeover. Skinny jeans tighter than a cabin man. 2016 trends aren't all worth reliving. But this one is. The KFC Supercharger sub is back after 10 years. Succulent and spicy, this is one trend you won't regret reindulging in. Available until June 14th. Full T's and C's at kfc.ie.
16: And you're very welcome to the main lunchtime news this Friday with Rowan Kelly and Scott Stevens. Members of SIP2 will be balloted on proposals from the Labour Court aimed at ending a dispute between paramedics and the HSE. Among the proposals put forward are pay increases for most clinical levels below advanced paramedic. Members of SIP2 and Unite engaged in a 24-hour strike last month. SIP2 ambulance organiser John McCamley says the union will be recommending members accept proposals.
19: In relation to pay justice, we've achieved our goal in not having additional changes in terms of conditions of employment, which was undercut any pay rises, and we secured other aspects that we had looked for the last couple of years.
17: Eight further sets of infant remains have been recovered from the site of the former mother and baby home in Tuam as excavation works progress. 77 individuals have now so far been recovered since works began in the summer of last year. The eight newest individuals recovered between April and May were all buried in coffins. In today's update, the Office of the Director of Authorised Intervention in Tuam says most of these were found in an area which was marked as a burial ground on older maps. The ODAIT says separate or disarticulated bones were discovered and not associated with burials already recovered. Excavations between April and May works focused on two parts of the site, one of which contains a subterranean vaulted structure. It's believed the structure formed parts of a wastewater management structure during the site's workhouse era between 1841 and 1918. However, it has yet to be established whether or not this operated while the home was run between 1925 and 1961. The ODAIT, as well as carrying out the excavation, is identifying the remains found and, if possible, returning them to family members concerned. Well, Daniel McSweeney, the group's director, joins us on the line this lunchtime. Daniel, I suppose, first of all, the burials, latest ones recorded, eight, all in coffins. That's in line with burials that took place during the time of the mother and baby home when that ran on the site.
20: Okay, thank you for having me on the call. So we've recovered eight sets of infant remains that are in coffins because of the way in which these infant remains have been buried, the manner of burial. We're confident that all 77 of those infants that we recovered from the area that we call Tent 1 are from the mother and baby home era, just because of the way that they're buried. So underneath those burials in the last couple of months, we have uncovered the tops of burials from the workhouse era, likely from the famine era. And there's a very distinct difference, or a very clear difference in terms of how they're buried. So really that is very, very clear to us. In terms of what then happens is, we will forensically examine the remains that are recovered. This is something we will do in our forensic facility, which will open soon. One bone from each DNA sample is then sent to our colleagues in Forensic Science Ireland in Dublin, and they will do the matching between bones that come from the site and DNA samples that come from families. But that is quite a long process, and that we're quite far away from any matches as of yet. But I think I'll mention the DNA samples that we've taken the last couple of months. So we've taken 22 DNA samples, and now we've a total of 55. We've taken DNA samples in the US, in Canada, in the UK, and of course in Ireland. And we took DNA samples from some Americans of Irish background who were visiting Ireland. We've also spoken to diaspora groups, and we're continuing to engage with families and with survivors groups. And we know we want to maintain momentum. So I would just mention a couple of things. One would be that if you believe that you might be related to somebody who was who was buried at the Tomb Institution and you would like to give a sample, please contact us. You can call us on 01-5391-777 or email us on info@dait.ie. And a second thing I'd just like to mention is we will open our forensic facility in Tohermore near Tuam later this summer, and we will have an event for families and survivors in late July. The date will be confirmed soon. And this is really to mirror what we did last summer, where we showed people how we will work at the site. Now we want to show people how we'll work at the forensic facility so they understand this examination process that we will do. So that's something that will be happening in July.
17: And before discussing the separate or disarticulated bones which were found in the latest excavation works, the site known as Tent 2, there has been completion of the mechanical removal of modern layers of material there. It's been further excavated by hand, and it shows evidence once more of additional potential graves of child or infant size. So as you're carrying out these works more and more, does it seem like the task is getting larger and larger, and there's more there than was anticipated originally?
20: Well, it's not that there's more there than was anticipated originally. It's more where they are located. So when we started, we knew that there were human remains in the memorial garden, in these subsurface chambered tanks that were uncovered in 2016, 2017 in the test excavation done by the Commission of Investigation. But we knew for sure there were remains there. We didn't know where else there would be remains. So I think our decision to start in this area where we are now, which corresponds with an old historic map that shows this area's burial ground, I think has been confirmed as the right thing to do. I think what we didn't anticipate was the concentration of burials and the extent of burials in this area. So in the first area, Tent 1, we recovered 77 burials, and we can see that there are other burials that are, you know, underneath the walls of the tent, and we will get to them when we move the tent. And now we've moved to Tent 2, which is also in this burial ground area. And once we've stripped off the sort of more modern layers, as you read out, we can see evidence of additional potential graves of child or infant size. So it looks like an extension of or a continuation of this burial ground. Now, we don't know yet the concentration of burials. Will there be as many burials in as small a space as we found in Tent 1? That will only be really revealed as we go ahead. But the fact that we are finding remains, you know, buried in single coffins is very good from a sort of analysis point of view, and eventually from an identification point of view, because the whole process of managing commingled remains and sort of separating jumbled up remains into individuals is avoided. And that's a very, very good thing from the perspective of what we're trying to achieve.
17: The subterranean vaulted structure located in the area, a lot of work had to be carried out to make that safe to facilitate access. And as far as we know, the ODAIT conducted surveys of its contents and has now commenced excavation of the soil deposits within. So this is a major part of the project, really, to discover what exactly lays within that structure.
20: Indeed. I mean, we've discovered that structure a number of months ago, but we needed to be sure that we can safely access it. And we worked together with our colleagues in Finna Construction and with Tobin Engineering in order to figure out how correctly we can do that. And now we have done it. The structure has been made safe, and we're now in there, and we are recovering the material that is in that, and then we will analyse that material.
17: Okay, Daniel McSweeney, Director of the ODAIT, thank you for joining us this afternoon.
16: The president of the Mayo Solicitors Bar Association has warned of the consequences of new legal aid rules coming into force next month. Currently, a solicitor receives a starting fee of €239 for an initial appearance for a criminal legal aid case in the district court, and then €59 for each subsequent appearance. However, new rules set to be introduced from the beginning of July will lead to a flat fee of €455, regardless of how many many court appearances there are. The Law Society has said this will lead to an exodus of lawyers from criminal legal aid work. Well, I'm joined on the line now by Gary Mulcrone, president of the Mayo Solicitors Bar Association. Gary, what problems do you have with these reforms?
0: Well, it's a really disappointing development because it represents a de facto cap on legal representation for people who appear on charges in the district court. It's a flat fee model, and it didn't work in the family law situation where it was introduced a number of years back. And it's a one-size-fits-all model that ignores reality and really threatens the viability of solicitors being able to work viably and in an economically sustainable way in the district court.
16: And you said that it will disproportionately impact rural communities. How so?
0: I think because in the rural counties across the country, not just Mayo, we're talking about other counties like Roscommon and similar type of counties where rural regional towns like Castlebar, Ballina have a very small number of solicitors willing to work in this area as it is. And solicitors who work in that area have been working on reduced rates that were introduced in the economic crash back in 2008. And those levels have never been reversed fully. And it has taken a long time for them to be creeping back towards restoration of the 2008 rates. So we're already working at reduced rates. And this proposal certainly represents a cut on the way that we would work in the district court, reducing the number of certificates that we can get, even if we're dealing with separate matters for defendants who are before the court on entirely separate matters. You'll be paid one flat fee. It's just unworkable, and it has already failed in other areas such as family law. So it will impact Mayo, where we only have a handful of solicitors who are already willing to work in an area that isn't very economically viable for them to do so.
16: And what sort of impact will it have on the people who rely on free legal aid?
0: That's yet to be seen. And I think that the reality is it's an unknown vista in terms of how it will play out. But certainly there is a risk that solicitors will withdraw from working in this area and withdraw from the legal aid scheme. And if that occurs at any significant level, it's going to result in a lack of solicitors being available to represent those people who need representation and who need advice and who need assistance. And the less people that there are on the ground willing to work on the front line doing that job, then it does pose a difficulty for the court and for the people who appear before that court. And if they cannot get safe access to solid and careful and well-informed legal advice, well, then that does pose a significant problem, especially for people in the regional courts that are already not very well served by the amount of people who practice in that area.
16: And what would actually happen if that sort of situation materialises, if you have a situation where someone who needs free legal aid, they're not able to find a solicitor who will do it? Will cases just get delayed?
0: I certainly think that that's a likelihood. I think that a lot of the people who appear before the district court are some of the most vulnerable people in our society. Sometimes they're young children getting in trouble for the first time. There are people struggling with addiction and mental health. And can you just imagine the situation where people cannot get access to a solicitor, where cases have to be adjourned for that purpose, and the people that need intervention and assistance from good solicitors who can provide legal advice to them and steer them in the right direction towards the appropriate services, etc., how the impact will be on the operation of the courts and on those people. The courts certainly will face impact and delay, and I believe increased inefficiency rather than the opposite direction, which is what the Department of Justice are claiming these changes will achieve. They claim that they're seeking a drive towards efficiency, but this will be anything but.
16: And what about the cynics towards you that would say that this is actually quite a sensible thing to be doing, and that maybe if a case drags on, and it could be, you know, quite a simple case, but still getting paid, I think it's €60 for subsequent appearances each time, maybe that's just fair enough that to get rid of that, and that this is just a case of solicitors kicking up a fuss about their pay being reduced?
0: There's nothing fair about this at all. And the reality is that the delays that exist in the system and that are causing these difficulties are delays with structural issues regarding DPP directions. They often cause significant delays in cases, but they're important and they need to be waited for. disclosure statements of evidence not being available, the state waiting for forensic testing to come to hand, delays waiting for a victim impact statement to be done, which is also very, very important for the operation of the court. None of these can be overlooked and just cast aside or minimised. All of those are important matters. And if anybody thinks the solicitor will seek an adjournment and seek to make a profit by adjourning a case for the princely sum of €59, I think they need to re-examine the way they're looking at the overall scheme. The scheme that works, the scheme that's operating at the moment, doesn't actually work properly at all, and it does need reform. But cutting the pay of the solicitors who are willing to remain working in this area is not going to increase the assist the problem. It's going to make it worse.
16: Okay, President of the Mayo Solicitors Bar Association, Gary Mulcrone, thank you very much for joining us this lunchtime. Now, in a statement to Midwest Radio News, the Department of Justice, Home Affairs and Migration said, in considering the need for reform, it is important to note that while criminal case volumes in the district court have decreased, expenditure on criminal legal aid in the district court has nearly doubled from €19 million in 2015 to €37 million in 2024. The statement continued to say the proposed reform of the criminal legal aid fee structure in the district court is aimed primarily at improving efficiencies, speeding up case resolution, and reducing unnecessary adjournments, while ensuring fair and sustainable remuneration for legal practitioners.
17: The ESB has launched a new charging hub in Ballandine on the N17. Located at the Texaco service station, the new charging hub features two 100 kilowatt high power chargers, allowing up to four EVs to charge at once. It is also equipped with contactless payment. Sinead Kilkelly, Executive Director of People and Sustainability with the ESB, said the N17 is a vital transport corridor connecting Galway, Mayo and Sligo and the wider northwest, and Ballandine's position along this busy route makes it a key stopping point for drivers. By investing in EV charging infrastructure at strategic locations like this, they're supporting a growing rural network that complements essential local amenities while making longer EV journeys more reliable, convenient and accessible for those travelling between major towns and through smaller communities.
16: Students from Barnetraw National School have won a Future STEM Leaders Award at the Microsoft Dream Space National Showcase for their sustainability project designed to create and store shared renewable energy locally. Over 1,000 students gathered this week for Microsoft's annual National STEM and AI Showcase in Dublin. More than 170 student-led projects were showcased with a strong focus on sustainability, inclusion and well-being. During the 2025 academic year, 2,200 student ambassadors from 245 schools and youth reach centres participated, including students from Gaelscoil Illoge de Burca, Gertner Abbey, Knock National School and Youth Reach Ballina.
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16: Now, to take a look at some national and international stories, travel bans are to be imposed on two Israeli ministers by the Justice Minister. The move has been confirmed by the Taoiseach. Hardline ministers Ben-Gavir and Bezalel Smotrich won't be allowed travel to Ireland. Micheál Martin insists the move is justified.
1: The Minister for Justice, Jim McCann, is my understanding, has instructed his officials to prohibit any travel into Ireland, both Minister Ben-Gavir and Minister Smotrich. And again, given now that the blockage in terms of the sanctions against settlers, in my view, their behaviour justifies sanctions at EU level as well.
16: Vladimir Putin has reportedly been briefed on a letter from the Ukrainian president calling for a face-to-face meeting. Vladimir Zelensky's letter also taunted Moscow, citing what he calls more and more negative consequences for Russia as a result of the war. A spokesperson for the Kremlin has told the TASS news agency Mr. Putin will likely comment on it during a speech at the St. Petersburg International Economic Forum today. Sky's Ivor Bennett says the Russian leader doesn't appear to be affected by the letter.
21: Putin's comments last night felt like a warning to everyone to get on board Team Russia, get on board Team Putin, and I think it'll be more today. Certainly no sign of him being rattled by Ukraine's attacks and President Zelensky's taunts.
16: Meanwhile, the Taoiseach says he would have concerns if materials from Ohanish Alumina plant in Limerick ended up being used in the war in Ukraine. He made the comments ahead of an EU summit in Montenegro. The Russian-owned facility has been in the spotlight amid pressure from some European countries and MEPs to include the firm in sanctions imposed by the EU on Russia. Taoiseach Micheál Martin says the issue is being examined by the government.
1: There is an investigation underway. The Department of Trade and Employment pursuing that. When we have that, we will engage with the Commission in respect of the issue. We have concerns. I would have concerns if material from Ohanish was being used in the war against the Ukrainian people, and particularly in terms of the brutality of that war and the attacks on infrastructure and civilians.
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2: with Connolly's Mercedes-Benz Galway and Sligo, where ordering your 262 vehicle is easy at connollys.ie.
16: A mix of sunny spells and showers at first this afternoon. Cloud will gradually build through the afternoon, with rain moving into southern parts of the region this evening. Highest temperatures of 12 to 15 degrees, with moderate southerly winds backing southeasterly later. Meanwhile, tonight will be wet and rather breezy, with outbreaks of rain, heavy at times, some mist and hill fog too. Lowest temperatures of 8 to 10 degrees in moderate east to southeast winds. And lastly, a quick look at the weather for tomorrow. It'll be cloudy and wet, with rain and drizzle at first tomorrow morning. The rain will clear northeastwards through the morning, with bright spells and isolated showers following, becoming cloudy in the evening, with rain and drizzle developing near coasts. Highest temperatures on Saturday of 13 to 15 degrees, with light northerly winds becoming light to moderate westerly behind the rain.
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22: And a very good afternoon from the sports desk. Well, the Mayo team for the under-17 Celtic Challenge hurling final has been named. Following on from a tremendous victory over Meath in the semi-final a fortnight ago, Mayo take on Derry tomorrow in the decider. It takes place at the National Games Development Centre in Abbottstown and throws in at 1 o'clock. The Mayo team in full: Val Ketterick from Westport is the goalkeeper. Kian Byrne and Patrick McKenzie are the cornerbacks. Niall Tracy, the joint captain, is from Castlebar Mitchells and is full back. Mark Healy of Ballina, Stephen Knight, Dylan Greeley of Taurine, and Adam Jennings of Claremorris are in the half back line. Callum Threadgold of Taurine and Jamie Nocton of Maichora make up the midfield partnership. Matthew O'Rahilly, Rian Fallon and Con Delaney are in the half-forward line. Jack Hughes, Maurice Vahey and Killian Hughes are the full-forward line for Mayo. Sean Cogan, Brian Loftus, Ethan Quinn, Sean Donlan, Ryan Marr, Aaron Cawley, Jack Rooney and Senan Heaney are the Mayo substitutes. On the extended panel too, Zach Smith, Cathal Kennedy, Jack Buckley, Christopher Bradley, Joe Ducey, Aidan Murphy and James McCone. The Mayo senior ladies manager Diana O'Hara has named her side to take on Dublin in the opening round of the TG Cahir All-Ireland Senior Ladies Football Championship. The team shows three changes from the side that lost out to Galway by a goal in the Connacht final. Laura Brennan is replaced in goal by Julia Golalkovich, while Suzanne Toohey and Maria Riley replace Saoirse Delaney and Tara Needham in the half-forward line. Mayo host the reigning All-Ireland champions Dublin this Sunday at 1 o'clock in Hastings Insurance McHale Park. We'll have full live commentary on Midwest Radio with Ryan Bailey and Maria Cannon. The Mayo team in full: Julia Golalkovich from Charlestown is in goal. Lucy Wallace of Barashul, Sharon El-Masri from Westport and Maeve Delaney of Ahamore are in the full back line. The captain, Ella Brennan from Charlestown, wears 5. Linda Handy of Kilmavie Shamrocks is the centre half back, with Hannah Reap of Knockmore making up the half back line. It's Aoife Geraghty of Westport and the veteran Fiona McHale of Carnacun in the middle of the park. Suzanne Toohey of Castlebar Mitchells wears 10. Maria Riley of Nafina is 11 and Aoife Staunton of Westport is 12. Sinead Walsh of McHale Rovers is the full forward for Mayo, and on the inside line with her are the two Cafferkey sisters, Lisa and Sinead Cafferkey from Kilmovie Shamrocks. Elsewhere, Galway senior hurling manager Micheál Donoghue has named his team to take on Dublin in the Leinster Senior Hurling Championship final tomorrow night. The game throws in at 6 o'clock in Croke Park. Galway last won the Bob O'Keefe Cup back in 2018. And will be looking for just their fourth ever Leinster senior title when they come up against a Dublin side that defeated them in the league stage of the competition a couple of weeks ago. The Galway team in full. Dark Fahey is in goal. Ronan Glennon, Killian Traers and the captain Darren Morrissey make up the full back line. Veteran Dahi Burke is a centre half back with Pádraig Mannion and Gavin Lee flanking him, and it's Tiernan Killeen and Keane Daniels in the middle of the park. Cathal Mannion is centre forward with Tom Monaghan and Darren Neary either side of him, and the dangerous Conor Whelan is full forward with youngsters Jason Rabbit and Aaron Nyland making up the full forward line. Turning our attention now to soccer, and Ballyhane had a strong 4-0 victory over Manulla in the Elvery Sports Super League last night. The win moves them into the top half of the table ahead of this weekend's fixtures. After the match, John Corliss got the reaction of Ballyhane defender Killian Redmond.
4: Yeah, happy enough with the result. Thought it was comfortable for most of the game. We dominated possession and it was just a matter of breaking them down.
5: Yeah, you had all of the ball and for a long time it looked like you were passing it laterally, maybe not attacking that much, but you were trying to, I suppose, find openings.
4: Yeah, they were fairly disciplined, like they sat in deep enough, so it was just a matter of being patient and waiting for that opening to open up.
5: Yeah. How did you prepare for this game? How were you? Was that the way you intended to play it, or did you think they might come out at you or what?
4: I think we knew we'd be the more we'd have more possession throughout the game, so it was just a matter of being patient and just not wasting the ball. We knew our chances would come and we took them there, yeah.
22: And John also caught up with the Manulla manager, Roger Clark.
6: We knew we were struggling coming into the game with numbers, with injuries and lads doing leaving certs and lads away with work. So we knew it was going to be a battle. I thought we did well in the first half. We held it to 1-0 down. But we knew it was going to be a struggle. And look, overall 4-0, it doesn't look good, but I mean, every man that was out there give it 100%. So, look, we asked them to give it everything, and they did. So that's all you can do, really.
5: You sat off them, really. You played very defensively for most of the match.
6: Yeah, I mean, I suppose that was the idea for the lads to be disciplined, kind of stay behind the ball. And look, we knew Ballyhane were going to try and play it around and break us defensively. So it's kind of about keeping the concentration and, you know, trying to defend as best we could.
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16: 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Pádraig Walsh is up next with the Late Late Lunchbox. But from myself, Rowan, Stephen and everyone else here in the newsroom, have a very good afternoon.
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Shania Twain here on Midwest Radio. Shania to kick us off on Friday afternoon. Yep. Coming to Limerick, Thomond Park, July the 7th. I don't know if it's sold out, I haven't a clue. But if you want to see Shania Twain, I think it's her only Irish date, actually. Thomond Park in Limerick, 7th of July. Sophie Ellis-Bextor, special guest alongside Shania Twain. Alrighty, let's kick off Friday lunchtime. How are you getting on? Friday is here. Welcome to the weekend. Short week. We love the short weeks after the bank holiday. So hope it's going to be a nice weekend for all of us. Day three of the leaving today. The geography this morning. Maths paper one this afternoon. Tough day in the exam halls for the students today. And do you know what today is? Let me tell you. National Fish and Chips Day. Yep. Maybe you've got a favourite chipper where you get your fish and chips. Danola's. Congratulations. Danola's Fish and Chips were voted Ireland's best fish and chips. What an accolade to win. So I might just be putting a thought in your head for your dinner this evening. That's a fish and chips. So National Fish and Chips Day. Yep. All right. Best years of our lives coming up in a little while. It's where we go back in time and we land on a year and we play the three songs from this very week from that particular year. Could be any decade at all. Brilliant top three coming up for your lunchtime. It's on the way shortly. And if you'd like to send us a big Friday shout out request, 087-900-4141. We've turned on all the machines. We're hopping, we're up and running. And here's Brucey.

0: Yeah, we love a bit of the boss on Friday afternoon, right here on Midwest Radio. Happy Friday lunchtime to you today. Just want to mention an event that's going on, an event with a difference this weekend. Tullahan Bay Rowing Club. They're based in Gisala, and Blacksod Rowing Club. Well, they've joined forces and they're hosting the first National League Curragh racing event. That's on in Belmullet at the weekend, and it's happening this coming Sunday at Shore Road in Belmullet, 11 o'clock Sunday morning, and hopefully they'll get loads of support in the area. I'm sure they will. And in fact, they're the only two rowing clubs in Mayo that are still rowing traditional Curraghs. So fair play to them. They're keeping the old tradition alive. Tullahan Bay Rowing Club and the Blacksod Rowing Club. So support them if you can. And that's at Shore Road, Belmullet, Sunday morning, 11 o'clock. Hi, Pádraig. Can you give a shout out, please, to Margaret Mears in Eclare. Margaret, celebrating a significant birthday, we're told, on Sunday. Very good wishes coming in for you, Margaret, from all your family and all your friends and all the gang around Kilmacteag, Turlestrán area as well. So have a great day on Sunday. You're looking well on it. You are, Margaret. Happy birthday to you and enjoy yourself. Best years of our lives. It's next. But what was the year, if you want to have a little guess? It's a bit of crack. No prizes on this, but we're going to play three songs from this very week. See if you can guess the year. On the way.
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That's Robert Palmer on Midwest. He passed away at such a young age, didn't he? What a talent he was. We remember that real suave look about him. And he was always wearing those designer suits. And of course, he was always flanked by very attractive dancers. And that was the look. And he had some great songs too. Number three on the retro chart today. We're in the best years of our lives. What year do you reckon that was out then? Addicted to Love, Robert Palmer. 087-900-4141. Quick giveaway, bingo in Ball online or in the Ball Community Centre. And Sunday evening, 8 o'clock sharp, that's when you can play Ball Bingo. €12,500 prize fund. 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But don't forget to buy your books before 6 o'clock on Sunday evening. So we've got a double book to give away for two lucky listeners. Win, that's all I need. Key it into your phone, text, or you can WhatsApp us as well. The word win, 087-900-4141. You might win a nice few quid for yourself. You never know. Ball Community Centre, Sunday evening, or online at 8 o'clock sharp. Let's get back to the retro chart. What was the year this was at number two for Genesis? Ooh,

That's Invisible Touch. That's Genesis. Big shout out to our pals over in London. They're on again for the Big Friday shout out for the Mayo Watford lads. We always love to get the request in every Friday. They never fail us. Watford gang here. Yes, Friday again. They're off to a classic car show tomorrow. That sounds interesting. Enjoy it. Please play China Crisis if you can. Have a lovely weekend, everybody. God bless to all in Ballina and all around Mayo. Final mention as well, because don't forget this weekend, Tommy Maron's play, The Three Hail Marys, are staging, Tommy and all the gang, staging their last ever performances. You won't get a chance to ever see this again. The hit comedy Three Hail Marys, and it's on tonight, and they're also on stage tomorrow night at the Art Deco Theatre, and that's in Ballymote. Final shows in Ballymote tonight, tomorrow night. You can get your tickets on hawkswell.com, but maybe call this number instead. Last of the tickets, 071-916-1518. If you'd like to go along tonight and see all the crew there and have a good old laugh for yourself as well, 071-916-1518. And good luck to all the gang with the last shows tonight and tomorrow night. One last chance to guess the year then. This was the number one song. It's the House Martins.

0: Back to the good old days from the 80s. 1986 was the year. Actually, they're only young lads back then. The House Martins from that great debut album. And that's The Happy Hour Again. That was our number one from the retro year today with Robert Palmer, Invisible Touch, Genesis and House Martins. If you love your 80s, I'm sure you were in your element. And hopefully those songs brought you right back. Back to the 80s. We'll do it again on Monday lunchtime. Now, our two winners for Ball Bingo. We've got Áine O'Reilly from Gertrude Moore in Claremorris. Hope you win a few quid, Áine. Good luck with the bingo. And Teresa Jennings in Ball, you also have won a double book for yourself as well. And Patrina will be in touch with both of you. Just to mention, five tickets are for sale, face value. For Codaline, they're playing Malahide Castle. That's their final ever gig, isn't it? Yeah, that's a farewell show. Apparently, the lads are splitting up and doing their own thing after all those years. Codaline, Malahide Castle, and it's on Saturday, the 20th of June. The listener is selling all five tickets. So if you want to give us a call, if you're interested in heading along to that, 087 900 4141, or you can call up Trina on 0818 3055. Lunchtime for your Friday continues after 2 o'clock. We'll play Lizzo, some Cher, and everything from The Weeknd to Garth Brooks. Coming up.
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12: The weather forecast.
13: With Connolly's Mercedes-Benz Galway and Sligo, where ordering your 262 vehicle is easy at connollys.ie.
0: Well, as we've had for most of the week so far anyway, we've got the mixed bag of weather again for the weekend. Sunny spells and showers at first this afternoon, but then cloud building through the afternoon. We'll have rain moving into southern parts of Connacht this evening. Temperatures 12 to 15 degrees. Tonight, wet and breezy, 8 to 10 degrees. And for tomorrow, if you're making plans for your Saturday, it's not looking great, I'm afraid. Cloudy and wet with rain and drizzle. Tomorrow morning, the rain clearing in the morning, bright spells and showers following. Cloudy again in the evening. Rain and drizzle developing, and the temperatures for your Saturday tomorrow ranging 13 to 15 degrees.
12: The weather forecast
13: with Connolly's Cupra Sligo, where ordering your 262 vehicle is easy at connollys.ie.
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Jonas Brothers here on Midwest. That's called a Waffle House. Friday afternoon, it's the Late Late Lunchbox. Park alongside you here. I hope you're well. Hope you're looking forward to the weekend. And as always, we're here thanks to Carib Deli at Carib Oil. They're always there, whatever you're up to at the weekend. Coffee on the go if you want to get take-home food, delicious take-home meals for all the family, or fueling up the car. Carib Oil open 7 days a week. A shout out for the Irish ladies. It's kind of gone a little bit under the radar, this one. Huge game for the Republic of Ireland ladies tonight. They're playing the Netherlands at Super Value Parky Queeve, 7:30. It's on TV tonight. Ireland are, well, undoubtedly, let's be honest, the underdogs against one of the top ranked sides in the world. And we're without Denise O'Sullivan and Emily Murphy. But, you know, they will put up a fight, in fairness to them, but they need, I think, something very special to get something here later on tonight. Carla Ward's team, though, they're still in the hunt to top the group, which is some going considering they are the bottom seeds. But good luck to the Ireland women tonight in action, and that's at 7:30 later on tonight. Pori, can you mention, I have two tickets for Garan Noon for the 4th of July, selling at face value. If you want to get more details, give us a call here, 0818 3055. And for your Friday shout-outs and texts and WhatsApps, 087-900-4141. We love to get your messages. We love to hear from you. Here's Morgan Wallen teaming up with Post Malone.

0: Oh, still sounds so good when it comes on the radio. The brilliant Stunning here on Midwest, and that's Brewing Up Storm. 2:15 now, the time check with your local Mace supermarket.
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0: Now, just ahead of some Niall Horan here on Midwest, we've another voucher to give away for the all-new Radisson Red in Galway. 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All right, your chance to win with Radisson Red. 087 900 4141. Maybe you've been trying to get on all week long. So we've got that prize, daily prize as well. You don't have to get the overall prize. Lunch for two is for the daily winner. And the overall, we will be crowning another Beat the Alphabet Quiz-a-Zizzer, the top award this week on the quiz. Good luck on it. We'd love to get you on. 087 900 4141. Hi Midwest. Can you give a shout out to all of us here working at Wavelengths Hair Salon in Swinford? And we'd like to wish Marion Harahy, 45 years in business, all the best of good luck. Wish her all the best and many more laughs, giggles and cups of coffee. You're the best boss you could ever ask for. It's in from all the girls. Oh, that's nice, isn't it? Marion loves the Eagles, by the way. We'll get something on the show this afternoon. Hi to all at Wavelengths. Congratulations, 45 years in business. Congrats, Marion.

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0: rock yourself to sleep. Sound of the Eagles, Friday afternoon. This is Midwest. So we promised we'd play something from the Eagles for Marion Harahy, 45 years in business. And a big shout out to all the crew working hard at Wavelengths in Swinford.
1: It's the beat, the alphabet quiz.
0: Let's play the game then. Where are we off to? Galway. Margaret Ryan is with us for Beat the Alphabet. How are you getting on, Margaret?
2: I'm good, thanks.
0: Good stuff. What part of Galway are you listening in?
2: Circular Road.
0: I know it well. Very good. Well, you won't have far to go, Margaret, if you win the prize. You'll have to cross town a little bit to get to the brand new hotel, the Radisson Red.
2: Absolutely lovely.
0: Wouldn't it? Have you been in the hotel yet?
2: I haven't yet. No, not yet. But I have been saying
0: We must go there. All right. Well, this is your chance. Good luck on this one, Margaret. I know you've got a big weekend next weekend. Tell us about all these parties you have to attend.
2: Oh, Lord. my daughter, who lives in Cork, her youngest daughter was 18 a couple of weeks ago. And I have a grandson living in Headford, and he will be 17 next week. So they're combining.
0: Oh, that's a great idea.
2: So,
0: lovely.
2: Yeah. They're just going to have something in the house in Headford. Yeah.
0: Oh, that'll be nice. That'll be very nice. Well, all the best to them as well. Joining up for the 18th and the 17th. Oh, very good. Margaret, good luck on this one. By the way, what's the weather like where you are in Galway? Is it a bit mixed like we are experiencing?
2: Yeah. It's quite blustery and some of the showers
0: coming and going. Yeah, that's the way we're shaping up, I think. All right, Margaret, let's see if we can get you to the brand new Radisson Red then. Over town from you there. D for Denise has just come out as our letter here today, Margaret, okay? D for Denise. 40 seconds, lots of luck. It starts now. To multiply a number by two.
2: Double.
0: What do you call the time after sunset?
2: On.
0: Who tells people what to do on a movie set?
2: Slicker.
0: Crufts is a show for what type of animals? Crufts.
2: Dogs.
0: A popular fast food chain known for donuts.
2: Duncan.
0: A song for two voices.
2: Jewel.
0: What's a brontosaurus?
2: Dinosaur.
0: A game in a sport in which players try to reduce their score to zero.
2: Dart.
0: The word that means to move rhythmically to music.
2: Dance,
0: that's it. Okay, Margaret, 1, 2, 3, 4, 5, 6, 7. 8 points you got, Margaret. So we'll know in the next hour when we're playing round two if it's good enough to win lunch for two at the Radisson Red. All right.
2: Lovely. Thank you very much,
0: Margaret. Have a nice weekend in Galway. Mind yourself. Bye-bye.
2: You too. Bye-bye.

Brand new music here on Midwest, and that is Stella Lefty, and that is called Boston, if you'd like to hear it again. All righty, what's happening? On the text, when are Mayo playing again? When are Mayo playing again against Tyrone? It's on Sunday week, 14th of June, okay? 14th of June, Mayo are playing in O'Neill's Healy Park. 3:30 for that one. Of course, it's live here on Midwest with a full live commentary of that big game. And the Rossies are in action on Saturday, tomorrow week. They're playing Monaghan at home, and that one is at 4:30 as well. So don't forget the World Cup. Gosh, it's creeping up on us, isn't it? Next Thursday. So we've got 6 days to go for World Cup 2026. 104 matches, 48 teams are involved in it.

0: and Mexico. And the opening World Cup match, I believe, will take place in Mexico. So there's kind of all sorts of different times and kickoff times and time zones that we're going to have to think about on this one. Because when you think about it, some of the games in the US of A are taking place on the West Coast and some on the East Coast. So you've got a 5-hour time difference for, we'll say, the New York, Boston, Chicago leg of things. But then on the West Coast of America, it's what, 8 or 9 hours in the difference. And leave it there for when the games are on in Mexico. So there'll be all sorts of different kickoff times and all of that. But yeah, it all kicks off on Thursday. Now, I suppose a lot of our interest will be Scotland and England. Or maybe you're supporting the country that features some of your Premier League favourites and some of the Premier League stars as well. But it's all go from next Thursday. I know some people actually take a couple of weeks off work so they can watch all the games. And did you know about the prize money? I never knew this. Each qualifying team gets $12.5 million. So that's what we lost out on by not qualifying. Apart from the nation going lula and going bonkers for a fortnight, $12.5 million we lost out on by not qualifying. The winning team then gets $50 million for winning the World Cup, which is an incredible amount of money. So I know loads of people really looking forward to it. And Thursday, and I think there's actually three different opening ceremonies for the World Cup. And enjoy it anyway if you're looking forward to the World Cup. 6 days to go, can you believe
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0: it?
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0: 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And then you finally come on in the 51st minute. 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

0: At Sunblock, I'll Be Ready from, of course, the Baywatch team. I see they're rebooting it again. Yep, there's another version, another Baywatch, with all the hotties on the beach doing their thing. Yep, they're rebooting it again. Is this the third or fourth installment of Baywatch we've had over the years? I think so. It's coming to a TV screen again. They'll be in all the red gear again, jumping around the beach. All the hotties. Baywatch, I'll Be Ready. Western Alzheimer's Tea Day. Tomorrow, where are you going tomorrow? Glencorrib Kilroe Community Centre. If you live anywhere near there, they'd love to see you there. It's from 5 tomorrow evening. Pop in for a cuppa. They're going to have nice refreshments as well, featuring a Father Ted photo exhibition. It's interesting. And they've music as well at 8 o'clock. They're going all out on this. And donations of home baking would be greatly appreciated. Local singers and musicians performing the music from 8 o'clock. So it'll be a very nice social evening for everybody. 5 until 11 tomorrow evening. Catching up we are here on all the messages coming in. Two tickets for sale for Christy Moore tonight in the TF. Christy is completely sold out, but two tickets have become available. If you missed out on the tickets, if you want to go, give us a call. And hi, Porrick, please can you wish Frankie O'Neill a happy 16th birthday today. I'm picking him up from school at 9:15 American time to go get his driver's permit. And that's in from Dad, Emily, Johnny and Delia O'Neill. And they're all listening in Philadelphia. We can't wait to get back home to Kilasser in mid-July. So there's a proud day for all the family. And all the best to you, Frankie. And safe driving as you pick up your school permit today. And hi also to Howard Tracy. Good to hear from you, Howard. Cara Cushlawn in Ballina. And delighted you enjoyed the 80s at lunchtime today on Best Years of Our Lives. I know you love the 80s, and all the best to you today as well. Let's do this for all the Mayo Watford gang, a classic from China Crisis.
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China Crisis, the band then. That's our all-time classic. Friday afternoon. Right here on Midwest Late Late Lunchbox. Thanks to Car of Delhi. That's for the lads in London. Have a good one, lads. I know you're off to a classic car show tomorrow. So enjoy all the vintage. Enjoy. Good luck to Galway as well, by the way. Oh, that's right. Galway, the hurling. Let's not forget the hurling. It's the big hurling weekend. And it's Dublin v Galway, Leinster Hurling Championship. 6 o'clock, by the way, for that one tomorrow evening. And then, what a cracker. We're looking forward to Sunday afternoon, Cork v Limerick. It's the Munster Hurling Championship final. So that's going to be a great weekend of the hurling. I love watching the hurling on TV. It's just brilliant. So best of luck, Galway, tomorrow in the Leinster Hurling Championship, tomorrow evening. And then early enough on Sunday, you've got Cork v Limerick. 087 900 41 41 if you'd like to text us today. What's going on for the weekend? We'll give you a shout out. Thanks to Conley's Pub and Restaurant, New York City, just off Times Square.

0: That's Lizzo. It's About Damn Time. On the WhatsApp, Pori, can you mention a huge congratulations to our mam and granny, that's Marion in Wavelengths, another one in for you, Marion, today. We're so proud of her. She's opened 45 years today, and we'd just like to wish her a lovely weekend. And here's to the next 45. Well done, mam. So good on you and all at Wavelengths today. They're celebrating in style. 45 years in business. We'll play round two on the quiz, by the way. We're already getting loads of entries for the Radisson Red. So if you hang on there, we'll open the competition lines again in the next hour of the show. Two more tickets. I just got a voice note in. Two more tickets for Christy Moore have just become available for tonight. It's kind of a last minute decision. If you want to see Christy, give us a call here. We'll pass on all the details for you. And Raymond is with us also. Hope all is good in Clarenbridge, Raymond. Great listener to Midwest. Here's a bit of a Friday sing-along as we head towards three with Garth Brooks.
1: Blaming all on my roots, I showed up in boots and ruined your blind tie affair.

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9: Good afternoon, I'm Rowan Kelly. Members of SIP2 working for the National Ambulance Service will vote next week on Labour Court recommendations. A number of clinical grades will be given a pay rise in the event of it being accepted. The Executive Committee of the Union is recommending members accept the deal. SIP2's John McCambly says it satisfies their demands.
10: Where National Committee met yesterday and have recommended for acceptance the Labour Court recommendation, based on the fact that it delivers pay justice for our members, a significant increases will be given to emergency medical technicians, paramedics, paramedic specialists and paramedic supervisors.
9: The president of the Mayo Solicitors Bar Association, Gary Mulcrone, has warned of the consequences of new legal aid rules coming into force next month. Currently, a solicitor receives a starting fee of €239 for an initial appearance for a criminal legal aid case in the district court and then €59 for each subsequent appearance. However, new rules set to be introduced from the beginning of July will lead to a flat rate of €455, regardless of how many court appearances there are. The Law Society has said this will lead to an exodus of lawyers from the criminal legal aid work. Now, in a statement to Midwest Radio News, the Department of Justice, Home Affairs and Migration said in considering the need for reform, it is important to note that while criminal case volumes in the district court have decreased, expenditure on criminal legal aid in the district court has nearly doubled, from €19 million in 2015 to €37 million 2 years ago. The statement continued to say the proposed reform of the criminal legal aid fee structure in the district court is aimed primarily at improving efficiencies, speeding up case resolution and reducing unnecessary adjournments, while ensuring fair and sustainable remuneration for legal practitioners. And still to come, an innovative reward project for the Barnetraw National School.
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15: With Connolly's, Mercedes-Benz, Galway and Sligo, where ordering your 262 vehicle is easy at connollys.ie.
9: A mix of sunny spells and showers this afternoon. Clouds will gradually build today, with rain moving into southern parts of the province by evening. Highest temperatures of 12 to 15 degrees, with moderate southerly winds backing southeasterly later on.
14: The weather forecast
15: with Connolly's Cupra Sligo, where ordering your 262 vehicle is easy at connollys.ie.
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9: In boxing, Katie Taylor will face Flora Pilley at Croke Park in her last ever professional bout. The announcement was made at GAA HQ today with the card billed for the 5th of September. The Wicklow native will have the opportunity to add the WBC belt to her WBO, WBA, IBF and Ring magazine titles. The Bray Bomber says it's the perfect way to end her career. Elsewhere in soccer, Republic of Ireland head coach Carla Ward believes her side can compete against anybody as they face the Netherlands this evening. The girls in green narrowly lost the reverse fixture to their World Cup qualification Group B opponents in March. Kick-off at Porky Cueve is at 7:30. On to tennis, Alexander Zverev has taken the first set in his French Open semi-final with Jakub Mensik. The winner of that tie will face one of Flavio Caboli and Matteo Arnaldi, who lock horns in this evening's session. Finally, in Gaelic games, Limerick have made one change for Sunday's Munster hurling final against Cork. John Kiley has brought in Barry Nash for Mike Casey in the fullback line. Defending champions Cork are unchanged from their recent win over Clare, but Declan Dalton is out through injury.
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17: Thank you, Ron.

Kevin Little here on Midwest. Here's a throwback for you. Turn me on. 3:10, Friday afternoon. Heading for the weekend, the short week after the bank holiday. It's great, isn't it? Hi to our friend in Clamorris. Hi, Porrick. Great show, but what's going on with the weekend and the weather? I know. It's a bit all over the shop, isn't it? Rain, wind, more rain, and maybe an odd sunny spell. Thank you for the lovely show. Enjoy your weekend. We're listening here in Clamorris. So hello to our new friends. Welcome to the Late Late Lunchbox family. So we've been mentioning this earlier on in the week. We always keep an eye on Alan O'Reilly from Carlo Weather. He knows a thing or two about the forecasting. He really does. I trust Alan O'Reilly. And he's saying around the 10th or 11th of June, we're going to see a return to settled weather. So hang on in there. Hang on in there. Summer's coming back to us by the sounds of it. Hopefully in time for next weekend. Now, also we have a family listening in and they're heartbroken because they have 7 pet ducks from their garden in a Clare in County Sligo and they're gone missing. 7 ducks gone missing. They have offered a reward for their safe return. They are family pets and the remaining flock are stressed with the missing ducks and they are heartbroken as well. So please, if anybody can help us at all with that, let's see if we can get the ducks back to the garden where they belong. Their family home in Eclair in County Sligo. Let's go stateside. Mary, hello to you. Lovely to hear from you. She said, good morning, Porrick. Greetings from a sunny Avenel, New Jersey. I'm heading to Cape Cod on Sunday morning for a week. Painting classes, which I'm looking forward to. Wow, Cape Cod. Well, you won't be short on scenic views, Mary, in Cape Cod. We can't wait to see the results after your painting classes of some beautiful Cape Cod images. But looking forward to working from home in Roscommon at the end of August. Enjoy your show 2 days every week when I'm working from home. Thanks a lot, says Mary. All the best to you, Mary. Have a nice weekend and enjoy Cape Cod. Send us a few pics, won't you? Aidan Crowley, happy birthday as well. Have a good one, Aidan. Enjoy your weekend from all at Knockmore GAA. And somebody else says, give us a bit of sunshine, will you please, with the forecast. Oh, let's do it. It's Friday. It's Boney M.

0: There's Heart here on Midwest Radio. That's What About Love and Sunny from Boney M in there. Time check for you, 18 minutes after 3.
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0: Alrighty, one more chance then to play. Thanks to Radisson Red, brand new in Galway. Yep. 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If you are planning a night away with friends and you want to chill out and go somewhere new for a change, Radisson Red, check them out online. And we've got lunch for two at Lena's Rooftop Bar and Restaurant. Very nice, very nice. So somebody's going to win that. 8 points, by the way, is the best score of the day so far. So if you reckon you can beat Margaret Ryan's 8 points, you could win lunch for two and maybe go on better and win the overall upgrade. So we'd love to have you on the quiz. We'll have a bit of crack in a few minutes. Text us or WhatsApp us with quiz, your name and wherever you are listening, and you go into the draw. 087-900-4141. One more chance to play. Go for it. And while you're doing that, we'll give a shout out that a listener has Garth Brooks tickets for sale, Hyde Park in London, 27th of June. Did you miss Garth Brooks the last time around? Do you fancy going to see him in Hyde Park? He's playing in London end of this month. That's an interesting one. And also Mary, hiya Mary in Swords. And I hope all is well. It's sunny in Swords, you lucky thing, in Swords in Dublin. I'll see if I can get your song on for you in a little while. No problem at all. So I see the entries for our competition absolutely flying in. We'll call somebody back in a minute and we'll play Miles Smith after this.
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0: Stay If You Wanna Dance, that's what it's called. Miles Smith here on Midwest. Quick shout out for Bella Capella. Bella Capella, they're a female voice choir and they're based in Castlebar. They sent me a little email just to give a shout out that their summer concert called A Summer Serenade is taking place in Christchurch, Castlebar, and it's on tomorrow night at 8 o'clock. They're going to have a mega raffle, and the raffle is an aid of Castlebar Social Services Meals on Wheels. So if you'd like a very nice evening of music with Bella Capella, best of luck to them and their concert tomorrow evening, 8 o'clock. Let's do it then. Final round of the week. We've made it to Friday evening. Our contestants have been giving it socks all week, battling it out to win the prize. Hoping to win is Sharon Skerritt. Sharon is on the line with us. Hi, Sharon.
1: Hi, Porrick. How are you?
0: Very well, thanks. Happy Friday to you.
1: And to you.
0: How is your week?
1: It's been good. It's exam season, so...
0: Okay, who have you got sitting exams at the moment?
1: My youngest daughter, Casey. She's doing her leaving cert at the moment, and all of her buddies, so I just want to wish them the best of luck for their
0: absolutely. How was the mood yesterday evening? Thursday evening after day one.
1: Too bad.
0: Good.
1: Wasn't too bad at all, Porrick. Yeah, it wasn't too bad.
0: Tough day today, I believe. Geography this morning and maths paper one this afternoon, so that's a tough day. Very tough day.
1: Tough and awful now, but all I got was at lunchtime when I was talking to her, it was grand.
0: Grand. Well, that's very positive, Sharon.
1: So that's good.
0: At least the phone wasn't powered off or anything, you know.
1: Yes, exactly.
0: All right, well, so it's a weekend of calmness in the Skerritt household, I take, is it?
1: Very much so.
0: You'll be lighting the calming candles and all of that kind of thing.
1: Oh, yes. And
0: beside the holy candles,
1: aromatherapy oil and everything else going on, you know, I know.
0: All right, look, it's not easy on the parents either. Gosh, there's a lot of stress going on too with the parents.
1: It's hard, and you want them to do their best. And you're worried
0: about
1: it.
0: You're trying to create the perfect environment and all the positive stuff and all that kind of thing.
1: Absolutely.
0: Anyway, well, best of luck to Casey.
1: But they'll be fine.
0: Yeah,
1: of course they will.
0: Yeah, we all got through it, didn't we? And gosh, we thought the whole world was going to change after our leaving cert.
1: Yeah,
0: sure, it
1: for
0: doesn't
1: sure.
0: A bit.
1: Yeah.
0: Too much pressure on them. Too much
1: for everyone in the world.
0: Absolutely. Of course there is.
1: Yeah.
0: Okay, Sharon, we'd love to send you off to Galway's brand new hotel, Radisson Red. Okay, we've got lunch for two. We've got the upgrade overall as well. If you get on a flyer here, you never know. So we'll see how we get on with these. And it is D for Dennis. D words. Great. D for Dennis. Alrighty, Sharon, 40 seconds. Your name is all over this. We're rooting for you. We're crossing everything for you, Sharon.
1: Okay.
0: Time starts now.
1: You.
0: Where would you find Odense and Copenhagen? What country?
1: Denmark.
0: The actor known as The Rock.
1: Pass.
0: A barrier to obstruct the flow of water.
1: Damn.
0: A head-first plunge into water.
1: Dive.
0: Risky, hazardous, or unsafe.
1: Dangerous.
0: To give money to a good cause.
1: Donate.
0: A shortage of water.
1: Drought.
0: When a game of tennis stands at 40 each, it's called what?
1: Juice.
0: Where's the Halfpenny Bridge?
1: Dublin.
0: A person who's in charge of a business or company.
1: Director.
0: The world's most popular type of jeans.
1: Denim.
0: Having a sensation of whirling and a tendency to fall.
1: Dizzy.
0: Well done. Okay, did you get them all? Just the one you missed out on, Sharon. The Rock is Dwayne Johnson.
1: You
0: know him well. He's in everything. 1, 2, 3, 4, 5, 6, 7, 8, 9, 10, 11 points you got, Sharon. So good news for you. You've won lunch for two. That's all yours. At the brand new Radisson Red. We'll send you out a voucher this evening.
1: Thank you.
0: You can use it whenever you like. And the overall winner was Barry MacDonald because he played a blinder yesterday on 14 points. So he's the overall winner. But you don't go away empty-handed, Sharon. You're our daily winner. And I hope you have a nice time at the Radisson Red.
1: Thank you so much, Paul.
0: You're very welcome. And I'll give our regards to Casey and all the friends.
1: I will. Thank you.
0: Bye. See you, Sharon.
1: Bye.
0: So yeah, Barry, I'm sure Barry is listening. What a score yesterday. Overnight stay and lunch, the top prize, Barry. It's all yours.

0: That's called King on Midwest. Brian Adams still to come before 4 o'clock, and we'll play some Roger Sanchez and get a dance classic on for your Friday afternoon as well. And we've got the Midwest Radio Brain Buzz. If you want to hit the movies anytime that you want to go, you can bring a friend along with you as well. We've invites for two up for grabs, thanks to Mayo Movie World, as always. We'll get into that shortly. It's 25 to 4 now.
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2: Horicare from Hawkins. Remember, with the return of this humid, damp weather, potato blight may be a problem on potatoes and tomatoes. Keep an eye on the mesh iron blight warnings. And remember, join me this Saturday morning, 9 till 10, right here on Midwest Radio for the gardening program.
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1: That's Ryan Adams on Midwest, and that is Run to You. So, yeah, Katie Taylor's fight was announced. As we were talking about during the week, they had the press conference at Croke Park a little bit earlier on today. Katie is going up against France's undefeated Flora Peely for the vacant WBC Super Lightweight Championship. Ticket prices, I see they start at a very reasonable €38.70, and they go on sale this day week, next Friday, 12th of June, if you want to bring the family along, for Katie Taylor's final ever fight. We were guessing yesterday there would be some bans and stuff like that added to it. So not just yet, but I would imagine they will see how the ticket sales go for the first week or two. And I can picture then they will add some bans and make it a huge big occasion and all of that kind of thing. But it's fantastic. I'm so thrilled for Katie Taylor. I really am. It's all she really wanted. She never asked for much in her career, but she said, look, I want to go out with a swan song and I want to fight in Croke Park for my final fight. And she's got her dream, which is brilliant. She's just been some inspiration for young female boxers, our Katie. I suppose you could say her success has changed everything for Irish female boxers. What an athlete she is. Tickets on sale next Friday. Brain Buzz it is. The song is from 2013 that we've chosen this evening. So not going too far back. You held me down, but I got up, because I am a champion. You hear my voice, you hear that sound. It's like as if we timed it, actually, to be talking about Katie Taylor and then give you a lyric like that. Let me know what you think. All right, you held me down, but I got up, because I am a champion. You hear my voice, you hear that sound. Invites to the movies, thanks to Mayo Movie World. See if you can come up with the correct answer. Song title and your name, 087 900 41 41.

0: Late Late Lunchbox coming to a close on Friday afternoon. What is Roger Sanchez and that great sample from an old Toto song? That's Another Chance. Coldplay, Sky Full of Stars in there as well. Brendan's coming up at 4 o'clock. The live drive on Midwest. And of course, evening news later on this evening. And it's the best in country with John just after 6 o'clock this evening. Keep it here on Midwest. Best of luck to the Mayo ladies. The Mayo ladies welcoming Dublin on Sunday afternoon. It's live, of course, here on Midwest.
1: The Mayo senior ladies welcome the reigning All-Ireland champions Dublin to town this weekend as the All-Ireland series for 2026 kicks off. Diana Hora's side will be searching for a good start in a group that will see them also travel to Donegal in a couple of weeks' time. The game draws in at 1 p.m. on Sunday afternoon in Hastings Insurance McHale Park and is live on Midwest Radio with Ryan Bailey and Maria Cannon on commentary. 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
0: Alrighty, our jumbled around lyric then. The Midwest Radio Brain Buzz. How did you get on with this one? Katy Perry and the song Roar. It's going to wrap up the show. And of course, it has kind of got that boxing sort of theme to it. And there we were talking about Katie Taylor's fight. Very impressive advanced planning on the running order, Porrick. Very impressive. If you only knew. Ah, listen. Anyway, that's my lot for this week. Thanks a million for joining us all week long. We're back on Monday lunchtime, 1:30 until 4 o'clock. Have a lovely weekend, whatever your plans are. Our Brain Buzz winner, by the way, is Michael Dolan from Larathon. And we'll send you out invites to have a movie night on us at Mayo Movie World. Well done, Michael. Have a good

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9: Good afternoon, I'm Rowan Kelly. Astronauts on the International Space Station have been told to prepare for an evacuation over a leak. NASA says they've been ordered to shelter in the spacecraft and a Russian crew member is attempting to fix the problem. In the UK, a man has admitted throwing a traffic cone at police during protests in Southampton. Conor Bishop pled guilty to violent disorder at the city's Crown Court following clashes over how officers handled the murder of student Henry Nowak in December. The 24-year-old has been remanded into custody and will be sentenced on Monday. Here, there are renewed calls for changes to how medical negligence cases are challenged by the state. €1.2 billion was paid out in damages to patients and their families by the State Claims Agency in the past 5 years. The figures also show almost €500 million was also paid in legal fees since 2021. Medical negligence solicitor Kieran McPhillips says efforts are being made to improve the system.
10: To be fair to the judiciary and the court system, they have taken steps to put in place dedicated clinical negligence lists, put in place clearer rules about earlier disclosure. But there is more that could be done. We have attempted in our own firm to pilot pre-action protocols, but in reality we haven't found that they are expediting matters or lessening the workload at all.
9: And coming up, two hardline Israeli ministers banned from entering Ireland.
11: So, to help you get over your fear of phone watch, I want to try a bit of word association. Just say whatever comes into your head after each word I say, okay? Peace.
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9: Two hardline Israeli ministers are banned from travelling to Ireland. The Taoiseach confirmed today that Ben-Gavir and Bezalel Smotrich will be subject to the ban. He made the announcement as he attended an EU summit in Montenegro.
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9: In business news this afternoon, the Eurozone recorded an unexpected contraction in the first 3 months of this year due to a steep slump in Ireland's economic figures, according to revised data issued today. The economy 21-country Eurozone shrank 0.2% compared to the previous three-month period, according to the EU's statistics agency, which had earlier estimated first-quarter growth to be near flat at 0.1%. The unusually steep downward revision was due to a sharper-than-estimated contraction in Ireland, where economic activity fell 12.1% compared to an initial forecast of just 2%. Meanwhile, artificial intelligence company Anthropic has suggested a global pause on building the most powerful AI systems as the latest models are beginning to show signs they could escape human control. The San Francisco-based company, which makes the Claude family of AI models, said in a report that the worldwide slowdown in cutting-edge AI development would likely be a good thing, but warned that if only one company stopped, rivals would simply race ahead. On we go to the currency markets, the euro trading for $1.15, while it will also buy you 86 pence sterling, and the Dublin ISAAC minimal movement there, 0.05%, now stands at €13,145.
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7: The weather forecast.
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9: Cloud gradually building through the afternoon into the late afternoon, with rain moving into southern parts of the province by evening time. Highest temperatures still of 12 to 15 degrees, with moderate southerly winds backing southeasterly later on.
7: The weather forecast
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0: It's Live Drive on Midwest Radio. Friday afternoon. The weekend is upon us once again. It's been a short week. Weather not improving, though. Kicking us off on the program, that is the Chainsmokers featuring Halsey and Closer. It's the best in music and so much more right through until 5:30. We'll drive you home with traffic and travel information and so much more on the program. Our text and WhatsApp number if you'd like to contact us. We'd love to hear from you. Let us know what you're up to and what you plan for the weekend. 087-900-4141. With thanks to Sean's Bar and Kitchen next to the Rockefeller Center, New York City, where Irish hospitality is always on the menu. Let's kick off with our fun fact for this afternoon, and here's an interesting one. I never knew this one. You know the famous Hollywood sign? Well, it was erected in 1923, and the sign wasn't meant to be a movie landmark at all. It was a giant advertisement for a new housing development called Hollywood Land. The hills above Los Angeles. The sign was only supposed to stay there for 18 months before it became sort of a local icon and was left standing there. And in 1949, the final four letters LAND was removed during renovation, leaving the famous Hollywood sign we know today. And it's one of the most recognizable landmark signs in the world. And fun fact as well, the original sign had flashing light bulbs. Drive one's attention. So yeah, that's an advertising campaign that turned into an iconic sign, the Hollywood sign in Los Angeles.
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0: 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Well, of course, the World Cup is coming up and sports fans will try almost anything to predict results. We have people using supercomputers, betting markets, experts analysing the games, and now we have a shark named Rihata. The good news is she's probably no less accurate than some of the pundits on the television. But an aquarium in Brazil this week, making headlines after taking part in what they say is a light-hearted prediction for the Brazil's opening match for the FIFA World Cup final. Keepers placed markers representing the possible outcome of the tank, and the shark swam towards her to choose the results. With, of course, packed media from all over the world to watch this going on. But the stunt also follows a long tradition of animals being used to predict sporting events. Probably one of the most famous one was Paul the Octopus during the 2010 World Cup. Don't know how accurate they're going to be. Have to wait and see. Have to say hello to Joanne and Laura this afternoon. Good to have you with us. 087-941-41, our text and WhatsApp number if you'd like to contact us. With thanks to Connolly's Bar and Restaurant, just off Times Square, New York City.
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0: Live Drive with the lead singer from The Killers on a solo career, Brandon Flowers. And that is Crossfire. We just spoke about animals predicting World Cup outcomes, and we mentioned Paul the Octopus. So I looked him up. He was famous back in 2010, where he predicted all 8 matches correctly that he was asked to predict. And after the World Cup, bookmakers joked that Paul was costing them money, and he attracted millions of followers worldwide. But unfortunately, Paul passed away in 2010. Tributes came from around the globe, making him arguably the most famous octopus in history. Time check now on Midwest Radio. It's 21 minutes after the hour of 4.
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0: My request on the program this afternoon: Passenger and Let Her Go. New survey out this week. I don't know if this will shock a lot of people. It hasn't shocked me. A recent survey found that 15% of women and men admitted taking a work-related phone call while sitting on the toilet. While many others say they've answered texts, emails and social media messages from the bathroom. I know a couple of people that answer the phone. You know there's a suspicious echo, don't you? They get it. Are you in the Grand Canyon calling me? Or are you somewhere else? No, I'm just outside. It's a suspicious echo. The survey looked at modern habits and found that smartphones have effectively turned every room in the house into a potential office. So yeah, 15%. I actually thought that figure would be a little bit higher. Live drive on Midwest Radio. I have to say hello to Mark celebrating his birthday today. All the gang have been on, saying that they have a big weekend planned for you. No more details to follow just yet.
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0: Olivia Dean on the Live Drive, and that is Rain Me In. I have to say hello and a very happy birthday to Frankie O'Neill. A happy 16th birthday today, and picking him up from school at 9:15 American time to go with his to get his driving permit from Dad, Emily, Johnny and Delia O'Neill in Philly, and can't wait to get back home to Kalasser fairly soon, heading home in mid-July. So best wishes there as well to Frankie picking up the driving permit and birthday all in the one day. Great celebrations.
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Uh-huh. And have we got news?

0: Taking us back to the 1980s on the live drive of Midwest Radio. That is the weather, girls, and it's raining men. Certainly raining a good bit out there this afternoon.
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0: Quick look at the traffic and travel across the region. Extremely busy in Westport this afternoon on the Newport Road, Leenane Road and the Mall in Westport. Busy Lucan Street in Castlebar and the Kilcoman Road in Clare Morris, bumper to bumper. James Connolly Street in Ballina, Lord Edward Street in Ballina also busy. And it is busy on the Convent Road in Ballinrobe this afternoon as well. And that's your traffic and travel. We'll have more at 5:30.
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0: 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Great to hear the Weather Girls. It's Raining Men. It used to be the signature song for Studio 54 in Ballina, way back in another lifetime. And can I give a big shout out to Elaine V, Carmel and Trisha, and all the gang that used to go to Studio 54 there in Ballina. Great memories coming from Ballina this afternoon. Right, news update on the way to the top of the hour. 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
13: A very good evening, I'm Rowan Kelly. Local headlines on the way very shortly, but first a look to the latest weather forecast for Connacht. cloudier this evening with scattered showers, though rain will move into southern parts of the province this evening. Moderate southerly winds will back southeasterly later. Meanwhile, tonight will be wet and rather breezy with outbreaks of rain, heavy at times. Some mist and hill fog as well, with lowest temperatures of 8 to 10 degrees in moderate east to southeast winds. And coming up on Evening Edition from 5:30, Galway man charged with assault of two others and violent disorder after allegedly leading chase on a man who was killed in Dublin last weekend. Amid the discovery of separate or disarticulated bones at the former mother and baby home in Tuam, 8 further sets of infant remains are recovered. Paramedics and EMTs balloted on accepting recommendations put forward by the Labour Court amid NAS staff dispute with the HSE. And Mayo Solicitors Bar Association says rural communities will be disproportionately affected by next month's new legal aid rules. All these stories and more are on the way from 5:30.
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0: Bastille on the live drive, getting us up and running into the second part of the program. That is Happier. 087-941-41, our text and WhatsApp number. Well, thanks to Sean's Bar and Kitchen, next to the Rockefeller Center in New York City, where Irish hospitality is always on the menu. Tommy Maren has been on to me to tell me this Friday and Saturday are the last two performances of the three Hail Marys after 2 years on the road. The two shows are in the Art Deco Theatre in Ballymoat and also the Hawkswell Theatre in Sligo. Tickets are on sale through Hawkswell Theatre's website, which is hawkswelltheatre.com. And tickets also available on the door for both nights, tonight and tomorrow night. And the curtains are up at 8 p.m. So if you haven't seen it, go along. It's your last chance to see the last two nights of the three Hail Marys. 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Let's do our all-time classic.
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1: Quick look at the traffic and travel across the region. Kicking off with Westport, extremely busy there on the Newport Road, the Leenane Road, and in the Mall in Westport. In Castlebar, Lucan Street is busy. Moving to Clare Morris, Kilcoman Road, Dalton Street, Clare Morris, and traffic is extremely busy on the Ballyhonus Road out of Clare Morris. In Ballina, of course, the Foxford Road is busy. James Connolly Street, Lord Edward Street, bumper to bumper there. And also busy on the Convent Road in Ballinrobe. The Abbey Trinity Road in Tuam, Galway Road in Headford, and finally it is well backed up on the N4 into Carrick and Shannon.
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1: As to mention that there is a few tickets available for the Moy Singers Gala performance this Saturday the 13th. 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
0: All righty then, that is our lot on the program for this afternoon. As always, do hope you enjoyed the music. If you did, we're back on Monday from 4. We'll do it all over again. Have a cracking weekend. On the way, we have Rowan Kelly with the evening edition, latest news, sport, business news for right across the region. And then it is the Nice and Easy program with John Ryan. 3 hours of the best from 6 o'clock this evening. As I said, we're back on Monday. Hopefully you can join us then. Talk to you.
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0: Galway man charged with assault of two others and violent disorder after allegedly leading the chase in a man who was killed in Dublin last weekend. Amid the discovery of separate or disarticulated bones at the former mother and baby home in Tuam, eight further sets of infant remains are recovered. Paramedics and EMTs balloted on accepting recommendations put forward by the Labour Court amid NAS staff dispute with the HSE. Mayo Solicitors Bar Association says rural communities will be disproportionately affected by next month's new legal aid rules. And in sport, Mayo Ladies 15 named to take on Dublin in the Football Championship opener this weekend. We'll have all these stories and more on the way very shortly, but first it's time for this evening's death and funeral notices. The death has occurred of Martin Paul Conroy, Ashford, Kent and formerly of Barna in the Neil. Requiem Mass on Monday morning at 11:30 in St Simon's Catholic Church in Brookfield Road in Ashford, with burial afterwards in Bybrook Cemetery in Ashford. John Doherty, Birmingham and formerly of Rooski, Ballyhadreen, County Roscommon. Reception into the Sacred Heart and Holy Souls Church in Acox Green, Birmingham on Thursday evening, the 25th of June at 6:30. Funeral Mass on Friday, the 26th of June at 12 noon, followed by committal at the Robin Hood Crematorium at 1:30. Mary Fahy Gibbs, née Gibbons, Pound Road, Castlebar and late of Chiernor, Mulranny in Westport. Reposing in Cody's Funeral Home, Linenhall Street in Castlebar on Sunday evening from 5:00 until 7. Funeral arriving at St Brendan's Church in Chiernor on Monday morning at 11:30 for Requiem Mass at 12 noon. Burial afterwards in the Killeen Cemetery. Josephine Hall, née Lawless, Ballyvary in Castlebar, peacefully at the Galway Clinic. Reposing at Cody's Funeral Home in Castlebar tomorrow evening from 4:00 until 6:30. Funeral Mass on Sunday at 1:30 in the Church of the Immaculate Conception in St Joseph's Church in Bohola, followed by burial in Bohola Cemetery. House private, please. Michael Hartigan, Laface in Ballindine, peacefully at the Mayo Hospice. Reposing in Carey's Funeral Home in Ballindine on Sunday evening from 5:00 until 7. Remains will arrive to St Joseph's Church in Ballindine on Monday for funeral mass at 12 noon. Burial afterwards in the Ballindine Cemetery. John McSharry, Tavron in Kilkelly, peacefully at the Mayo University Hospital. Funeral arrangements will be announced later. James Aidan McDonough, Balrickard House, Headford in County Galway. Reposing at Ryder's Funeral Home in Headford this evening from 6:00 until 8, followed by removal to St Mary's Church in Headford. Funeral Mass on Saturday morning tomorrow at 11:30, followed by burial in Clochendover Cemetery. Martin Matt McEllen, Lakelands in Manulla, suddenly at the Mayo University Hospital in his 95th year. Reposing in the Belcarra Community Centre on Sunday evening from 5:00 until 7, with removal to St Anne's Church in Belcarra. Requiem Mass on Monday at 12 noon with the funeral proceeding to Ball Cemetery. And house private, please. David Murray, Ahan, Kilkerran, Ballinasloe in County Galway, son of John and Sinead. Reposing at the Kilkerran Community Centre this evening from 6:00 until 8. Funeral Mass in St Joseph's Church in Kilkerran tomorrow at 1:00, with burial afterwards in Kilkerran Cemetery. Strictly house private, please. Gerard Jerry Neary, Whitestone, New York and formerly of Cara Cushlan in Ballina, suddenly at his home in Cara Cushlan. Reposing at McGowan's Funeral Home in Ballina on Sunday from 2:00 until 4. Funeral Mass and burial to take place in New York at a later date. Wayne Michael Ryan, Moyne in Killala, peacefully. Reposing at Lynn's Funeral Home in Killala tomorrow evening from 4:00 until 7. Funeral service on Sunday at 3:00 in St Patrick's Cathedral in Killala, followed by burial in Mullafarry Churchyard in Killala. And house private, please. Tracy Stack, née Timlin, Whitegate, County Cork and formerly of Clune Barry, Eclair in County Sligo, peacefully. reposing in Hyde's Funeral Home, Drury's Avenue, Middleton, tomorrow afternoon from 3 o'clock until 5.

Roy, Strokestown, County Roscommon, and formerly of Corngaolta in Foxford. Reposing in McHugh's funeral home in Strokestown on Sunday evening from 5 o'clock until 7, followed by removal to the Church of the Immaculate Conception in Strokestown. Funeral mass on Monday morning at 11 o'clock, burial afterwards in Ahavale Cemetery in Westport at 3 o'clock. And Peter Pete Vahey, Brent in London and formerly of St. Patrick's Avenue in Castlebar. Reposing at the Cody Funeral Home in Castlebar on Monday evening from 6 o'clock until 7, with removal to the Church of the Holy Rosary. Requiem Mass on Tuesday morning at 11 o'clock with the funeral proceeding to the Castlebar Old Cemetery. And that concludes this evening's funeral notices. Midwest Radio extends sympathy to the family and friends of the deceased. May the souls of the departed rest in peace. All funeral arrangements are available to view on midwestradio.ie, where you can also leave a message of condolence.

0: And you're very welcome back to Evening Edition. A Galway man who allegedly led a 14-man pack in what was described as a relentless chase of a man who was killed in Dublin last weekend has appeared in court. 25-year-old Joshua Brodricks of Glendara in Rahoon is accused of assault causing harm to two people, and he also faced two counts of violent disorder. Court's correspondent Frank Rainey reports.
1: Leaving a rap gig in Dublin City over the weekend, Kayan Badagun was attacked by what was described today as a 14-man pack, allegedly led by Joshua Brodricks. Garda Will McCarthy described what followed as a completely unprovoked attack by a group that showed a staggering propensity for violence. Mr. Badagun was surrounded and set upon by six people. The 21-year-old was stabbed, and while he managed to escape, he collapsed a short distance away and died from his injuries. Mr. Brodricks is not accused of assaulting Mr. Balogun. He appeared in court today accused of assault causing harm to two other people. He also faces two counts of violent disorder. He was granted bail today and is due to appear in court again next week.
0: Thank you, Frank. Eight further sets of infant remains have been recovered from the site of the former mother and baby home in Tuam as excavation works progress. 77 individuals have now so far been recovered since works began in the summer of last year. The eight newest individuals recovered between April and May were all buried in coffins. In today's update, the Office of the Director of Authorised Intervention in Tuam says most of these were found in an area which was marked as a burial ground on older maps. The ODAIT says separate or disarticulated bones were discovered and not associated with burials already recovered. Excavation between April and May works focused on two parts of the site, one of which contains a subterranean vaulted structure. It's believed the structure formed part of a wastewater management system during the site's workhouse era between 1841 and 1918. However, it has yet to be established whether or not this operated while the home was run between 1925 and 1961. The ODAIT, as well as carrying out the excavation, is identifying the remains found and, if possible, returning them to family members concerned. The group's director, Daniel McSweeney, has been speaking to Midwest Radio News.
2: So when we started, we knew that there were human remains in the memorial garden in these subsurface chambered tanks that were uncovered in 2016-2017 in the test excavation done by the Commission of Investigation. But we knew for sure there were remains there. We didn't know where else there would be remains. So I think our decision to start in this area where we are now, which corresponds with an old historic map that shows this area's burial ground, I think has been confirmed as the right thing to do. I think what we didn't anticipate was the concentration of burials and the extent of burials in this area. So in the first area, Tent 1, we recovered 77 burials, and we can see that there are other burials that are, you know, underneath the walls of the tent, and we will get to them when we move the tent. And now we've moved to Tent 2, which is also in this burial ground area. And once we've stripped off the sort of more modern layers, as you read out, we can see evidence of additional potential graves of child or infant size. So it looks like an extension of or a continuation of this burial ground. Now, we don't know yet the concentration of burials. Will there be as many burials in as small a space as we found in Tent 1? That will only be

0: really revealed as we go ahead. But the fact that we are finding remains, you know, buried in single coffins is very good from a sort of analysis point of view, and eventually from an identification point of view, because the whole process of managing commingled remains and sort of separating jumbled up remains into individuals is avoided, and that's a very, very good thing from the perspective of what we're trying to achieve.
1: The subterranean vaulted structure located in the area, a lot of work had to be carried out to make that safe to facilitate access, and as far as we know, the ODAIT conducted surveys of its contents and has now commenced excavation of the soil deposits within. So this is a major part of the project, really, to discover what exactly lays within that structure.
0: Indeed. I mean, we've discovered that structure a number of months ago, but we needed to be sure that we can safely access it. And we worked together with our colleagues in Finna Construction and with Tobin Engineering in order to figure out how correctly we can do that. And now we have done it. The structure has been made safe, and we're now in there. And we are recovering the material that is in that, and then we will analyze that material. So getting in there was very, very important, but of course it had to be done safely. And I think all of the elements I'm talking about, you know, the health and safety, the moving from tent one to tent two, the fact that there are workhouse remains underneath the mother and baby home era remains, all of these things I think speak to the complexity of the site and the work that we're doing. And the fact that we're working to international standards and best practice. Now, you mentioned disarticulated remains. Now, what this refers to is remains, parts of human remains that are not in the sort of the anatomical position you would expect them to be. So if you think of a skeleton and if it's in the correct order, what we're now finding in this area is some human remains that are not in an anatomical order. So they're likely to be either from the workhouse or famine era, and then sort of dug up when people were burying the infants from the mother and baby home era, or they may be moved naturally by, for example, soil movement or groundwater. But we won't really be sure of that until we do the analysis, and that's the analysis that we're really engaged in now. But all of the human remains that we recover are of course treated with respect and dignity, which is very, very important and is really at the centre of what we're doing.
1: Daniel McSweeney of the Office of the Director of Authorised Intervention in Tuam speaking there. Paramedics and EMTs are being balloted on accepting recommendations put forward by the Labour Court. It relates to the National Ambulance Service staff's dispute with the HSE over pay scales. The court has recommended a pay increase for EMTs, paramedics, specialist paramedics and paramedic supervisors. John McCambley, SIPTU organiser, says they'll be recommending acceptance of the deal.
2: Where National Committee met yesterday and have recommended for acceptance the Labour Court recommendation, based on the fact that it delivers pay justice for our members, as significant increases will be given to emergency medical technicians, paramedics, paramedic specialists and paramedic supervisors.
1: The president of the Mayo Solicitors Bar Association has warned of the consequences of new legal aid rules coming into force next month. Currently, a solicitor receives a starting fee of €239 for an initial appearance for a criminal legal aid case in the district courts, and then €59 for each subsequent appearance. However, new rules set to be introduced from the beginning of July will lead to a flat fee of €455, regardless of how many court appearances there are. The Law Society has said this will lead to an exodus of lawyers from the criminal legal aid work. President of the Mayo Solicitors Bar Association, Gary Mulcrone, has been speaking with Midwest Radio's Scott Stevens.
3: I think because in the rural counties across the country, not just Mayo, we're talking about other counties like Roscommon and similar type of counties where rural regional towns like Castlebar, Ballina have a very small number of solicitors willing to work in this area as it is. And solicitors who work in that area have been working on reduced rates that were introduced in the economic crash back in 2008. And those levels have never been reversed fully. And it has taken a long time for them to be creeping back towards restoration of the 2008 rates. So we're already working at reduced rates. And this proposal certainly represents a cut on the way that we would work in the district court, reducing the number of certificates that we can get, even if we're dealing with separate matters for defendants who are before the court on entirely separate matters, you'll be paid one flat fee. It's just unworkable, and it has already failed in other areas such as family law. So it will impact Mayo, where we only have a handful of solicitors who are already willing to work in an area that isn't very economically viable for them to do so.
4: And what sort of impact will it have on the people who rely on free legal aid?
3: That's yet to be seen. And I think that the reality is it's an unknown vista in terms of how it will play out. But certainly there is a risk that solicitors will withdraw from working in this area and withdraw from the legal aid scheme. And if that occurs at any significant level, it's going to result in a lack of solicitors being available to represent those people who need representation and who need advice and who need assistance. And the less people that there are on the ground willing to work on the front line doing that job, then it does pose a difficulty for the court and for the people who appear before that court. And if they cannot get safe access to solid and careful and well-informed legal advice, well, then that does pose a significant problem, especially for people in the regional courts that are already not very well served by the amount of people who practice in that area.
4: And what would actually happen if that sort of situation materializes, if you have a situation where someone who needs free legal aid, they're not able to find a solicitor who will do it? Will cases just get delayed?
3: I certainly think that that's a likelihood. I think that a lot of the people who appear before the district court are some of the most vulnerable people in our society. Sometimes they're young children getting in trouble for the first time. There are people struggling with addiction and mental health. And can you just imagine the situation where people cannot get access to a solicitor, where cases have to be adjourned for that purpose, and the people that need intervention and assistance from good solicitors who can provide legal advice to them and steer them in the right direction towards the appropriate services, etc., how the impact will be on the operation of the courts and on those people. The courts certainly will face impact and delay, and I believe increased inefficiency rather than the opposite direction, which is what the Department of Justice are claiming these changes will achieve. They claim that they're seeking to drive towards efficiency, but this will be anything but.
1: Gary Mulcrone, President of the Mayo Solicitors Bar Association. The ESB has launched a new charging hub in Ballindine on the N17. Located at the Texaco service station, the new charging hub features two 100 kilowatt high power chargers, allowing up to four EVs to charge at once. It is also equipped with contactless payment. And students from Barnetraw National School have won a Future STEM Leaders Award for innovative project at Microsoft DreamSpace National Showcase for their sustainability project designed to create and store shared renewable energy locally. Over 1,000 students gathered this week for Microsoft's annual STEM and AI Showcase in Dublin. More than 170 student-led projects were showcased with a strong focus on sustainability, inclusion and well-being. During the last academic year, 2,200 student ambassadors from 245 schools and youth reach centres participated, including students from Gaelscoil Uilig de Burca, Gartner Abbey, Knock National School and Youth Reach Ballina from Mayo.
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1: In business news this evening, the Eurozone recorded an unexpected contraction in the first 3 months of this year due to a steep slump in Ireland's economic figures, according to revised data issued today. The 21-country Eurozone shrank 0.2% compared to the previous three-month period, according to the EU's statistics agency, which had earlier estimated first-quarter growth to be near flat at 0.1%. The unusually steep downward revision was due to a sharper-than-estimated contraction in Ireland, where economic activity fell 12.1% compared to an initial forecast of 2%. Elsewhere, artificial intelligence company Anthropic has suggested a global pause on building the most powerful AI systems as the latest models are beginning to show signs they could escape human control. The San Francisco-based company, which makes the Claude family of AI models, said in a report that a worldwide slowdown in cutting-edge AI development would likely be a good thing, but warned that if only one company stopped, rivals would simply race ahead. And we go to the currency markets. The euro trading this evening for $1.15, as well as 86 pence sterling. And the Dublin ISAC only down 0.05% today to stand at 13,145 euro.
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5: The weather forecast
8: with Connolly's Volkswagen Ballina, Sligo and Letterkenny, where ordering your 262 vehicle is easy at connollys.ie.
1: Well, cloudy this evening with scattered showers in Connacht, though rain will move into southern parts of the province this evening. Moderate southerly winds will back southeasterly later. Meanwhile, tonight will be wet and rather breezy, with outbreaks of rain heavy at times. Some mist and hill fog as well, with lowest temperatures of 8 to 10 degrees in moderate east to southeast winds.
5: The weather forecast
8: with Connolly Seat Sligo, where ordering your 262 vehicle is easy at connollys.ie.
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1: Starting off with football this evening, Mayo senior ladies manager Diane O'Hora has named her team to take on Dublin in the opening round of the TG Cahir All-Ireland Senior Ladies Football Championship. The team shows three changes in the side that lost out to Galway by a goal in the Connacht final. Laura Brennan is replaced in goal by Julia Gavalkovich, while Suzanne Toohey and Maria Riley replace Saoirse Delaney and Tara Needham in the half-forward line. Mayo host reigning All-Ireland champions Dublin this Sunday at 1 o'clock in Hastings Insurance McHale Park. We'll have full live commentary on Midwest Radio with Ryan Bailey and Maria Cannon. Take a look to the full Mayo team, the starting 15 for Sunday. So, in goal, Charlestown's Julia Gavalkovich. The fullback line, Burris Shule's Lucy Wallace, Shireen El-Masri of Westport and Maeve Delaney of Ahamore. The halfbacks, Ella Brennan, the captain representing Charlestown. She will have alongside her Linda Hanley of Kilmovie Shamrocks and Hannah Reap of Knockmore. The midfield duo, Aoife Geraghty of Westport and Fiona McHale of Carnacan will be taking care of things in the midfield. The half-forwards, Castlebar's Suzanne Toohey, Maria Riley of Nafina and Aoife Staunton of Westport. While up top, the three ladies for Mayo on Sunday, Lisa Cafferkey of Kilmovie Shamrocks, Sinead Walsh of McHale Rovers and also Shamrocks lady Sinead Cafferkey. The full team is also available to view on the sports section of the website midwestradio.ie. Meanwhile, in men's football, plenty of games coming up tonight in the Anvi Mayo Senior Leagues. In Division 1, we have Westport against Ballintubber from 8 o'clock. At the same time, Brafey host Castlebar Mitchells, while Crossmolina welcome Knockmore. Tomorrow at 7pm, Belmullet take on Gary Moore, while Ballina Stephenites make the trip to Claremorris. In Division 2 this evening, a brace of games both at 8 o'clock. Davids host Ahamore, while Ball make the trip to Park. Tomorrow then, three games in Division 2 at 7 o'clock. Hollymount Carrimore play Moy Davids, Ballahadreen will take on Mayo Gales and Ballinrobe take on Charlestown Sarsfields. Motorsport now, 2 weeks exactly after producing a stunning late charge to secure 10th place overall on the Carlow Stages Rally. John Warren and Ruth Ann O'Connor secured the same result last Sunday on the Circuit of Munster, which was based around Anacaughty in Limerick. The South Mayo husband and wife crew this time delivered a more nonchalant drive in their McHale Fusion 4 Plus Ford Fiesta Rally 2, setting numerous top 10 times during the event and concluding the nine stages with a 5th fastest time overall on the final test. Soccer now. Plenty of tasty fixtures to look forward to this weekend, in the Mayo Football League. Tomorrow, a brace of games in the Elvery Sports Super League from 6:30. Ballyglass play Ballinrobe Town, while Conn Rangers make the trip to Castlebar. Tomorrow in the Castlecourt Hotel Premier League, also at 6:30, we have Ballyhaunas Town playing Westport United, Ballyhane taking on Stratton Foxford, and Crossmolina will host Ballina Town. And in the Killeen Sports Ground League 1, round 9 for all these ties, from 6:30 we have Killala, who will be playing Partree Athletic. The Carahonnie Westport 5K road race returns on Sunday, June the 14th. Some of the events taking place there: a 750-metre children's fun colour run starts at 10:45, free entry for children under 12. The main 5-kilometre race starts at 11 o'clock. For adults, it's €15 entry, €10 for 12 to 18-year-olds, and for the family, the deal is €30. Proceeds go to the Carahonnie National School, and you can register on carahonnie.ie. Finally, in other sporting news this evening, looking to the world of golf, Shane Lowry returns to the course at the Memorial within the hour. The Clara native gets his round underway at 20 to 6. So he's just underway now there in the past 10 minutes in that one. Rory McIlroy also resumes his second round this evening. He tees off in just over half an hour's time at 6:30. Meanwhile, at the US Women's Open, Leona Maguire and Olivia Mehaffey also return to the course later on. Maguire tees off shortly before 9:30 tonight, while Mehaffey gets her round underway from 10:20.
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1: And that's all from Friday's evening edition. John Ryan is up next in the hot seat with all your favourite country hits on Nice and Easy. But from all of us here on the News and Sports Desk, have a very good evening and take care.
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1: Munts Mind Masses. Kevin Durkin, Classic Row in Ballyhonus. Munts Mind Mass in St. Patrick's Church in Ballyhonus on Sunday morning at 10 o'clock. Anne Joyce, Dalton Street in Claremorris. Munts Mind Mass in St. Coleman's Church in Claremorris on Saturday morning tomorrow at 11 o'clock. Noel McNicholas, Clunochmore, Ballyhane in Castlebar. Munts Mind Mass in St. Patrick's Church in Ballyhane tomorrow evening at 7:30. Paddy O'Hora, Ridgepool View and formerly of Rathnaconine, Ballina, Munts Mind and his daughter Linda, first anniversary. Mass in St. Muirdex Cathedral in Ballina tomorrow evening at 6:30. Anne Roach, Clunalloch in Killala. Munts Mind Mass in the Cooneal Church tomorrow afternoon at 2 o'clock. Jimmy Roach, Irish Town in Claremorris. Munts Mind Mass in Irish Town Church in Kilvine tomorrow afternoon at 1 o'clock. Mary Waldron, Tullaghany, Urlaw and Kilkelly. Munts Mind Mass in St. Joseph's Church in Urlaw tomorrow morning at 11 o'clock. Mary Walsh, number 16 Seaside in Belmullet. Munts Mind Mass in the Church of the Sacred Heart in Belmullet this Sunday morning at 10:30. Anniversary Masses. Seamus Dunn, Corrines, Brafey in Castlebar and formerly of Lavalinry in Park. Second Anniversary Mass in the Church of the Holy Rosary in Castlebar tomorrow morning at 10 o'clock. John Gallagher, Bohernessup, Ballina and formerly of Cortoon in Killala. First Anniversary Mass in St. Patrick's Church in Killala tomorrow at 1 o'clock. Joe Joseph Gannon, Cantara, Brafey Road in Castlebar. Second Anniversary Mass in St. Aloysius Church in Brafey on Sunday morning at 10 o'clock. Christine Chris Greavy, Ní Cavanagh, Knockrow, Bunny Conlon in Ballina. First Anniversary Mass in the Church of the Immaculate Heart of Mary in Bunny Conlon this evening at 7 o'clock. John Higgins, Rath in Ahamore. Seventh Anniversary Mass in Ahamore Church on Sunday morning at 11:30. Martin James Loftus, Gertrine Kalasser in Swinford. Third Anniversary Mass in the All Saints Church in Kalasser on Sunday at 12 noon. Anniversary Masses. Bridie O'Hora, Clunfada in Killala. Anniversary Mass in the Holy Rosary Church in Cooneal tomorrow evening at 7 o'clock. Mass is also for Anthony and Eddie. Annette Rattigan, Carolina, Ballindine and Hazelview in Ballyhonus. First Anniversary Mass in the St. Joseph's Church in Ballindine on Saturday tomorrow at 8 o'clock and remembering her dad, Paddy. Jimmy Slattery, Mealock Moor in Claremorris. Sixth Anniversary Mass in St. Coleman's Church in Claremorris tomorrow at, on Sunday morning at 11 o'clock. Bridget Bridie Terry, Philadelphia, USA and late of Scahog in Burren, Castlebar. First Anniversary Mass in St. Mary's Church in Bofinon on Sunday morning at 10 o'clock. And Michael Welsh, Scahog, Burren in Castlebar. Third Anniversary Mass in St. Mary's Church in Bofinon on Sunday at 10 o'clock. And that concludes this evening's Family Notices.
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0: The legend Randy Travis is just a matter of time, kicking off the show on this Friday evening. We've made it to another weekend. And you're very welcome along. Nice and easy. John Ryan checking in till 9 o'clock tonight. All your country favourites, Irish and American, all the way. And that is alongside some great country music. And all your requests and dedications, as always, are welcome on text or WhatsApp 087-940-141. That's in association with Riley's Plates and Pours in New York, where an Irish welcome always awaits you. And Patsy's taking your calls as well on 0818-3055. Here's an energy tip.
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0: Now a song from John Hogan, which we will do, no bother, and we say good evening to Paul Gibbons and Claire Morris. How are you doing, Paul? And Blanket on the Ground is requested for Raymond and Clarenbridge at 6:10 now.
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0: Got some great country music on the way between now and 9 this evening. And here's just one of them. This is Andy Cooney on the 8th day here on Midwest. It took

Andy Cooney on the eighth day on Midwest Radio. All your country favourites right until 9 o'clock tonight on this Friday evening. And it's good to have you along with us indeed as well. We've got some great country tunes lined up, and whatever your choice is as well, we'll do our very best to get them all in between now and 9 o'clock this evening. I was watching during the week the ACMAs, the American Country Music Awards, which were held in Las Vegas. Great, some great performances, and Ella Langley walked away with a host of awards: Artist of the Year, Entertainer of the Year, Best Newcomer, you name it. She walked away with the whole lot, and she gave a fantastic performance indeed as well, as did this lady, Lainey Wilson. Here she is with a song called Can't Sit Still.

0: Yes, indeed. Jerry Guthrie, that's a man who's in Spain at the moment, out with Paul on the Paul Claffey tours, Paul Claffey trip to Spain. I was watching a video a little earlier of Jerry Doon entertaining the people by the poolside. Lucky all you, that's what I was thinking. But yeah, they're having a fantastic time over there on Paul Claffey tours in Spain. As I said, Jerry Guthrie over there, one of the many, many artists that's over there at the moment.
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2: Hori Care from Hawkins. Remember, with the return of this humid, damp weather, potato blight may be a problem on potatoes and tomatoes. Keep an eye on the Met Erin blight warnings. And remember, join me this Saturday morning, 9 till 10, right here on Midwest Radio for the gardening programme.
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0: A memory from the legend, the late great Chuck Owens, on the show this evening, and Let's Put Out the Fire. Play that for Liam in Longford. I couldn't just actually find the song you were looking for, Liam, from Chuck Owens, but we'll keep looking. If I get it, I'll play it over the weekend for you. But thank you for your text, and we'll try and squeeze in a bit of Marty Stewart in just a little while for you as well. Thanks for your kind compliments indeed as well. Almost 6:30.
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0: New song from Martin Cuff has requested Arms That Hold Me Tight, and John, looking forward to the show. Wild Leitrim Rose by Mick Flavin, or Maggie McLeod by Mick Flavin, or any Mick Flavin song for May. Good evening to you, May, and thank you for your text. Blanket on the Ground has requested once again, and any country favourite that you might like to hear, we'll do our very best to get it on the radio for you. We'll be looking forward to chatting to this gentleman on Country Classics tomorrow morning, about 11:15 or so tomorrow morning. I'll be chatting to David James ahead of his appearance at the Audrey House Hotel in Tuam, and looking forward to lots of people looking forward to a great night with David and the band in Tuam tomorrow night. Always a packed house indeed as well. Here he is with God Bless the Farmers.

Yeah, Declan Nerney and a little memory from Declan called No More Lonely are in here on Midwest Radio. It's gentle 9 o'clock tonight. Plough on Paddy is requested by Derek Ryan for Pete and Ballina. How are you doing, Pete? And...

can send us an email as well, studio@midwestradio.ie. And this is Derek Ryan. Brand new single from Derek, co-written with our own Jerry Carney, of course. Here he is with Plough On, Paddy.

0: and Paddy, Derek Ryan on Midwest Radio. Nice and easy for a Friday. And it's John Ryan keeping you company right through till 9 o'clock this evening.
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2: The Mayo Senior Ladies welcome the reigning All-Ireland champions Dublin to town this weekend as the All-Ireland Series for 2026 kicks off. Diana Hora's side will be searching for a good start in a group that will see them also travel to Donegal in a couple of weeks' time. 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

Yeah, Post Malone, nice little tune called Right About You, right here on Midwest Radio. Friday evenings, nice and easy until 9 o'clock this evening. And it's good to have you along with, good to have your company and all your choice of country music indeed as well. We'll do our very best to get your choice of music on between now and 9 this evening. And we got some good tunes lined up indeed as well. Let's give you this one by Blake Shelton, a recent single he had out in the last few months called Texas.

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Nice tune indeed from the Brothers Osborne called Break Mine here on Midwest Radio. Heading towards news and news at the top of the hour, and of course your Midwest Radio bingo numbers. We'll be giving them a spin for you one last time indeed as well. And taking us there, a song requested at the top of the show this evening from Mick Flavin. Here he is, the Gentle Giant, singing Maggie McLeod.

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11: Midwest Radio's top of the hour with Faddens for Men, Brafey Road, Castle Bar, where fashion never sleeps. Stockist of Sixth Sense, Columbia, Farah, Superdry and Rivet and Denim, faddens.ie.
12: It's 7 o'clock. I'm Lindsay Dolan. Good evening. A former Israeli Prime Minister says most people in Israel would probably agree with the Irish government's travel ban on two Israeli ministers. Taoiseach Micheál Martin earlier confirmed Israel's Security Minister Itamar Ben-Gvir and Finance Minister Bezalel Smotrich are banned from entering the country. Ehud Olmert, former Prime Minister of Israel, said it's unfortunate both men are still in office.
13: I hope that people in Ireland will understand that these two guys, unfortunately, they are in senior government positions, but the majority of Israelis oppose them, disagree with them, and are very, most likely, they are not unhappy with the decision taken by the authorities in Ireland to ban them from traveling.
12: A 25-year-old man accused of assaulting two people in the aftermath of a fatal stabbing in Dublin city centre last weekend has been granted bail. Joshua Brodericks of Glendara, Rahoon in Galway also faces two counts of violent disorder arising from incidents in the early hours of Monday morning. Our court's correspondent Frank Graney has this report.
14: The court heard the alleged events began after a large group, including Joshua Brodericks, was asked to leave a late night event at Bewley's Cafe on Grafton Street. After leaving the venue, Mr. Brodericks is alleged to have led a 14-man pack in a relentless chase of 21-year-old Kayan Balogun and his friends through Dublin city centre. Garda Will McCarthy today claimed Mr. Balogun was surrounded and violently attacked by six men on Clarendon Street, where he suffered fatal stab wounds. Mr. Brodericks isn't accused of any offence directly relating to his death, but Garda McCarthy claimed his actions were the catastrophic catalyst for his murder. The 21-year-old is accused of later assaulting a man and woman on nearby Grafton Street, and he also faces two counts of violent disorder. The judge granted him bail today, subject to a number of strict conditions.
12: The trial of a 21-year-old man and two juveniles charged with the murder of Barry Daly in County Cork has seen footage which Gardaí say shows one of the accused talking about Mr. Daly's face and a golf club. One juvenile has pleaded not guilty to murder, while 21-year-old Alex Deedy of Glenview Convent Road, Donnerail, and the other juvenile have pleaded not guilty to murder but guilty to manslaughter. Jamie O'Hara reports.
15: The jury were previously told they will hear 44-year-old Barry Daly died outside his home in Donnerail after receiving a blow to the head with a golf club in the early hours of the 12th of October last. Today they were shown a compilation of CCTV footage, including a clip which Gardaí say is Alex Deedy saying that he can't wait to see Mr. Daly's face, saying a five iron imprinted in his face. Mr. Deedy's defence barrister Tom Creed asked Detective Paul O'Shea whether it was fair to say Alex Deedy is speaking and believing he will see Barry Daly with the imprint of a golf club in his face. The detective replied, "That's the comment he made, yes." The trial continues on Monday.
12: Katie Taylor will enter the ring for the final time this September in front of 80,000 people at Croke Park. The Olympic gold medalist announced the fight against France's Flora Pila at the press conference at GAA HQ this afternoon. Promoters Matchroom are confident they can fill almost the entire stadium, aiming to break the record for the largest crowd at an individual female sport event. Katie Taylor said there's nothing like an Irish crowd.
16: I can't wait to hear those ole oles again one last time, and it's going to be an emotional night. I think I'm going to have to hold back the tears. I'm just looking forward to hearing the crowd and listening to the atmosphere and stepping out to Croke Park and looking at the vision that the whole stadium packed and just hearing the roar.
12: Astronauts on board the International Space Station are being allowed to return to their duties after fears they'd have to evacuate the craft because of a leak. A NASA spokesperson said crew no longer have to shelter for protection. Meanwhile, the Russian Space Agency said their experts had detected two leaks, but there's no immediate threat to the crew. That's your news at 4 minutes past seven.
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5: with Connolly's Audi, Ballina, Sligo and Galway, where ordering your 262 vehicle is easy at connollys.ie.
17: Tonight's going to be wet and rather breezy with outbreaks of rain, heavy at times, some mist and hill fog also. Overnight temperatures 8 or 10 degrees. Tomorrow Saturday, not looking much better, cloudy and wet with rain and drizzle at first Saturday morning. Rain clearing east, northeastwards throughout the morning, bright spells and isolated showers following, becoming cloudy in the evening with rain and drizzle developing near coast. High temperatures tomorrow, 13 or 15 degrees.
9: The weather forecast
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Yes, indeed. That is Alan Jackson. That's a great cover of Ring of Fire, isn't it? The old Johnny Cash tune. And some great guitar picking on that particular tune as well. Also, your requested dedications, always welcome. 087-941-41. And also the new song from Martin Cuff. We've had it's called Arms to Hold Me Tight. We'll get at that on during the course of the programme. And thank you for all to you all for your input, indeed, as well, on this evening's show so far. Does anyone have a problem with the Vodafone internet? It's down in the Green Hills area in Ballina. Seems to be down with a listener all day. So if anyone could help us out with that. And could you please play Ella Langley? She's choosing Texas for Roseanne. No problem, Roseanne. We'll do that for you. And the Pull the Pint song, a couple of good requests for that one indeed as well. Let's give you another great cover version of a great country song, an old Merle Haggard song, Done For You Now by Johnny Brady. Good-hearted woman.

0: As requested by a number of people on the show this evening, brand new single, great to have him back indeed as well with some great new country music, and the brand new single from Martin Cuff here on Nice and Easy on a Friday. RA time just gone 20 past 7.
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2: 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We'll talk to Father Sean Gilligan, who will celebrate 60 years of priesthood this June. And celebrating the Feast of Corpus Christi, we'll reflect on what the Eucharist can mean for us all. 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

0: Luke Combs, nice song, isn't it? That is called I Ain't No Country Boy here on Midwest Radio for this Friday evening. And it's John with you right through until 9 o'clock. Nice and easy with all your favourite country tunes. And hopefully you're enjoying all the country tunes we're playing for you on tonight's show as well. 25 to 8 now.
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Nice little bit of bluegrass on a Friday evening here on Midwest Radio. That's the Graskills, Where the Corn Don't Grow. It's John Ryan with you till 9 o'clock tonight. 087-940-141. That's our text and WhatsApp, and that is brought to you by the famous pub just off Fifth Avenue in New York City, the one and only Kevin's Bar in New York, for lively conversation, sports coverage, and great food over there in Kevin's Pub in New York, indeed as well. And Patsy with us as well, taking your calls. 0818 3055, and any particular tunes you want to hear, let us know, and we'll do our very best to get them on between now and 9 o'clock this evening. Here's a nice song from Morgan Wallen. This is a recent single from Morgan called I'm the Problem, here on Midwest.

Nice song, isn't it? That is Morgan Wallen, and that's called I'm the Problem here on Midwest Radio. 7 minutes away from 7 minutes away from 8 o'clock. Yeah, time flies when you're having fun, doesn't it? And hopefully you're having fun. Listen to the tunes we're playing for you tonight indeed as well. Heading towards news at 8 o'clock, and we'll have a look at this evening's pulse for you as well. Lisa McHugh takes us closer there. Hi, Cotton.

0: Yeah, Lisa McHugh, great to see her back on stage and doing what she does best indeed as well. And that's a great memory from Lisa called High Cotton. News on the way, top of the hour, and we'll have a look at this evening's Pulse for you as well. And we have lots more country music on the way.
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2: Horik here from Hawkins. Remember, with the return of this humid, damp weather, potato blight may be a problem on potatoes and tomatoes. Keep an eye on the mesh iron blight warnings. And remember, join me this Saturday morning, 9 till 10, right here on Midwest Radio for the gardening programme.
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11: It's 8 o'clock, a very good night from the newsroom. A former Israeli Prime Minister says most people in Israel would probably agree with the Irish government's travel ban on two Israeli ministers. Taoiseach Micheál Martin earlier confirmed Israel's Security Minister Itamar Ben-Gvir and Finance Minister Bezalel Smotrich are banned from entering the country. Ehud Olmert, the former Prime Minister of Israel, said it's unfortunate both men are still in office.
12: I hope that people in Ireland will understand that these two guys, unfortunately, they are in senior government positions, but the majority of Israelis oppose them, disagree with them, and are very, most likely, they are not unhappy with the decision taken by the authorities in Ireland to ban them from traveling.
11: A 25-year-old man accused of assaulting two people in the aftermath of a fatal stabbing in Dublin city centre last weekend has been granted bail. Joshua Brodericks of Glendara, Rahoon in Galway also faces two counts of violent disorder arising from incidents in the early hours of Monday morning. Our courts correspondent Frank Rainey has this report.
13: The court heard the alleged events began after a large group, including Joshua Broderick's, was asked to leave a late night event at Beauty's Cafe on Grafton Street. After leaving the venue, Mr. Broderick's is alleged to have led a 14-man pack in a relentless chase of 21-year-old Kayan Balogun and his friends through Dublin City Centre. Garda Will McCarthy today claimed Mr. Balogun was surrounded and violently attacked by six men on Clarendon Street, where he suffered fatal stab wounds. Mr. Broderick's isn't accused of any offence directly relating to his death, but Garda McCarthy claimed his actions were the catastrophic catalyst for his murder. The 21-year-old is accused of later assaulting a man and woman on nearby Grafton Street, and he also faces two counts of violent disorder. The judge granted him bail today, subject to a number of strict conditions.
11: Meanwhile, a teenager has been arrested following the fatal assault on Mr. Balogun. He was arrested earlier today and can be held for up to 24 hours. He's currently being detained at a Garda station in Dublin. Investigations are continuing. The trial of a 21-year-old man and two juveniles charged with the murder of Barry Daly in County Cork has seen footage which Gardaí say shows one of the accused talking about Mr. Daly's face and golf club. One juvenile has pleaded not guilty to murder, while 21-year-old Alex Deedy of Glenview Convent Road Donnerail and the other juvenile have pleaded not guilty to murder but guilty to manslaughter. Jamie O'Hara has this report.
14: The jury were previously told they will hear 44-year-old Barry Daly died outside his home in Donnerail after receiving a blow to the head with a golf club in the early hours of the 12th of October last. Today they were shown a compilation of CCTV footage, including a clip which Gardaí say is Alex Deedy saying that he can't wait to see Mr. Daly's face, saying a 5-iron imprinted in his face. Mr. Deedy's defence barrister Tom Creed asked Detective Paul O'Shea whether it was fair to say Alex Deedy is speaking and believing he will see Barry Daly with the imprint of a golf club in his face. The detective replied, "That's the comment he made, yes." The trial continues on Monday.
11: Katie Taylor will enter the ring for the final time this September in front of 80,000 people at Croke Park. The Olympic gold medalist announced the fight against France's Flora Pili at a press conference at GAA headquarters this afternoon. Promoters Matchroom are confident they can fill the entire stadium, aiming to break the record for the largest crowd at an individual female sport event. Katie Taylor said there's nothing like an Irish crowd.
15: I can't wait to hear those ole oles again one last time, and it's going to be an emotional. I think I'm going to have to hold back the tears. I'm just looking forward to hearing the crowd and listening to the atmosphere and stepping out to Croke Park and looking at the vision that the whole stadium packs and just hearing the roar.
11: It's 4 minutes past eight.
16: The weather forecast with Connolly's Audi, Ballina, Sligo and Galway, where ordering your 262 vehicle is easy at connollys.ie.
0: Now, the tonight's weather, and indeed for tomorrow as well, is going to be rather breezy. Outbreaks of rain, heavy at times, mist and fog, also low temperatures, 8 or 10 degrees. Cloudy and wet with rain and drizzle at first tomorrow morning. The rain will clear northeastwards throughout the morning. Bright spells and isolated showers following, becoming cloudy in the evening with rain and drizzle developing near coasts, and high temperatures tomorrow, 13 or 15 degrees. Your pulse is on the way.
16: The weather forecast with Connolly's Seat Sligo, where ordering your 262 vehicle is easy at connollys.ie.
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Cassidy, the Murphys, and Elena. Before that, Midland drinking dark whiskey, kicking off the third and final hour of Friday evening, nice and easy here on Midwest Radio. The promise and the dream is requested for Michael in Leitrim. How you doing, Michael? And Frank Nelson is requested for Kathleen in Killarney in Sligo. How you doing, Kathleen? We'll get some Frank on for you very soon indeed as well. Right now, though, here's the legend that is Gene Watson.

0: Yeah, as promised for Kathleen and Kulani. Hope you enjoyed that, Kathleen. Desperado Love, a nice little memory from Frank Nelson right here on Midwest Radio. Friday evening's nice and easy, and it's John with you right through until 9 o'clock this evening. Which reminds me, Mace time, almost 20 past eight.
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1: This Sunday morning on Faith Alive, we'll hear from Gerry Delaney about the plans in Roundfort Parish to celebrate the bicentenary of their church there this weekend. We'll talk to Father Sean Gilligan, who will celebrate 60 years of priesthood this June, and celebrating the Feast of Corpus Christi. 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

0: Riley Green, and there was this girl on Midwest Radio. Could you please tell Boston Liz, put down the computer. It's the weekend, and someone wants to go for a drink, Boston Liz. So there you go. Neon Moon, Brooks and Dunn has requested on that one. We'll do our best on that. And also, could you please play a request for Roger Leonard and Breege Leonard and Martin Mourne. And please play Aoife Leonard coming in on our WhatsApp. Here's an energy saving tip.
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0: Couple of tunes to go before we leave you this Friday evening here on Midwest Radio. Here's one of them, a little bit of 80s country from Dwight Yoakam, 1,000 Miles from Nowhere.

0: Dwight Yoakam, 1,000 Miles from Nowhere. 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
9: 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Stockist of Sixth Sense, Columbia, Farah, Superdry and Rivet and Denim. Faddins.ie.
10: It's 9 o'clock, a very good night from the newsroom. A 25-year-old man accused of assaulting two people in the aftermath of a fatal stabbing in Dublin city centre last weekend has been granted bail. Joshua Brodericks of Glendara, Rahoon in Galway also faces two counts of violent disorder arising from incidents in the early hours of Monday morning. Our courts correspondent Frank Rainey reports.
11: The court heard the alleged events began after a large group, including Joshua Brodericks, was asked to leave a late night event at Bewley's Cafe on Grafton Street. After leaving the venue, Mr. Brodericks is alleged to have led a 14-man pack in a relentless chase of 21-year-old Kayan Balogun and his friends through Dublin city centre. Garda Will McCarthy today claimed Mr. Balogun was surrounded and violently attacked by six men on Clarendon Street, where he suffered fatal stab wounds. Mr. Brodericks isn't accused of any offence directly relating to his death, but Garda McCarthy claimed his actions were the catastrophic catalyst for his murder. The 21-year-old is accused of later assaulting a man and woman on nearby Grafton Street, and he also faces two counts of violent disorder. The judge granted him bail today, subject to a number of strict conditions.
10: Meanwhile, a teenager has been arrested following the fatal assault on Mr. Balogun. He was arrested earlier today and can be held for up to 24 hours. He's currently being detained at a Garda station in Dublin. Investigations are continuing. A former Israeli Prime Minister says most people in Israel would probably agree with the Irish government's travel ban on two Israeli ministers. Taoiseach Micheál Martin earlier confirmed Israel's Security Minister Itamar Ben-Gvir and Finance Minister Bezalel Smotrich are banned from entering the country. Ehud Olmert, the former Prime Minister of Israel, said it's unfortunate both men are still in office.
12: I hope that people in Ireland will understand that these two guys, unfortunately, they are in senior government positions, but the majority of Israelis oppose them, disagree with them, and are very, most likely, they are not unhappy with the decision taken by the authorities in Ireland to ban them from traveling.
10: The jury in the trial of Jeffrey Donaldson has heard from a couple who organised a meeting between the accused and one of his alleged victims where he apologised. The former DUP leader has pleaded not guilty to 18 historic sex offences. His wife Eleanor denies 5 charges and faces a trial of facts. Emily Keegan reports.
13: When complainant B was a teenager, she attended a Christian rehab centre. The court has heard she told a pastor about the alleged abuse while there. In a recording of a police interview with Pastor Stephen Matthews in 2024, he was heard saying he didn't remember if the complainant named the perpetrator, but it became obvious to him it was Jeffrey Donaldson. The jury heard he put her in touch with Linda and David Hoy, who ran the centre, for more support. During their evidence today, Mr. and Mrs. Hoy said a meeting was arranged at their home for Jeffrey to attend, at which he said, "I know what this is about, and I'm sorry, will you please forgive me?" The witnesses both said the complainant accepted the apology and no allegations were put to Mr. Donaldson at the time. It was suggested during cross-examination that the complainant was the one to speak first, but Mr. and Mrs. Hoy said they didn't remember it that way.
10: Vladimir Putin has responded to a letter from Ukraine's president asking for face-to-face peace talks.
14: I see no point in meeting. There's only a point for Ukraine, because they want to stop the offensive of the armed forces of Russia. What we need is agreements, arrangements, not for 6 months or a year, but the long term.
10: The Russian leader told an economic summit in St. Petersburg there is no doubt his country will achieve its war aims. Volodymyr Zelensky has claimed Russians have become less comfortable with increasing drone attacks and rising prices. It's also been revealed that he'll meet the British Prime Minister Keir Starmer, along with France and Germany's leaders, in London this coming Sunday. That's your news at 4 minutes past nine.
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15: With Connolly's Mercedes-Benz Galway and Sligo, where ordering your 262 vehicle is easy at connollys.ie.
0: Now, tonight's going to be wet, rather breezy, with outbreaks of rain, heavy at times, some mist and hill fog also. Overnight temperatures 8 or 10 degrees. Tomorrow, Saturday, June 6th, cloudy and wet, and rain and drizzle at first for tomorrow morning. The rain will clear northeasters throughout the morning. Bright spells, isolated showers following in, and tomorrow's temperatures 13 or 15 degrees.
8: The weather forecast
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22: Good evening and welcome to Farm and Scene. Shane O'Hare from the Westport office with you all tonight. So firstly, looking at Castlereagh Mart report for Thursday the 4th of the 6th sale. Smaller number of stock presented for sale this week as we enter the first week of June. Over 250 lots were presented for sale with a good clearance taking place despite the downward trend on forward cattle. Store cattle remained a good trade with demand for quality stores on offer. Dry cows made up to €2,980, with cows at calves at foot made up to €4,250. Store bullocks made up to €5.36 a kilo, with heifers topping out at €4.38 a kilo. The weanling rings seen bulls hitting €5.59 a kilo, while the heifer weanlings hit €5.95 a kilo. Some sample price now in the bullocks: a limousine 395 kilos made 2,120. An Aberdeen Angus 525 kilos made 1,700. While in the heifers, a 385 kilo limousine heifer made 1,690. And an Aberdeen Angus heifer 440 kilos made 1,670. In the dry cows, a Shirley 855 kilos made 2,980. A Shirley 795 kilos made 2,840, while a limousine 705 kilos made €2,260. Cows with calves at foot made from 2,780 up to 4,250, while a selection of dairy cows made from 1,060 up to 1,840. In the calves, a good number on offer, with exporters and farmers competing for lots, with calves making from 210 up to 880. And in the weanling bulls, an Aberdeen Angus 270 kilos made 1510, a Shirley weanling bull 275 kilos made 1440, while a limousine 220 kilos made 1230. In the weanling heifers, a Shirley 290 kilos made 1600, a limousine 220 kilos made 1310, while a Belgian Blue Cross heifer weanling 225 kilos made €1,230. Now, moving on from this week's Mart report, Minister Hayden opened the National Farm Safety Measure for PTO shaft covers, where up to 60% of the eligible cost of up to 4 PTO shaft covers are available for application. So the maximum amount of grant aid under the measure is for 4 PTO shaft covers, and the grant aid will be paid at a rate of 60% to a maximum eligible cost of €100 per PTO shaft cover. Farmers who have applied for grant aid under the National Farm Safety Measure in previous years are also eligible to apply again this year for the grant aid on the PTO covers. So that's all from me. Shane O'Hare here at Chagas in Westport. Thanks for listening and good night to you all.

Falter Rashik Shears Nakorchka Brendan Latzig Gia Hain Jig Marskano Bleen Egan Ogamir Ni Jago Ko Agus Gov Vila Isa Jack Kane Kian. Well, it Kurtu Slesh on Kian Old War Show on Bleenigesh. It's Metro Station. August Shake It.

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0: Girls Aloud, Shin, The Loving Kind. In the Clay Canisher, I'm Malik Galua. Oxavlina Gesh, Wooermar on Grand Slam.
1: This must be it. This must be it for Ronan O'Gara. Drop it, goal. Grand Slam at stake. He's got it! Yes! Oh, would you believe that? Still, there is time for more.
2: Oh, Jones was good. That was even better. Fantastic. But we've still got 2 minutes to go.

0: Sin Agnes La Release Me or Midwest and Ish, Tommy Jacob Sewell, Erna Clee Canish, on Fella or Malak Galua, it was an all Munster affair. August Sinamoniocht, Kilkenig, Iguina, Tiberthorn.
1: Chip will believe there is still some hope if they can get a goal, but they need more than a goal at this stage. They're behind by 5 points, they need two. They have possession. Corrick Maher, the 2 minutes have almost now been played by match referee Dermot Kerwin. That bounces back out here again towards McGrath. Comes back once again and it's collected by Tommy Welsh. Tommy Welsh has the ball. Kilkenny have the trophy. It's Kilkenny who are the All-Ireland champion. They are the first team to do four in a row since the 1940s.
0: So in Bua, Kilkenny, Cénach, Roshi, Dobl, the A-Yenov, on Vlean, in a year, Shin, August Safel, Kirkig, August Keary.
2: It's quite amazing, Ger, actually. Again, you know, today they explored the depths of the spirits. Looks as if they've claimed their 36 All-Ireland. But that wild desire, you know, that sense of entitlement that they feel, it's theirs when they come up here to Croke Park. And, you know, where Tyrone today, their mindset would have been different against Cork. They simply believe.
1: Very few seconds left now. The referee blows his whistle. Keary win the

0: Lady Gaga agus Poker Face cean a bhí a giver a hain ar fa Tomalín sa bhlíni gaisd ach bhí si a giver a dhó ar an ihe seo sa bhlíni gaisd nó dain dermat an iver a hain a bhí agan ar an ihe seo ar an malach níos déine agus a giver a hain sa Fichtarlan bhí an scan an íntach seo. It's Avatar.
1: I'd like to talk to you about a fresh start on a new world. You'd be making a difference.
2: I became a Marine for the hardship. I told myself I can pass any test a man can pass. All I ever wanted was a single thing worth fighting for.
3: Ladies and gentlemen, you are not in Kansas anymore. 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
3: We have an indigenous population called the Na'vi. They are very hard to kill.

Oh, tune in, they'll go on Vlina Gesh, Flowrider, right round, Capam Grouche, Saskana on Shin, The Hangover. So that was out that year too. Okay, Vlina, a ta agum, ta shanam doing all ama. Gal Vila, is a knee. August shut on can, a V egg of rain, air on Iha show. It's called number one, believe it or not. Oh, Tinchy Strider. Show.

I ask start as we mean to go on. That's how we like to serve the good country music here each and every Friday night. The sound there of the First Lady of Irish Country Music, Miss Susan McCann, with a great track. One to good lively number to get us up and going on this week's programme. Now, last week we were talking about the lovely weather that was blessing us here in the west of Ireland. By God, did it change quick. A very dreary night out here in the west of Ireland, but sure, we won't dwell on that. We'll take our minds off it with some good country music. And of course, it's the music that you'd like to hear between now and the time of 12 midnight. And if there is an old country favourite you mightn't have heard in a while, and we love to wander down memory lane on this programme, give us a text, give us a WhatsApp, let us know what this is. Or indeed, if it's simply just to say hello and how are you doing, you can text or WhatsApp us on 0879004141. That number again is 0879004141. And that's thanks to everybody's favourite Irish pub in New York City, Connolly's Pub and Restaurant off Times Square. Here and now, it is the gentle giant of Irish country music, the man, the myth, the legend, Mr. Mick Flavin.

Now, how about that then? The sound there of the gentle giant of Irish country music, Mr. Mick Flavin with the mighty one, Someday You'll Love Me. One for all you Mick Flavin fans out there. Who is our first hello and how you doing off the night? Our first hello and how you doing goes to the very lovely Kitty. Kitty is a wonderful listener of this programme each and every week. I'm always the better for hearing from Kitty. So Kitty, we wish you and yours a very lovely weekend and we'll play something nice for you. Something nice, especially for yourself. We're going to say hello to Declan Loftus. He's with us tonight. Declan, good to have you with us. I doubt we'll do that song you've requested. It might be more appropriately requested around December time. He requested Driving Home for Christmas. Oh, you couldn't play that now in June. But Declan, good to have you with us nevertheless. We're also going to say hello to Eugene O'Connor. He's with us from Ballahadreen. Good to have you with us, Eugene. All the best to you and yours. Where are we off to now? Yes, we're going to go to Texas. And we're going to give a spin to the man that is a true legend of country music in the USA, the wonderful Ed Bruce. Have a listen to this one. I do hope you enjoy it.

Oh, that was a man that knew how to sing a powerful song, and he knew how to sing it well. The sound there of the wonderful Ed Bruce with Everything's a Waltz. And I do hope that all you Ed Bruce fans tuned away tonight enjoyed that particular track. Who are we going to say hello and how are you doing to? We're going to go to sunny Murcia in Spain, and we're going to say hello to John Joe and Teresa Keaveney. They're tuned away tonight from Murcia. Good to have you with us, and you may send us a bit in of that sunshine that you're enjoying, but good to have you with us, and all the very, very best to all the Keaveneys who might be tuned away tonight. We're also going to say hello to the very lovely Grace Moggan. Grace Moggan is one of the best pals of this programme each and every week. Grace is in Tuam, and it's always wonderful to hear from her. And the request was to play something nice for a lovely, lovely couple from Mike Cullen in the county of Galway. That's Gerard and Geraldine Darcy. They're described as two of the nicest people on this earth. Well, Grace, if they're friends of yourself, I have no doubt that that is the case. We're going to dedicate something nice indeed, courtesy of Don Williams. Here's a lovely one. It's one entitled In the Shelter of Your Eyes.

Ah, what a talent he was. The sound there of Don Williams with a lovely one, especially for Gerard and Geraldine Darcy and Mike Cullen, tuned away tonight. Requested by Grace and Michael Moggan in Tuam. So I do hope that you enjoy that one. It was the sound of Don Williams within the shelter of your eyes. Now, before we move on with the programme, we're going to take a few minutes to honour a legend that we lost since the broadcast of the last programme, the wonderful Henry McMahon. Henry was one of those people, whose influence could be felt right across the country music industry here in Ireland. And many listeners will, of course, know him through association with Big Tom and the Mainliners. And he was indeed a founding member of the Mainliners. And as we know, that was a group that played such a significant role in the development of country music here in Ireland that we can't understate it. They really had a profound effect. He was there from the early days, and he helped to shape and mould a country music scene in Ireland that really has brought so much enjoyment to so many people down through the years. But Henry's contribution didn't stop there. He was also a gifted songwriter, something that sometimes is forgotten, and it shouldn't be, because he really was a gifted songwriter. He had a wonderful ability to tell a story through his music. And the next two songs that you hear are actually courtesy of the pen of Henry McMahon, one by Michael English and the other by Jimmy Buckley. So we're going to play them shortly. And a true sign of a great country music songwriter is that their songs reflect real life, real people and real emotions. And that's something that always resonated with country music audiences. And he hit that nail on the head so perfectly. And as the years went by, Henry McMahon took on another very, very important role behind the scenes. He managed and he guided so many artists throughout their careers. And one of the things that was really remarked on since his passing was how generous with his time and his advice he was to particularly newcomers onto the country music scene. And so many of the artists pay tribute to Henry, spoke to that very, very point. Many performers who went on to great success were grateful for Henry's support and the encouragement they got from him. And what stands out most, I think, anyways, when people talk about Henry, is the respect they had from him. He loved country music. He believed in the artists that he supported and that he worked with. And he dedicated, you may say, the best part of his life to helping the music and the people in the music business flourish. His passing is no doubt a huge loss and creates a void in country music here in Ireland. But the wider country music community is grateful for the songs that live on after him. So tonight we're taking it the next few minutes really to honour one of our legends that we lost, Henry McMahon. And we're going to start with this song by Michael English, written by Henry a good few years back, The Nearest Perfect. We're going to follow it with another song written by Henry, by Jimmy Buckley, Your Wedding Day. And then we have a very, very special treat, a live extract of Henry himself in action, live from the Glencairn Hotel in Castleblaney. God rest you, Henry.

as we enjoy playing to you. Before we leave you, I'd like you to meet the members of the Mainliners. Starting away over on my left, on lead guitar and fiddle, and also my brother, Seamus McMahon. On bass guitar and vocals, Ginger Morgan. The man who lays down the magic beat, also a fine singer, Ronnie Duffy. On keyboards, electric organ and piano, the man who made the sound his own, John Beatty. On trombone and also on vocals, Cyril McKevitt. We'd like to thank also our road crew, Dermot, Brendan, and our sound engineer, Tony. My name's Henry McMahon. Thank you. And it just remains for me to introduce to you the star of our show, the man they call the legend, the living legend. How about it, Bart?

God rest you, Henry McMahon. You know what? Nashville had Hank Williams and the Drifting Cowboys, but Ireland, well, Ireland had Big Tom and the Mainliners. The sound there of a special tribute that we have tonight going to the late, great Henry McMahon, who was laid to rest yesterday in Castleblaney, a founding member of the Mainliner band, and indeed a man who can take great credit. His legacy will certainly be the man that moulded the country music scene that we so very much love here in Ireland today. God rest him. We have a rake of hellos and how you doing that we need to go and address here and now. The first one that we're going to say hello and how you doing to is the very lovely Kathleen. How are you keeping, Kathleen? Kathleen is tuned her way tonight from Culane in County Sligo, and she's looking for a beating of Gareth Brooks. We'll do our best with that, Kathleen, between now and the time of 12. We're also going to say hello to John Moran, and John Moran is tuned her way from Ashford. Great to have you with us, and you've requested a lovely Johnny Cash number that you'd like to dedicate to Dave and Teresa Breen, tuned her way from Galway. So great to have you with us, and it is a lovely song, so we're going to try squeeze it in between now and the time of 12. Our three lovely ladies are in County Sligo. That's Anne, Bride, and Marie. Great to have you with us as always, ladies, and good health and fortune to you and to yours. You've requested a good lively number by Patrick Feeney this week. We'll try our best with it. And I'm reminded here and now by the Fahey Gang, who are tuned away from the red and the white of Killarearan, that there's a lovely lady, a young girlie by the name of Sandra, celebrating her 41st birthday. Now, she's 41 years old, Sandra Fahey from Barnagearrick, 41 years old, and we've been asked to give her a great big Midwest Radio shout out, and we're more than happy to do it, and we wish her good health, good fortune, and every happiness for many, many more years to come. And for, in honour of the country queen that Sandra Fahey is, we're going to give a spin to the queen of Irish country music, all about another queen, the queen of the Silver Dollar by Philomena Begley, especially for Sandra Fahey celebrating her 41st birthday.

Now there you have it, the sound there of one country queen singing about a country queen, especially for a country queen. A lot of queens mentioned there. The sound there of Philomena Begley with the Queen of the Silver Dollar, dedicated to the most special and lovely country music queen there is out there. That is Sandra Fahey. And Sandra Fahey is celebrating her 41st birthday, and we wish her nothing but the absolute best. We are going to Loughborough in the United Kingdom, and we're going to say hello to Judy and Brian Corns. They're underway tonight. Great to have you with us. They tell me that they're enjoying the music we're playing, and I'm enjoying the pleasure of their company. We're also going to say hello to Jamie. Good man yourself, Jamie, for texting us in. You're looking for a number by Mick Flavin. We did actually open the show tonight with Mick Flavin, but you wouldn't know, as stranger things have happened, we might squeeze in something else by Mick. Hello to Anne Bannon. She's with us tonight, I believe, from Clarenbridge, if I'm not mistaken. Good to have you with us. You've requested a number by Merle Haggard. A good few requests coming in tonight for Merle Haggard, so we'll have to squeeze in something shortly by Merle. Maybe he's going to be the man to take us to the top of the hour. Mike in Castlebar. Mike got in touch with the programme to say, Shane, you have yet to impart one of your yarns on us this week. Well, Mike, I was told a dandable one the other day during the week about a nun in Ean Paisley. Isn't that quite a story? It has the makings of a great one. But I was told about this nun way back in the 70s, and she was based in a convent in Dublin. And she was originally from North Belfast. And she got a letter in the post one day to say that her sister back in Belfast was taken very, very ill, and it was time to go home to see her sister. Now, this was at the height of the Troubles, and Northern Ireland was a very different place than the place it is today. And so she went to Mother Superior, she explained the situation, and she said, I'd really, really love now to go home and see my sister. It's imperative that I get to see my sister. Well, you know, I'd love to let you, and if it was Cork or Longford or Galway or wherever, I'd say go, and you should have gone sooner. But Belfast isn't the most welcoming of places. If you do go, you'll have to bring another sister with you. That's fine. I'll bring Sister Anne with me. So it was all arranged that herself and Sister Anne would go to the north. And they drove in their Austin Mini. They had a brown Austin Mini, 1976 it was. And they took off and they went through the checkpoints and they got through the city, no bother. And just outside Belfast, their car broke down. Or at least they thought it broke down. But what actually happened was they ran out of petrol. Not a drop of petrol. And they started saying novenas and blessing themselves. And they thought, oh, what are we going to do? Isn't this awful? And they spotted a little garage. And they went into the garage and they said, oh, sir, could you help me? We've, after running out of petrol, is there any chance that you would have a drop of petrol to get us on our way again? Ach, sister, I'd say I have a wee dram of petrol in the back. But you're, wait a minute and see what I can get and see, can I get something to put it in? And so he went rooting in the back and he went up the stairs. He lived above the garage and he came down with a chamber pot. And the sister started blessing themselves and their modesty was affected. And he said, I know what you're thinking, sister, and my apologies, but this is the only thing I have, believe it or not, that you could use to put the petrol into your car. And she said, well, if it is the only thing you have, it will have to do. So they went out onto the road and they started pouring the contents of the chamber pot into their brown Austin Mini. And as luck would happen, who happened to be driving behind them? In a black Mercedes car, chauffeur driven, but Big Ean Paisley. Big Ean gets out of his Mercedes and he's looking at this scene. And you have to take a moment now to, you know, contemplate the scene Ean Paisley is looking at. He's looking at a nun in her habit pouring the contents of a chamber pot into a brown Austin Mini. Ean scratches his head. He takes a look at the nun and he says, well, sister, you and I may be off different religions, but I have to say this. I admire your faith.

Oh, you got great mileage out of that one. Athlone's very own Brendan Shine there with "Do You Want Your Old Lobby Washed Down?" Poor old Sister Anne wanted the contents of that chamber pot washed into that Austin Mini fair quick. A few people actually texting in asking me, where did I get that one out of? Well, where did I get that one out of? Well, now that'll be telling you. That'll be telling you. We have to reveal, we have to keep the source to ourselves. But what I will say, I was lucky enough as a young lad to have a wonderful granduncle. His name was Johnny. And Johnny was an absolute master of yarns. And many, many of the yarns that I've told on this programme, I inherited them from Johnny. So a lovely, lovely thing to get from someone. And a lovely skill indeed to have. So I hope you enjoy them. Something different anyways, something different. We're going to say hello and how are you doing to Liam and Anne Rosmond. They're tuned away from Edgware in the United... they're tuned away from Longford. And it's Des and Margaret Creamer who are tuned away from Edgware in the United Kingdom. And they want to wish Liam and Anne all the very, very best. I'll get the order right some week. We're going to say hello to Ryan. How are you getting on, Ryan? You've requested a lovely, good, lively number one entitled Suds in the Bucket. We'll add it to the list. Anne Bannon is with us. She's looking for Merle Haggart. Mike Garrett is also in Crossmolina and he's also looking for Merle. So I tell you, Merle is a man in demand tonight. Another gentleman that we are going to say hello to is a man who knows what good country music is all about, and that is Martin Phelan, who's tuned away from Mount Rath in County Leash. Great as always to have you with us, Martin. And I do hope you enjoy this next number. The clock is ticking and time stops for no man. And it's soon time for my cup of tea. And I tell you something about this job. It's thirsty work. So I'm looking forward to that fresh cup of tea. And my snack this week, I was given a punnet of Wexford strawberries. And I had to hide them from the crowd at home or they'd be all gone on me. But I brought them with me tonight and I intend on making the fresh cup of tea and sitting out for a second and enjoying a few good Wexford strawberries. So I'll be looking forward to that. But the plan is we're going to go to the top of the hour. I'll be back the other side of 11 with some more great country music from today and yesterday. If there's a song or indeed just a simple request that you'd like to have featured on the programme, give us a text, give us a WhatsApp to 087-900-4141. That number again is 087-900-4141. And that's thanks to everybody's favourite Irish pub in New York City, Conley's Pub and Restaurant, just off Times Square. I hear that kettle whistling. We'll go to the top of the hour with the lovely one courtesy of Merle Haggart, the man in demand tonight.

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3: Well, it's a pretty wet and rather breezy night out there tonight, and it's set to continue with outbreaks of rain, some being heavy at times, some mist and hill fog too, lowest temperatures of 8 to 10 degrees in moderate east to southeast winds. Saturday, the 6th day in June, will be cloudy and wet, with rain and drizzle at first on Saturday morning. The rain will clear northeastwards through the morning, with bright spells and isolated showers following. Becoming cloudy in the evening, with rain and drizzle developing near the coast. Highest temperatures of 13 to 15 degrees, with light northerly winds becoming light to moderate westerly behind the rain. And as always, for the more detailed local national forecast, see Met.ie.
0: The weather forecast
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3: Well, Paul Chadash, you're welcome back to the programme. 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You're listening to the Late Night Friday Night Country Show here on Midwest Radio. It's myself, Shane McHugh, in the hot seat with you up until the time of 12 midnight. And wherever it is that you're tuned in to us from, I hope we find you well. I hope we find you happy. I hope we find you in good humour. And I hope we find you in the humour for some good country music, because that is what we like to serve. Now, just there before the top of the hour, I made myself that fresh cup of tea, and I have to say I thoroughly enjoyed my few Wexford strawberries. They hit the spot. So I'm fed, I'm watered, and I'm raring to go for the second hour. We're going to kick off with a good lively number courtesy of the men from County Sligo, the wonderful Patrick Feeney.

Now then, while I was enjoying my strawberries from Wexford, I got a message from Marion, who's tuned away tonight from Tour McKeady, and she said, Shane, will you play something good and lively? I'm waiting for a jive half the night. Well, Marion, I hope that one got you out and across your kitchen floor, and I hope it did everything that you wanted it to do. We're going to say hello to Margaret. She's tuned away tonight from Tubbercurry. Great to have you with us, Margaret. We're also going to say hello, we're going to say hello to Margaret Dunn, who's tuned away from Windsor in the United Kingdom. Great to have you with us, Margaret, and all the very, very best to you and yours. A lovely song requested for you from Marie, Tom, Bernie, Lisa and Keith. I'm sure you know who they are. We are also going to say hello we're going to say hello to Bernie. Good to have you with us, Bernie, and all the very, very best to you. Catherine Flannery, how are you getting on? Catherine Flannery is tuned away tonight and she's looking for a number by Sean Fahey. Good Mayo man. Hannah Maguire is there too, so we'll say hello to Hannah and indeed Catherine. Mike Wilson is tuned away from Cavan. Mike Wilson's message gave me a good chuckle because with it came a picture of a note. I presume he left for his wife or his loved one or his partner or whoever it might be. And the note said, babe, gone to the pub for an hour. And if I'm not back, read this again. I'm sure you were in the good books after leaving a note like that. Where are we off to? We're off to the city of New Orleans with Willie Nelson.

Oh, now that's what you call a great song. The sound there of Willie Nelson with the story of the city of New Orleans. And indeed, if you ever want to hear my own rendition of that song, stand outside my bathroom window when I'm having a shower, because there's a good chance you'll hear it sang out of tune, but with good spirit. I love that song. And I do hope that you enjoyed it too. Now, one of our marvellous listeners and a lady that contributes so much to this programme, Margaret from Dunmore, got in touch with us. And attached to Margaret's message, like every other week, is a beautiful poem or verse or story. But tonight it's a story, and it's a story about it's a story that has a very powerful meaning about being generous where you can, and how generosity, even a little kind act, can make such a difference for something else or someone else. It's the story of the starfish, and it goes like this. An old man was walking on the beach one morning after a bad storm. In the distance, he could see a little boy moving like a dancer. As he came closer, he realized it was indeed a little boy, and the little boy was picking up starfish and gently throwing them back into the ocean. "Hey, young boy, why are you throwing those starfish into the ocean?" "Well, the sun is up and the tide is going out, and if I do not throw them in, they're going to die." "But, little boy, do you not realize that there are many miles of beach and there are thousands of starfish? You cannot possibly make a difference." The young boy listened politely, then bent down, picked up another starfish and threw it into the sea. He looked at the old man and he said, "It made a huge difference for that starfish."

I thought that was an appropriate one to follow up on that beautiful, beautiful story that was sent in to us by Margaret from Dunmore, all about how a simple little act of kindness can make such a difference for one individual or something at some time. I do hope you enjoyed it. We're going to say hello and how are you doing to Mike. He's tuned away from Inver, Michael and Moira, that is. Great to have you with us. They're great fans of John Denver, so we're going to try squeezing something by John between now and the time of midnight. Hello also to Brendan Campbell, who's tuned away from County Westmeath. Good to have you with us, Brendan. We could not be on speaking terms in 2 weeks' time after the clash between Galway and Westmeath, but sure, look it. We'll forget about it when the whistle is blown. We are going to say hello to a lovely listener who I haven't actually heard from in quite some time, and I'm delighted to see her name pop up in front of me, and that is Dolores. Dolores, so wonderful to hear from you, and I hope you're keeping well, and I hope the weekend and life generally is being kind to you. John is tuned away tonight from Kilchamah. He's requested a number by Smokey that I'm going to have to try dig out. Mary would like to hear the Albatross. John in Dunmore would like to hear a number by Phil Coulter, the old man. What a beautiful song that song is. And yes, where are we off to? Yes, we're going to go far away to the land down under. And we're going to say g'day, mate, to our friend in Apollo Bay. That's Mick Duffy. Mick is a great listener of this programme and indeed a great friend to this programme. We wish him and indeed all the Duffys the very, very best. And we're going to give a spin to a wonderful, wonderful group from Australia. True legends of Australian country music, the Hawking Brothers, with their take on an old American classic, Catfish John. I do hope you enjoy this one.

The sound there off the master, that was James Last, taken from a beautiful country music album that he recorded a good few years back now. But The Banks of the Ohio, so many renditions of that song, and all a little different. They all do a little different spin on it to make it their own, and it's great to hear. It's great to hear. Now, we got a message in here that put a smile on my face and gave me a chuckle, and it came from Martin, who's tuned away from Ferns in County Wexford. And Martin said, Shane, you've done enough talking about the lovely strawberries that we produce down here in beautiful County Wexford. Is there any chance at all that you'll follow up with a mighty song from Wexford County? Well, indeed there is, Martin. What about this one? The sound of Johnny McAvoy alongside the band of An Garda Síochána with the Búl of Óg, the great anthem of County Wexford.

for I've come to lead you for Ireland's freedom. We fight.

Oh, every hair on the back of my neck is standing, and I hope it is for you too. The sound there of Johnny McVoy alongside the band of An Garda Síochána, with a great Wexford anthem, Bull of Ogue for a mighty Wexford man, Martin, who's tuned away tonight from Ferns in County Wexford. I do hope that you enjoy that one. We're going to say hello to my great old pal, Molly. Molly is tuned away from the banks of the Moy. And she said, Shane, play something good and nice. Well, what about this one, Molly? It was requested early in the programme. I think, personally, it's if you listen to the lyrics, it's one of the most beautiful country songs ever recorded. It's by a gentleman I'm very much looking forward to seeing perform live in Hyde Park in London at the end of June. And it's the one and the very only Mr. Garth Brooks with The Dance.

0: Now then, Molly O'Graw tuned her way from the banks of the Moy down there in Ballina. That one was specially for yourself. Beautiful, beautiful song with beautiful sentiment going through it. And I know that Kathleen tuned her way from Killarney in County Sligo enjoys that particular track too. So I do hope that you enjoyed it. What a beautiful song. It's up there with the best, in my humble opinion, anyways. We're going to say hello again to John Moran, who's tuned away from Ashford. He requested earlier in the programme a number by Johnny Cash. This is the one we're going to go with. It's, to me, one of the most beautiful duets Johnny ever recorded. It's really about June. There's only one lady this song is about, and it's about his beloved June Carter. It's one entitled As Long As the Grass Shall Grow.
1: 1, 2, 3, 4...
2: I met you in the shadows, and your face was all aglow. I remember it so well, though it was many years ago. We both knew something happened, without a lot to say. But we had other lives, and so we went our separate ways. But our hearts communicated, and every time we passed, we were gradually building something.

My heart was calling for you when one night you came along. We danced around each other, but then we sang our song. Our harmony was shaky,

Oh, I think that's a cracking duet. An absolutely cracking duet, full of depth. You can hear the realness in Johnny's voice. Every word of that, he lived himself, and he means every word of it. And we have no doubt who it's dedicated to, the lovely June Carter Cash. God rest them both. Eileen Burke, how are you getting on, Cara? Eileen is with us tonight, and she said that she enjoyed our yarn about the nun and Ian Paisley earlier on. Well, I hope you did, Eileen, and all the best to you and yours for a lovely weekend. Mary is tuned our way tonight from Newport. Great, as always, to have you with us, Mary. We're against the clock now tonight, but we will try our best to squeeze in the song that you have requested. Hello also to John, who's tuned our way tonight. John is with us from Glenamaddy. Good to have you with us. And to Sean, our great old pal on beautiful Inishmore and the Arden Islands. It's wonderful to have you with us, Sean. And all the very, very best to you and to yours on beautiful Inishmore. What a beautiful place. But on we go, and we're going to give a spin to this next one, especially for Des and Margaret Creamer and Anne and Liam Rosmond. It's the sound of Mr. Ray Lynham with You Win Again.

She left the suds in the bucket and the clothes hanging out on the line. Says you, wherever she is, there's great Ryan. That's all I have to say on that one. That was specially for Ryan, who's tuned her way from Ballycastle. The sound there off Sarah Evans with Suds in the Bucket. A good lively number to continue with the great country music here on the programme. We are going to say hello to Mary Kedian. How are you keeping tonight, Mary? Good to have you with us. Mary, you requested a number which I failed to get my hands on, but it was by Martin Cuff. So we're going to give Martin a spin with a different song, and I'll try like up the one that you requested for another night. We'll go with this one, The Happiness of Having You.

I think he does a mighty job on that one. The sound there of Martin Cuff with an old... Well, I was actually trying to negotiate in my own head who had it first. I think Charlie Pride had that song first, but I could be wrong. It's one entitled The Happiness of Having You. Now, Pauline got in touch with the programme. Pauline, you put a smile on my face, I have to say, because Pauline said, Shane, it's awful unlike you not to have at least mentioned the possum George Jones. Never mind, play a song by George Jones by now. Pauline, you're right. It is unlike me. So we're going to change it. We're going to change that here and now. And we're going to go to this track by George. I think it's a gorgeous one. It's one entitled A Picture of Me Without You.

Oh, I think that song is absolutely beautiful and it has certainly stood the test of time. The sound there of the one and the very only, the possum George Jones with A Picture of Me Without You. Now we have a few more hellos and how you doing that we need to address. We're going to say hello and how you doing to a gentleman, Tune Doorway, from Tour Le Strand on this night. That is John. Good to have you with us, John from Tour Le Strand. And we're also going to say hello to the Night Owl in Sligo. They say, mighty, mighty selection tonight. I'm glued to the chair in between dancing round the kitchen. But good on you. And it's wonderful to have your company. Thank you so much for your beautiful message. Another lovely lady that we're going to give a great big Midwest Radio shout out to is Mary Duffy Neary. And she's tuned her way tonight in Park. And she tells me that she's enjoying the program from the comfort of the lobby. From the comfort of the lobby. Tis time I hit it myself. We're fast approaching the end of the program and that's where I'll be going. So Mary, good to have you with us. And for Mary and for the Night Owl and for John, we're going to dedicate this next number. It's a beautiful one. It's one by Colin Ray and it's one entitled Love Me.

Ah, there you have it. The sound there of the wonderful Colin Ray drawing to a close another week's edition of the Friday Night Country Show right here on Midwest Radio. It's been myself, Shane McHugh, in the hot seat with you since the time of 10 p.m. And a coon of day, with the help of God, we're going to be back this time next week to do it all over again. My sincere and deepest thanks to you, our lovely, lovely listeners of Midwest Radio, for the pleasure of your company for the past 2 hours, for your engagement, for your texts, for your WhatsApps, everything else and in between. It's been wonderful and I've enjoyed every second of it, and I hope you did too, and I hope indeed you'll join me this time again next week. But signing off, it's Shane McHugh wishing you and yours a wonderful, happy and safe weekend, saying to you, keep on keeping it country, be kind to one another, and keep on doing what you do best. Playing us out tonight are two country queens by the name of Philomena Begley and Margot O'Donnell. Until our paths cross again, good night, God bless. Ewa.

0: Well, Shin Gerald Atlaric on Lenu, O Radio Midwest. Tasulagon Gwinshiv Tanavos Natlarica, Agus Gomeshiv Linarish Majin Amarak. By Misharash, Aranair, Agus Shaktiklug Armajin Lakunav Che.
1: That brings us to the end of live broadcasting for another day here on Midwest Radio. Coming up, we have a replay of the Tommy Maron Show, followed by the Mid-Morning Show, and some nice music to take you through the night. We hope you enjoyed our programmes and you'll join us again tomorrow. We'll be back on air, please God, at 7 a.m.
2: At the end of the day, we praise you, Lord. We thank you for all the graces that have come to us from your hands. For bringing us safely through this day, we thank you, Lord. For the work you have given us to do, we thank you, Lord. For the food you have given us to eat, we thank you, Lord. For all we have learned and received from others, we thank you, Lord. Forgive us our faults we have committed this day. For our laziness, our neglect of others, forgive us, Lord. Pour down your blessings on our family. May we all be one as you are one in generosity and love. We forgive and ask forgiveness this night for any sharp word we spoke today or anything we did in anger or in haste. We pray for the whole world, the sick, the lonely, and all who suffer injustice. Lord, help us to help them. Bless the people of our parish. Keep us always in your love. We pray tonight, too, that peace will prevail over the whole world and that leaders and people of all persuasions will grow to love and respect each other, recognizing that we are all members of God's family. And may we be reconciled under the banner of dignity and peace with justice for all. Visit our homes, O Lord, and keep them safe from all harm and danger. Protect our property and stock. May your holy angels keep us in peace, and may your blessing be always upon us through Christ our Lord, who lives and reigns with you in the unity of the Holy Spirit, one God forever and ever. Amen. Have a peaceful and restful night. Bianach Deiliv.

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1: Friday morning, it's the 5th day of June. Hello there, and a very good morning to you.

0: All good here. Hope all's good in your life too. Tommy Maron here on Midwest until 11. Hope you're good. Please do get in touch with us today. 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And that's in partnership with the pub in New York City that boasts the best Irish atmosphere. And that pub is the Perfect Pint Public House. Next time you're in the Big Apple, pop in. 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And it's Lauren and Petrina on duty as usual on 0818-3055. I want to start by going to Curry in County Sligo, because a lady there is celebrating her 94th birthday today, and she's a wonderful lady called Kathleen Flannery. Good morning, Kathleen. I'll take you home again. All the very best on your birthday today from all your family, your sons, daughters, the grandchildren, and of course the great-grandchildren. So there'll be some hooly and curry, I imagine, over the weekend. Kathleen Flannery. Well done, Kathleen. And I hope you have an absolutely mighty, mighty, mighty day today. I mentioned also Marion Harity. Good morning, Marion, from Wavelengths in Swinford. She's 45 years in business today with the scissors and the blow dryer and the curlers and all that go with it. Good morning, Marion, and we wish you all the very best on 45 very successful years of a wonderful hair salon down there, and all your customers and all your friends want to wish you the very, very best of luck today. And here's to more cutting of hair. It's as simple as that. Margaret Mears, good morning, Margaret, from Shra in Acclare, is celebrating a big birthday today. It's not that big, but it is roundy, Margaret. Have a lovely day. Good wishes from all your family and friends, especially the Senior Citizens Committee in the Kilmacteague, Turlestran area. They want to wish you well. That's Margaret Mears in Acclare. Margaret, all the very best to you. And there's life in you yet. Don't worry, you're only a young one. So enjoy. Just before the weather forecast for the weekend, I was contacted by a lady called Mary. And Mary is wondering if we might be able to help her. She says, Tommy, my name is Mary McAndrews, formerly Mary McDonough. And I've got cousins in New Jersey, in USA. And this cousin's father came from a place called Ballylochlin in Cross Malina. And I'm trying to track these people down. Now, it's very vague, to be honest with you. But we're trying to find McAndrews or McDonough's from Ballylochlin in Cross Malina. So if anybody can help us with that, Mary Nolan is looking to try and trace her roots. The Yanks are great at that, you know, tracing their roots much better than we are. So if anybody can help, we'd appreciate a call. We've got a really busy program today, but it's also important to find out what the weather has in store. When I got into the car this morning, it was breezy. By the time I was halfway to work, it was sunny. I could even see blue skies. And I'm looking out the window now and there are some dark clouds above. So it's kind of one of those days, and I think it might be one of those weekends. Let's find out. Aoife Keighley is in Met Aaron. Good morning, Aoife.
1: Morning, Tommy. How are you?
0: I'm right. Am I right to say mixed bag?
1: Mixed bag is definitely the way I describe it. Like you said yourself, there is a bit of sunshine out there for today, but a few showers bubbling around as well. So they're gradually going to make their way northeastwards, really through this morning and this afternoon. And it is going to be fairly breezy too, so mostly moderate southerly winds today. Now, still plenty of dry weather in between those showers at first, but as we move towards the evening, it is going to turn a wee bit cloudier, and there will be a bit of rain and drizzle then later on today. Temperatures feeling fairly cool, especially with the bit of a breeze. So temperatures of only about 12 to 15 degrees today or so. Now tonight, though, it is going to turn a good bit wetter. It's going to be rather breezy, so heavy enough rain is going to spread across the eve there, and it'll continue really through the night with a bit of mist and hill fog too. The temperature is about 8 to 10 degrees, but with moderate to fresh east to southeast winds. So like I said, a good blustery night, plenty of wet weather across the area. Into tomorrow, that's going to leave a fairly wet start, cloudy start to the day and still breezy. But as the morning goes on, it is actually going to brighten up a good bit. So the rain will clear northeastwards right through the morning. Might be a few light showers following behind, but it won't be a bad afternoon. Just as you move towards the evening, it will become a little bit cloudier near western coast there. So a little drizzle then. Highs tomorrow about 13 to 15 degrees. So still cool enough, with the winds gradually easing as the rain clears before they pick up again along coast tomorrow evening. Now, like I said, there's that bit of drizzle coming into western coasts tomorrow evening. That's going to then gradually spread across the region tomorrow night, so becoming cloudier with rain and drizzle for most there on Saturday night. Now, it's not going to be as heavy as what we see tonight, but it's still going to be wet enough, and it'll continue even into Sunday morning and early Sunday afternoon before it clears once again to showers. So, like you said, a fairly mixed bag. Sunday is going to be another relatively cool day again. Temperatures maybe a degree or so higher at about 14 to 16 degrees, but it's going to stay quite breezy. So moderate to fresh southwest winds on Sunday. So it's going to feel chilly enough with that bit of a breeze. Now, as we move towards next week, it does look like it's going to stay generally unsettled. Monday, brighter day with sunshine, but there will be a few heavier showers as well. And then throughout the week, then it's looking like a mix of showers or rain each day. So no great improvement really on the way.
0: Are you finished with the bad news? No, you are.
1: I know, just to bring the mood down, you know.
0: Not to worry. Look, you can only do what you can do. Thanks so much, Aoife. Have a good weekend.
1: Thank you.
0: Met Aaron, Aoife Keighley there, met.ie for a 7-day weather forecast. Emails galore. I want to mention a few. This one says, Tommy, I was on the train on Wednesday evening coming from Euston Station to Ballyhonus. And there was a group of children from Laherdon National School on the train after having a day in Dublin for their school tour. We were sitting behind the boys in that group, and all we can say was, what a pleasure they were. These young boys were chatting and laughing with us, filling us in on their football, and they were a great bunch of lads, and their parents and teachers deserve a pat on the back for rearing such wonderful young men, our future generation. So fair dues to all the crew at Laherdon National School and the way they conducted themselves on the train. Isn't that nice? You know, when I started reading that email, it came in yesterday evening, I said, oh, here's a problem. But it's just lovely to hear good news stories about our young people. So Laherdon National School are definitely flying the flag of courteous young adults, and we wish them all the very best in the future. I mentioned there, before I do that, I just want to mention Annie Nolan. Annie wanted me to give a little plug to the Community Makers Markets. It's on today in the Ahaggar Community Centre. Starts at 10:30, runs until 2:00, and also the social dance tonight is in Ahaggar Community Centre. That's a busy spot. Pat Mulcrone will be on stage at 9:30 until late. So have a good weekend, Annie Nolan. Sounds like you are going to have a good weekend, and she wishes us a good weekend as well. So that's the Community Makers Markets. These are where people who make their own crafts and foods come along, and it's really important to support them. 10:30 until 2:00 in the Ahaggar Community Centre this very Friday. And then if you want to come along again later tonight, Pat Mulcrone, and he'll be banging out the tunes from 9:30. Well done to Cross Malina businesswoman Katie McClafferty. And the reason I mentioned Katie, she's a Cross Malina based entrepreneur, and she's also a world champion Irish dancer. And she's been named the Connacht Mary at this year's Mary from Dunloe International Festival. So fantastic achievement for young Katie. She runs Nails by Katie in Cross Malina, and she's going to represent the province of Connacht at the celebrated festival in Dunloe this summer. Now, I know she was born and raised in Glasgow, but she moved to Laherdon in, I think, late 2023, along with her boyfriend, Kyle Hampson, who's a musician. And she met him while she was touring professionally with Rhythm of the Dance. And who's, by the way, Kyle apparently is originally from Laherdon. Anyway, that's the connection. So we want to wish her all the very best. Katie McClafferty from Nails by Katie, representing Connacht in the Mary from Dunloe Festival. God, she's going to meet Daniel O'Donnell and all that. Isn't that brilliant? Oisín McGovern from the Roundfort Bicentenary Celebrations Organising Committee asked me to give a little mention that this Sunday at 11:30 in the Church of Our Lady of Immaculate Conception in Roundfort, Archbishop Francis Duffy will celebrate the Bicentenary Mass, and inviting everybody with any connections to the church to celebrate this special 200-year anniversary Mass. So it's 11:30 on Sunday in Roundfort at that beautiful church, the Church of Our Lady of the Immaculate Conception. And Oisín and his committee have been working hard to make sure everything goes to plan. So we want to wish him and all the crew the very, very best. It's 10:15.
2: 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Delaney's Mace Tume, from the community, serving the community.
0: Just while I see it in front of me, a mass in Lisheen Cemetery, Cross Malina, this Sunday at 3. I was asked to give that a mention. And a mention too for a wonderful brother, Anthony Sheridan from Rossport, who celebrates his birthday today. Congratulations, Anthony. And I was also asked to include Dermot Smith from Belcarra, because Dermot celebrates his birthday too. And Bernadette Carmel and all the family want to wish both Dermot and Anthony the very, very best of luck today. And so say all of us. And I know that I mentioned earlier on Marion Harity from Wavelengths in Swinford, who is 45 years in business today. All the girls in the salon want to wish her all the very best of luck with the next 45 years. Now, I don't know if you want to be working for the next 45 years or not, Marion, but either way, we want to congratulate you. Hope you have an absolutely super-duper weekend. I'm sure you'll be celebrating with all your customers and all of your staff. Now, first, today on the programme, I want to say good morning to Una. Hello, Una.
3: Good morning, Tommy. How are you?
0: I am really well. You're on today with a heartfelt plea to our listeners. Anybody out there who would have a house to rent in the Kilkelly, Charlestown, Ahamore, Knock, Kilchema or Bohola areas to prick their ears, because there's a situation going on that you want to highlight. Tell me the story.
3: Okay, thank you so much. So we're on this morning. We're trying to appeal to any listeners. We have a wonderful family and I'm so happy. We hope to get them some good news, hopefully, after the weekend, because at the moment they're set to leave their rented home on the 11th of June, which is next Wednesday. And they have two amazing young people, two children in that house that we would love to be able to give them some good news. The family themselves, the parents, they're an absolutely wonderful couple. They have given so much time and energy to supporting young people in the Swinford area, in particular of County Mayo. Where they set up a club for young people to engage in sports, because as you know, it's not always easy for young people to be able to travel long distances to Galway or Sligo for sport. And so they've set up this club in Swinford, and without them, I really feel like the club is in jeopardy of collapsing. And so it really is. It's not just for the family themselves, but you'd also be doing a wonderful thing for all the children of kind of East Mayo. We have children in the club from Bohola, we have children from Kilkelly in particular, Charlestown. My own daughter here in Ahamore is a member of the club. She's actually the captain of the team. And so we'd love to keep that club going.
0: And this club is the Stingers Skating Club, which is where young children learn to skate and to play inline hockey. Is that it?
3: That is it. Yeah, that is what we do. And it's an unusual sport, and to have the expertise. I know myself, I grew up, I wasn't near roller skates. So when my little girl came up and she said, you know, Mom, I like this, I said, I have no idea. I have no idea how to do it. So to have members in our community now, they've been in Ireland for 20 years. I'll just mention that at the start, that they're here. They're a Polish couple. So they grew up with this skating, and so much investment has gone into gear for the club and fundraising, and but really without the coaches, it's likely that it just can't continue.
0: Yep. So they have to vacate their current residence next Wednesday, the 11th of June. As you say, they're a Polish couple, husband, wife and two children. What are they saying they're going to do if they can't find a house?
3: Well, that's the heartbreaking part of all of this, is that it looks like they will be out on the streets. Basically, they have a van that they're able to put some items in. They've, you know, two wonderful children, as I was saying. Their oldest is set to start college in September, and you know, it looks like they're trying to maybe have to separate if they can't find someplace. The parents, you know, it's an incredibly difficult situation for any mother or father to be in, to feel like you don't know where your children are going to sleep.
0: Sure. Okay, so they're a Polish couple, husband, wife, two children, and I think both children will be going off to further education at the end of the summer.
3: Yeah, they're grown up kids. You know, they'd be wonderful tenants to have in your home. They, you know, their kids are going to be gone Monday through Friday, so you'll have a quiet house. And because they're so involved in the sport, you know, they're out, they're at games on the weekends, they're at practice during the week. So you couldn't find a better couple to keep if you did have a home that you were maybe trying to find somebody trustworthy that you know, it is hard. I know landlords myself that they put up on DAFT and they get 110 notifications because there's such demand out there. But I do think if you had some place and you were on the fence about it, this is the couple that you should really consider letting into that home. And they've been incredible references galore. Anyone who's ever met them, I think, would vouch for them. But it's a difficult situation to be in. And like that, it's been a long time, months of searching for something. And it's getting down to the last minute now. So yeah. This is our final plea.
0: Okay. Yeah. Just to clarify, they're not looking for free accommodation.
3: No, definitely not. No, they're happy to pay, happy to cover standard rent. They'll take anything at this stage, but yes, very, very happy to pay for accommodation.
0: Doesn't it just show again the complexity of the housing crisis when you have an area like this area of East Mayo, Charlestown, Kilkelly, Ahamore, Knock, Kilchimah, Bohola, that somewhere in that geographical area, it's so hard to find a vacant property that's livable.
3: Yeah, and they're happy as well, actually, just to mention, they don't need to be in a town. They've cars, they like that, they have the van, so it doesn't matter how remote you might think I have a place, but it's so far away from a town, nobody would want it. This couple would love it, and they would treat it as their own, and if there's a garden that's a mess or work that needs doing, they're happy to get their hands in and try and repair and fix things, and like that, they will be very happy to cover rent, whatever you need. At this stage, we will be happy to make sure that that's paid every month. They're not looking for any handouts. They just want someplace safe to live.
0: Would Ballina be too far?
3: I don't think so, no. At this stage, if there's a home in Ballina, we will take it. We're looking at even, you know, we're looking at Sligo, we're looking at Roscommon even, but I'd love to keep them in County Mayo if I could, but maybe that's a selfish reason. But even if you're in Tipperary, if you're in Castlereagh, you know, there's
0: any
3: no
0: area.
3: Distance
0: okay.
3: too far.
0: Anything, all right, yes. No, we've gotten a few bites already, I see here, and thank you to the people who've sent this in. We will pass this information on to Una at the end of the interview. So please, do you have a house or maybe a two-bed or a one-bed apartment that you are willing to negotiate a fee with for this Polish couple, vouched for by Una, and it would sound like an awful lot of other people, because they've set up this Stingers Skating Club, and sadly, if they leave the area, that club is going to be... How many children would be learning to skate and do inline hockey in that club?
3: Oh, we could have 30 kids there to learn to skate, and that's really the starting point. And then the actual hockey team, we have about 25 members that would rotate. For a team, I think you need about 7 players because you need a goalie. So if there's, you know, and then it rotates. It's a great game. It's a lovely, fun sport, and a different sport, you know, not something that that every area would have, and we're lucky to have them here.
0: And it's not just about the fact that if they leave the area that you'll lose the club, you'll also lose what sounds like a really, really good family who are very community-based and orientated.
3: Absolutely, absolutely. And they are genuinely, if you met them and talk to them, and it's just for certainty, if they could find something long-term, it'd be brilliant. We'd like to keep them here like that. Their kids are growing up now. And they're just in this terrible situation where they seem to be too old to kind of get a mortgage or anything, so they're stuck in this rental situation. But they need a bit of certainty as they continue to volunteer with community. It's only fair that they have someplace safe to rest their head.
0: All right. Well, look, we've put the plea out. Please, anybody out there with a property, whether it's an apartment, whether it's a house, whether it's whatever it is, just somewhere where this Polish family... mom, dad, and their two adult, well, their young adults could live, because they they're facing the prospects of having to split their family up because they just simply cannot find housing. They're willing to pay for it. So we'll put it out there because we don't want to see anybody leaving the area. And I know there are many cases like this around the place, but you did get in touch with us and you mentioned this link between what they're doing for their community. And we just thought, look, let's put it out there. So please, if anybody can help us, find a house for this family willing to pay the rates that are being looked for at the moment, please get in touch with us right now. 0818 3055. Send us a text or a WhatsApp just with your name and contact details. We'll pass them on to Una and let's see if we can find a house for this Polish couple. They have, is it until Wednesday to vacate their current property, which, by the way, there's no issues. The reason they have to vacate it is because the landlord isn't going to rent it anymore.
3: Yes. Yeah. Yeah. So simple. We understand that. Yeah. Yeah, sure. That's simple. Yeah.
0: Okay, Una, we've done it. Let's see what happens.
3: Thank you. Thank you so much. Have a great
0: day. Not at all. You too. That's Una Fleming joining us there on 0818 3055. Fergus Slattery. If you were of an age of my vintage, you will have remembered Fergus Slattery. He always wore the number 7 jersey for the Irish rugby team back in the 60s and 70s. And what a player he was. And the newspapers today are filled with tributes to the former Irish rugby captain. He also, of course, was British and Irish Lions star for many years, Fergus Slattery. The back row forward. Number 7, we remember him, 61 caps between 70 and 84. He also played in 2 of the most memorable Lions tours, and he will be forever remembered as one of the mighty, mighty rugby players of Ireland. Bank of Ireland are out warning customers about a spike in bank impersonation scams. And again, they're reminding us to be vigilant in light of many reports in the last couple of weeks of fraudulent text messages designed to trick people into making payments or giving away their bank details. And I know you're listening to me and you say, yep, I would never, ever get caught. But so many people are getting caught. And they give one example in a press statement yesterday evening of a man in his 50s called Tom, who last week received a text that appeared to be from Bank of Ireland. The text asked if he recognised a transaction for €150 to a well-known company, instructing him to reply no if he did not. Concerned, he immediately replied, and within minutes he received a follow-up text urging him to call Bank of Ireland using the number provided. So what did he do? Yeah, he dialed the number and he was convinced that he had reached the bank's fraud team. And the caller sounded professional and reassuring, but quickly created a sense of urgency, warning Tom that his money was at risk. So he was told the safest course of action was to move his money to another account whilst the issue was being resolved. And anxious to protect his savings, Tom followed the instructions. And he transferred €10,000 from an account that, unknown to him, was controlled by the fraudsters. And whilst keeping him on the call, the fraudster extracted highly sensitive information, including Tom's online banking details, his security verification credentials, and even his passport information. And as I say, many people believe that this is something that would never, ever happen to them. But these scams, that they're carefully designed, they look real, they sound real, and these fraudsters use familiar brands, everyday transactions, and they do create that sense of urgency to respond. And in the midst of the confusion and the panic, it's amazing what the human being will do. And in Tom's case, he effectively gave them full control of his bank account. So he lost 10 grand as a result. Now, did he lose it? I'm not too sure whether the bank were able to get the money back or whatever. We don't know. But we're saying to everybody out there, please be so, so careful. How do you feel about Micheál Martin saying yesterday he's open to a discussion on a referendum to increase the number of cabinet ministers? Now, he does say there's no plan to hold this in the lifetime of this government. But the constitution currently allows for 15 cabinet ministers. But Micheál Martin is now floating the idea of boosting the number to include a dedicated department for marine issues. And yesterday he told reporters that there are no plans for a specific referendum in the lifetime of this government, but he says we do as a country need to discuss these matters. He says there was once a Department of Marine, it's gone quite separate now, he says, and to different departments. So he wants more cabinet ministers to be around the cabinet table. I just wonder what the turnout for that kind of a referendum would be, gauged particularly on the current view of an awful lot of people that this government simply aren't listening to the people. Anyway, if you have a view on that, please do get in touch. Jerry Coyle was with us the other day. He was talking about the dreadful Vodafone mobile phone coverage in North Mayo, Everse area, for months. The good news is we got our contact in Vodafone to get in touch with Jerry Coyle, and they are going to talk through the issues with Jerry Coyle over the next few days and see where the issues are and see if they can be sorted out. So, Jerry, let us know how you get on with Vodafone once those investigations are complete. If you love looking at people's gardens, I want to tell you about the Clew Bay Garden Trail. The first of their trails is this Sunday. And it's going to be, this is where you can go to a garden and go and have a look at it. Be nosy and look at how they do their gardens. And the first garden to open their gates to the private, to the public is Ivy Garden, which is beside Peter Duffy Toolhire in Castlebar Road in Westport. And it was originally a green field. It's been designed, developed over the last 25 years. And it features original stone walls, native hedgerows, surrounded by arrays of flowers and shrubs. And at the end of the garden, a polytunnel and raised beds can be found where vegetables and herbs are growing. There's a seating area provided to sit and relax and enjoy the garden. It also features a stone-built spring well, which dates back over 100 years. So would you like to see Ivy Garden? Well, the people who own it are opening it up this Sunday from 2 to 5 with you asked to give a donation of your choice. And all of the monies raised will go to the Order of Malta in Westport. So fair dues to the guys involved in this lovely Ivy Garden, 2 to 5 this Sunday, right? And it's beside Peter Duffy Toolhire on the Castlebar Road in Westport. That should be really nice for all you gardening enthusiasts. It's Midwest at 25 to 10.
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0: I'm sure you're all quite sick of hearing of the fact that we have to reduce our fossil fuel and look at alternative ways to heat our homes. Air to water has become one of the catchphrases of this phenomenon. Heat pumps and all to do with heat that is heating your home through air to water heat pumps. We've had a lot of queries from listeners about this, and I'm delighted to have with us this morning Garold Whelan, who is CRO with Oak Energy. Thanks for joining us, Garold, and good morning.
4: Thanks for having us.
0: Heat pumps and air to water. Talk to us through the procedure. If somebody at the moment is heating their homes, as many are, either with solid fuel or with fossil fuels, then they've got their oil tank out the back. They switch on their oil when they want it. In terms of switching from that system to air to water in an existing home, is it very complicated?
4: If the house was built post 2011, so basically with it, there's grants available if your house was built from 2021 or prior to change over to an air to water heat pump. Now, if it was built from 2011 on, it's very straightforward. Typically, most of these houses are insulation, their windows, everything are up to spec. That is literally just a matter of taking out the boiler, putting in the heat pump, plumbing it in, and away you go. No, making it sound very simple, but it's a couple of days' work. Okay.
0: Okay.
4: For older houses, and I suppose a lot of the houses in the housing stock in Ireland, the first step on the journey is to get what we call a home energy assessment done on the house. So we offer that service as well. So a home energy assessment is where we come in. It's like a BER assessment. I suppose a lot of people would know about BERs at this stage, where it's an energy assessment that goes into greater detail to see the fabrics of the house and how suitable it is and what upgrades are needed in the house for the heat pump to work efficiently. So basically what that assessment will do is it'll give you a roadmap to make your house suitable for a heat pump. We're actually a registered what we call a one-stop shop. So if you require heat or insulation, your window upgrades, doors or whatever it might be, we can actually project manage the whole hospital from start to finish. And there's grants available for the whole project and there's a grant available to use us as a project manager as well. I suppose the HEA, if your house is older than 2011, is the place to start. And that'll give you a roadmap and how and what costs are involved in getting your house heat pump ready.
0: Is it fair to say that the heat pump will go into the same place as your oil burner was?
4: Typically, here you'd have an outdoor and an indoor unit. Okay, so the outdoor unit would typically go on the external wall near enough to where the boiler would be, because obviously that's where the current plumbing that would be. Your internal unit may go in your hot press, but again, this is where a site survey is required. It varies from house to house, but again, that's where we come into it. We make the job as seamless as possible.
0: In most cases, Gerald, will the existing radiators remain in place?
4: We would normally change out the radiators, especially in an older property. It'd be part of the survey that we do. There is a grant available for taking out your radiators and changing your rads. There's grants available. It's €10,500 of a grant for the air-to-water heat pump in itself. And then there's €2,000 of a grant for upgrading your radiators. If your house is kind of late, naughty, or 2011 on, most of the time, them radiators would be fine. But for the older houses, typically, we do like to take them out. We'd size the radiators per the room to make sure that the output of heat from the heat pump is going to work efficiently in that room, and make sure that that room and the house is going to be heated as efficient as possible.
0: Speaking of efficiency, how efficient are air-to-water heat pumps?
4: For every unit of electricity you'd use, your air-to-water heat pump would typically output about 4 units of energy. If you have an older boiler, it might have an energy efficiency of 80%. So 80% of the oil you're using or whatever it might be is being used to heat the home. With the air-to-water heat pump, it's 400% efficient. So even though electricity is a bit more expensive than oil, it's still more cost-effective now, especially nowadays with the way the price of oil has gone. And even what a lot of people who were doing air-to-water heat pumps for, we also do solar PV systems. So they do the solar PV in conjunction with it. And when you do the PV, you'll be able to generate more electricity, which in turn will mean that you've only one small bill. You no longer have your oil bill. You're no longer, it could be turf or whatever it is you're using. You can get away from all of that. And if you do the heat pump and the PV, you just have one small electricity bill to deal with. Some people will want to do the whole lot. But even when it comes to budget, nowadays, there's a thing called the SPCI loan if you're doing a lot of works in your home. Especially if you're doing an air-to-water heat pump. It's run by the pillar banks, and the credit unions have them available. You have to be doing more than one measure. So like if you were doing heat pump and windows or heat pump and solar potentially, you can get a lower rate of interest on a loan as well. So we're seeing more and more people who are doing these projects are going with the low finance doing the solar. Because I suppose the thing with it is the money that you're paying on your repayments for your loan, you're actually saving on your ESB bill and you're saving on your oil or gas bill. Your general spend each year is lower, and you can use that money that you're not spending now to help pay off the loan. So it's a win-win situation.
0: All right, lots of questions coming in. Let me put some of them to you. Jim's asking the question in relation to grants. Will the grants be paid before the work starts, or does the house owner have to come up with the money, a bit like the derelict housing grants, in advance and then claim it back?
4: We actually claim the grant on their behalf. So it's odds that actually waits for the SEA rather than the homeowner. So just for instance sake, if it was a retrofit of a house and we were doing, say, a 3-bed semi, and it was changing the windows, doing the doors, pumping the wall, doing the attic, and a heat pump and the radiators, and just say it's coming to 35,000 and the grant is 20, we'll claim the 20 grand grant, and all that will be paid to us is the €15,000. Now, that's just an example.
0: Yeah, okay.
4: Them figures are definitely sure. Estimates.
0: Yeah. So do you do all the application as well, or does the household?
4: Yeah, we'll help you through the application here. I suppose with Oak Energy, we have our own in-house grants department, so we'll be able to help you along through the process. The initial application, all right, would be done by the homeowner, but it's very simple. It's literally just your MPRN number, your name. Very basic information, and it just creates the portal. And again, we'll talk you through that and we'll help you through it. And then from there, we take care of the rest. We do all the heavy lifting on the grant side. So it's a nice customer experience. Loads of work for us.
0: Yeah. Frank says in relation to heat pump installation, he says he's gotten confirmation that he's eligible for the grant, but he's finding it hard to get somebody to install it because he understands that they have to be SEAI registered.
4: In order to get the grant, you have to be SEAI registered. And there's only a certain amount of companies up and down the country who are. Obviously, we are one of them.
0: Other calls. Texas says, from doing the survey to job completion, what time span are you talking?
4: If it's just the heat pump at the moment, obviously, you're since the war has started and the second energy crisis in 5 years has begun, our lead times have gone out a bit. We're probably out to about an 8 to 10 week lead time before we can start. If it's just a heat pump, typical house is 2. If it's a big house, you could be talking 3 days, in and out, done and dusted. We've different standards. Like we say, there's a shallow retrofit, so it might be just windows and insulation heat pump. We'd normally get out of a job like that within a week. But then if it's a larger job, we'd say, like if it's an older house with no cavity wall, it could be external insulation and other pieces, them jobs could take a bit longer. But or typically, if it's a big retrofit,

0: very easy to put a figure on. 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Okay, so that's a very quick return. 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So the life expectancy is quite long. So like you're looking at it like a 20% yield on your investment, 15 to 20% yield on your investment from the start. Heat pump is probably slightly longer. 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We'd say the likes of the insulation and the windows, with them, that's more of a comfort than return on investment. So like when you change your windows, it doesn't save you an absolute fortune, but what it does is it makes your house warm.
1: In terms of different suppliers of these air-to-water heat pumps, there's a lot of different suppliers out there. What should people be looking for when they're buying the heat pumps?
0: When it comes to suppliers, in Ireland, there isn't a huge amount of different manufacturers ourselves. We use Firebird, probably a well-known brand from their oil boiler days. It's a monoblock heat pump, very reliable. But there's other brands as well, the likes of Daikin and Mitsubishi. The main thing is that here the person that you are going with, that they are SEI registered, that they have been doing it for quite a while, they have an experience in retrofitting. That's the most important piece with it.
1: Callers are wondering, is there any grant to get the technical assessment done?
0: The home energy assessment itself is a grant of €350. So you're looking at normally it would be €650 after the grant to get it. And again, it's paid after the grant. With them home energy assessments, the way we work it is if we do the home energy assessment, if you go ahead with us at the end, we discount the price of the assessment at the end of the project.
1: Finally, Gerald, for couples, say, in their mid-50s, 60s, even in their early 70s, listening to you right now, living in a home that is relatively cold, they know that fossil fuels isn't the future. But they believe that, you know, to fork out a sizable sum of money when people are kind of either semi-retired or fully retired, it can be a difficult thing to get into their heads. What do you say to persuade those people that they should start to at least look at the process?
0: Most of the early adopters and most of the people who are actually getting these retrofits done are that age bracket. When you're retiring or when you, like, I suppose, as you retire, you want to keep your energy costs down. You don't want to have to worry about when you are retired getting a big massive oil bill or having to go and order a load of turf from the bog and have to be forking it in and out. The joys of having an air-to-water heat pump and a modern day home is that as a homeowner, you're living in a warm, comfortable house that's very energy efficient and doesn't cost a whole pile to run.
1: And very finally, this is the elephant in the room question. You've already alluded to the fact that oil is not cheap, and we know it's not, and it may not always be available either. Whereas we live on the periphery of Europe where wind energy should guarantee us a lot of energy in the future. But the cost of electricity, it is not cheap, and it's not going to get any cheaper, Gerald.
0: One thing that we've actually developed is we've just launched our own inverter and battery unit called the AIO Connect. A lot of people who are going down this route are investing in solar and batteries also. We had the first energy crisis 5 years ago, price of electricity, price of oil, everything went up a bit. It never really came back down. We're 5 years on, it's gone up again. So what we're finding is more and more people, they're trying to become as energy independent as possible. So by having the solar and the battery and being able to buy and sell from the grid, we do all this and all this set up for people. What that means is that your energy costs well into the future, or most of them are under your control. So whether electricity goes up or oil goes up or whatever, it's only the small portion that you're not generating yourself. And hopefully in the island of Ireland, we are making good strides, but that we are able to get more, I suppose, offshore wind and get more solar farms. So we are generating our own energy going into the future and we're less reliant on gas and oil.
1: Ballpark, and I know this is an unfair question to finish, Gerald. Ballpark, for a couple in a, say, a house, 3-4-bedroomed house, maybe the windows and doors and all that are okay, they've done a bit of insulation, and they decide to turn to air-to-water systems, what would you say to them, put aside?
0: If we're doing radiators as well, you could be looking at in around 5,000-6,000 after grants, if everything is straightforward.
1: Okay.
0: So it's not going to be a whole pile more expensive than actually putting in a new oil boiler.
1: Gerald, thank you for the overview. For listeners out there who'd like to know more what Gerald has said and to get maybe that assessment process underway, I'll give you the website for Oak Energy. It's spelled ohkenergy.com. That's ohkenergy.com.

0: www.ireland.com. And if you have a look at that website, it'll give you the starting steps to moving away from your fossil fuel or your storage heaters and into the area of the air-to-water heat pumps, which do have massive efficiencies and overall will save you a lot of money and keep your house a lot warmer. Gáróge Whelan from Oak Energy, thank you so much for joining us.
1: Thanks very much.
0: Now, that interview was actually recorded just the other day because Gáróge wasn't available to come on live. So I just preempted what I hoped the questions would be because we had already received some. But a lot of callers are saying that the price of electricity and air to water isn't very harmonious at the moment. This text says, my son's bill for electricity each month is between 800 and 900 euro. This is for air to water. Crazy compared to oil. And this is the 2 monthly bill. Okay, so between 800 and 900 for 2 months. This texter says, what happens when the power goes out? That's for sure. Does the house need to be airtight for a heat pump to work successfully? A lot of people are calling in about the noise of the pumps in the house. That's causing them some dissatisfaction. This texter says, I got a survey carried out. Got a bill of works to be carried out. I was shocked it came in at 80k and I had to pay 50k and an SEAI grant of 30. I then got prices if I was to go on my own individual grants and the price difference was crazy. I was 10 grand cheaper to apply for the grants and for the window and door replacements rather than going to the one-stop shop. A heat pump grant of 12 and a half grand and I have to pay 14 grand along with the grant to complete the works. You'd get a lot of oil for that, this texter says. So not everybody's in favour of air to water, and I suppose it's only from the horse's mouth that you can realise the comparison between that and the fossil fuels. Welcome back. I've got 4 minutes to tell you about a fantastic new book by local best-selling author Faith Hogan, and she's signing copies of it this very afternoon, 2 to 3 in the bookstand in Ballina. Faith, thanks for joining us. Good morning, and I'm sorry this is so short, but I know you can say an awful lot very quickly. The book is called The Sisters of Hope Square. What is it about?
2: Oh, it's lovely to be here, Tommy. Thanks for having me. Short and sweet. It's the story of two sisters. It's set again, another book set on an island off the West Coast. So it's very much a West of Ireland book. Two sisters, one who gets everything and the other who gets even. That's it in a nutshell.
0: By the way, who did the illustration for the cover?
2: Oh, it's amazing, isn't it? Yeah, it really pops. So the publishers do all of that. I'm with the same publishers that I was since I started out in 2016, 12 books ago, would you believe?
0: Yes.
2: And they do just super duper covers. They've just really packaged it very well, like at this stage. You know what I mean?
0: And are you happy with this one?
2: I'm really happy with it. I really enjoy it. Like, this was really great fun to write. The dynamics of a family are just always amazing. They're fertile ground for any writer and I think any reader. We just love families. We loved Dynasty, didn't we? And we loved Dallas. We loved all those things, you know?
0: And can I take it that the sisters argue?
2: They do. They're very close. They begin very close. They're separated by, again, in Ireland, inheritance. Inheritance is such a big thing. Yep. Drives them apart. The love of a good man, or maybe not so good man, also doesn't help. But being a Faith Hogan book, it is uplifting.
0: Yes.
2: So it's a summer read. It's a light summer read. And I can guarantee you people will be smiling at the end of it.
0: Okay, well, the million copy bestseller, Faith Hogan's book, The Sisters of Hope. You are getting, you're signing copies today from 2 to 3 in Bookstand, which I think was originally Easons, Ballina, wasn't it?
2: That's right. Yeah. That's the big news really for today, is that I'll be in Easons today. I'll be in Bookstand in Tone Street in Ballina today. Come in and say hello. The girls are there, Karen and Kathy. Kathleen and Alison, they'll be on hand. There'll be great crack. There'll be chat, bits to eat, nibbles to eat, and they're running a fabulous competition.
0: They are.
2: So there's an opportunity to win hampers and books and all sorts
0: of
2: things.
0: Well, we're not going away without a competition as well, because you've given us kindly, or the publishers, 3 copies of this amazing new book, the latest book by Faith Hogan called The Sisters of Hope Square. And all you got to do is send me the words, keep the faith. Okay, keep the faith. The first 3 WhatsAppers with keep the faith, with your name and where you're from and your contact details, will win copies of the books, and the books will be able to be collected in Bookstand in Ballina. Listen, the best of luck with the book signing, 2 to 3 today. Faith, thank you.
2: You're really good. Thanks a million for having me, Tommy.
0: Not at all.
2: Thank you.
0: Lovely to talk to you. There she is. She's such a brilliant writer. Faith Hogan, The Sisters of Hope Square. Looking forward to reading that one. And I'm sure many of you are over the summer months. Available in all good bookshops right across the region. Don't forget, tonight and tomorrow night, Ballymote, we're going to be doing our last 2 shows ever of 3 Hail Marys. There are tickets available for both nights. Hawkswell.com. or there will be tickets at the door tonight and tomorrow night. But if you want to book in advance, either way, you'll get there. And if you get there, we'll get you in. After the news update, we have so much more to talk about. Stay with us, courtesy of Westport Estate.
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0: Fair dues to the young people of Ballyhaunas. Feroiga Ballyhaunas have organised a coffee morning this morning in the old Connacht GAA offices on Clare Street, right beside the radio station, actually. So it's from 11 until 1 this afternoon. It's a coffee morning in aid of As I Am and Ballyhaunas Autism Friendly Town. So if you're in Ballyhaunas between 11 and 1, will you pop over to the old Connacht Council offices, have a cup of coffee, give a few bob to the Feroiga group that are organising this, and all the funds to As I Am and Ballyhaunas Autism Friendly Town. It's a great initiative by the young people. So let's support them, please. Speaking of support, Father Brendan Kilcoyne, the parish priest of Val, asked me to mention again the procession for Corpus Christi takes place in Val on Sunday after 3 o'clock Mass in St. Crone's Church in Val. The procession will leave the church for the square around 10 to 4 or thereabouts. That's Sunday Mass at 3 and then the procession for Corpus Christi. That's in St. Crone's Church in Val, and it's on Sunday, as I say, at 3 o'clock.
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0: 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You'll be doing maintenance, security, repairs and health and safety compliance. Abbey Tots Creche and After School Mayo Abbey are looking for a deputy manager for maternity cover, preferably with level 7 and experience in a managerial role. They're also looking for a full-time early years educator with a minimum FETEC level 5. And they're looking too for school age childcare educator level 5 qualification desired. Knock House looking for a food and beverage team leader full time. Accommodation can be provided. They're also looking for a hotel receptionist full time. It will include weekend availability. Previous experience is desired but not essential. The Grace Westport Estate are looking for staff in all departments. 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
0: How's your Friday going? I hope it's going very well. Hello to Anthony Pickford, our good friend in Limerick. Anthony, good morning. You want to say hello to Burr and Deirdre. We pass that on. Absolutely no problem whatsoever. And a mention here for Anthony Sheridan from Rossport. Happy birthday, Anthony. Have a great day from all the family. We've got somebody selling 4 tickets for Lewis Capaldi. He's playing Marley Park on the 24th of June, which is a Wednesday, and can sell in pairs, and it's selling at face value. So there's 4 tickets, but they're willing to get rid of 2 and 2. So if you want more details, give us a call here, please, to Midwest. Westport Estate are our sponsor. Thank you to them, as always, for what they do. Thank you for all your calls on the heat pumps. And I'm sorry that, as I say, we had a pre-record on there with Gerald, but I hope we got through most of the calls. Some of them calls, though, are quite interesting to hear. This texter says, air-to-water costs a fortune, has to be replaced within 15 years, which could cost significant sums of money. And this texter says, I know loads of people who changed everything and returned to oil because the electricity bills were astronomical. This texter says, just wondering, can a grant be got for the air-to-water on a house that was left as a builder's finish and built nearly 20 years ago. I don't really have the answer to that particular question, but oakenergy.ie is the website address if you want to maybe put that question to Gerald. Texter says, more ministers. This is Micheál Martin's suggestion that maybe we need more cabinet ministers around our table. A lot of people are calling in to say we need less, not more. James has been in touch as well. He says, a referendum to half the ministers would see a good poll, and lots of people would turn out to vote for that. And thanks to Kevin, he says, as you probably know, Fergus Slattery was married, well, I didn't know this, Kevin, but Kevin tells me that the late Fergus Slattery, the great rugby player who died yesterday, was married to a Castlebar girl, and his biggest fan lived on McHale Road in Castlebar, which was the late Mick Mago, and Fergus would always call to see him when he was in Castlebar. Mick, the Lord of mercy on him, always called him Slats and spoke very highly of him. God bless them both. I'm sure Mick will be first in line to greet Slats at the pearly gates. That's a lovely message from Kevin Guthrie. Thanks, Kevin. Graveyards. We'll talk about those in a moment. Now, we're feeling very generous today because Faith Hogan has said, look, rather than giving just 3 books away of her brand new novel, which, as I say, she's doing book signings today of the Sisters of Hope Square in Bookstand, Tone Street, Ballina, from 2 to 3 today with raffles and nibbles. So pop in and you can have the book signed. But we have good news for 9 of our listeners this morning. Mary Duffy, Kathleen Walsh, Katrina O'Malley, Becky Meenahan, Madeline Ralph, Christina Concannon, is that Penal Morrison, Kieran Moran and Stella O'Neill. The good news for all you 9 wonderful people is that you've got a free copy of Faith Hogan's new book, The Sisters of Hope Square. And you can collect your copy at Bookstand in Ballina. If you can't get down today for the book signing, it'll be there for you any day next week. So good luck to all of you. And thanks to Faith for opening up the book and giving us extra prizes. Tommy, I want to wish Joe Noonan all the best of health and enjoyment on his retirement and to thank him for all the hard work and dedication and crack over the years. A big shout out from all in Scott's shop in the Hagar. Thank you. No problem. So Joe Noonan, wherever you are retiring from, we wish you all the very best and long and happy retirement and a healthy one. A big shout out to, I won't shout because not mannerly to shout, but Johnny Kenny in Manchester is celebrating his birthday today and he listens